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5: 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You staying out and sleeping in.

What's good? What's good, everybody? 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Man, I haven't been on the mic in a good, what? It's been about a month that I've been cold, so I'm back. I'm ready to give a good episode. I got a lot of things that I've been kind of thinking about of what I wanted to talk about, but I don't know. It's just been a lot. I'm in the studio solo dolo right now. I asked Travis to come. You know how that goes. I asked my guy Francois to come. I don't know. Ever since he's graduated, he's changed. He's different. So I never know. He might be in court or something. Don't know. But I don't know how to even... being a lawyer works. I don't even know what happens if he just... does he have to, like, get a job at a certain law firm, or can he just start working pro bono? Like, how's that work? I have no idea. But we are live. It's all right. It's all good. First of all, I do got a few people on the live, on Facebook Live, so I just wanted to ask everybody if they good. I hope everybody's good, having a good Thursday. On a scale from 1 to 10, I'd say my Thursday right now, I ain't gonna lie, it's about a 6. It is what it is, right? A 6. I have my ups and downs, you know, but it's kind of what I'm gonna talk about tonight. It's kind of, I got a nice little conversation to talk about. So when I'm ready, I'll bring whoever wants to come in and talk in. It's cool with me. It's fine with me. So right now, is my live? Is everything good? Can y'all still see me and hear me? It looks like it went off, but maybe I think I'm good. All right. So I'm going to turn my microphone up a little bit. Drake dropped. What y'all think? Y'all liking the new album? Albums, plural. I mess with two of them, two or three. I'm not gonna lie. I am a Drake fan, but I'm a fan of. I'm a fan of just good music, right? It doesn't really bother me. I like Kendrick. I like Jay-Z. It doesn't matter. Everybody, society's gonna try to turn you against each other, but that ain't, you know what I'm saying? If you like what you like, I'm not going to stop being friends with you because you choose to like somebody else. I don't care. You can like NSYNC for all I care. It doesn't matter. I started the show out with Richard Marx, if y'all remember, you know, 80s baby all day. 80s music goes crazy. If you're not a fan of 80s music, listen, my 40th birthday is about to come. Not about to come. In a year, when I turn 40, because I'm getting up there, I am going to have an 80s business party. Like, I'm talking sloppy business, big suits, even the women in suits. I want people coming to my party in briefcases, leather briefcases. Like, we're going to have fun. We're going to listen to 80s music. We're going to throw some little 2000s and some new music in there, too. But, you know, 80s is one of the greatest music decades ever. So we're going to just jump right into it. Tonight's episode is called When Your Best Isn't Enough. You know, I got to get some music for the background. So I'm going to change. What y'all want to listen to, man? Let's go. Let's see. Got to have the music background when I give these nice little episodes. All right. So, when your best isn't enough. Now, I know y'all on the live can't hear the music, but if you tune in live, you know, on 93.9 LPFM, or go to the MediaLex Radio website, you can hear me, you can hear the music, you kind of get the vibe. But right now, you're just getting me live, so it is what it is. When your best is not enough, we're going to talk about it. How many times have you given 185%? Of your best effort, and it just, you came up short. It wasn't enough for the person that you was trying to show it to, right? I guess that, to me, that's like one of the
hardest realities in adulthood, right, is it's not failure. It's not failure. Everybody has a moment. Everybody fails at something. It's not laziness. Because you have your days. That's okay. Right? It's not the lack of effort. Because if you know that you're putting in all your effort, if you know that you're giving everything possible, it's definitely not your effort. But it's the realization that sometimes you can give everything that you have, put all of your effort into one thing, and still not have the outcome that you wanted. I think that is the number one hardest reality of adulthood. That's the conversation that people just don't have enough. That's something that people don't talk about. They don't care to talk about. People are afraid to talk about because this makes people uncomfortable. And in my new chapter of myself in my 2.0, in the new me, I'm okay with having those type of conversations. I'm ready to have those conversations. I think one of the biggest lies that people that we are told when we are growing up is that if you work hard enough, everything's going to work itself out. That is a lie. How many times have you been told that? You know, how many times you go to the batting cage, you keep working on that and you keep working, or you go to football practice and you're going to start one day. And you don't. They don't tell you that. They just want to see you give your best effort and don't quit. And which is okay. That's great advice, right? Ain't nothing wrong with that. Discipline matters. Sticking with it. Don't give up. Don't quit. Preparation matters. Character matters. But if you've lived long enough, you eventually will learn the painful truth about just coming up empty-handed. Sometimes we study and we still fail the test. You know that test. I went to Bryan Station, so keep your comments to yourself. But even when you study your hardest, no matter how long you stay up and you still fail. Sometimes you love somebody and you still lose them. Sometimes you interview the greatest and you still don't get the job. Sometimes you're qualified, more qualified than any other candidate, and they still choose somebody else. How many people right now is going through that? They say right now for African American men and women, unemployment rates are a record right now. We are a record high, yours included. I'd lie to you if I told you that I haven't put in more than, this is not an exaggeration, over 250, close to 300 applications. It's embarrassing to say out loud. I don't care. I'm here to tell you and share with you my story, man. You know I'm going to be honest with you about it. And after talking to certain people, you know, everybody knows John. He says it the greatest, and how he says it. He's like, you know what? Boy, it just meant that it wasn't for you. That's all he says. Sometimes that's all I need to hear. No matter what are we talking about, he'll ask me, you know, how are things going and stuff. And I let him know that, you know, I just got another upset, another negative email. And then he's like, man, just don't even worry about it, boy. It wasn't even for you. Perfect. And I don't get me wrong. There's other people who talk to me about it, and that's cool. I appreciate your conversation as well. But it's just sometimes certain people stand out to you, you know? So nobody teaches you what to do when your best effort, it still ends in disappointment, though. I think that's a lesson that you have to learn on your own, right? Nobody prepares you for losing fairly. We are always taught how to win. Nobody teaches you how to lose. You have to learn how to lose. Because when you do lose, you got to learn how to accept it. We're taught our whole lives how to compete from the time you come out the womb. It's about, I'll beat you to the car. It's, everything's a competition, especially in me, with me.
in my household, it's everything I do, everything we always do is a competition. We're taught how to succeed in life. Nobody teaches you how to lose. Nobody teaches you how to come in third, come in fourth. Nobody teaches you how to not accept being amazing, being great, especially when you did everything right. I think we've all had that opportunity where we had plenty of time to prepare for an interview, right? And you study the job, you study the qualifications, the job description, the responsibilities of the position. And I mean, you nail it, right? I mean, you go in confident. I went in, I had an interview with a job down in Louisville. So for one, I got the whole commute to prepare myself. I'm like on point. And this is my field. Like, I know exactly what to talk about. I know when I tell you how I kill interviews, I turn my interviews into conversations. I'm talking to you. I might ask you questions. I need you to know that I know what you know. I know what you're about to ask me. I'm ready for every situational question. I love situation questions. How would you do in this situation? What do you bring to this company? Why should we hire you? Man, I kill those interviews. I don't think y'all hear me. Like, those interviews are, it's cake. It's cake to me. And then, so in this interview, it was like four people. And every person, you know, had their question, a little round robin. And I'm going at every person. When you ask me the question, I'm looking you dead in your eye. I'm making them uncomfortable because my answers are so confident because I know what I'm talking about. And like, I'm giving explanations of every answer that I'm giving. I'm giving examples, real life examples that I've had. What, like, it's now a conversation. Now, and I tell jokes. I make you laugh. I make you feel comfortable. Big black guy with dreads make you feel nervous. I make you feel comfortable in the interview. And so when we talking, I'm like, all right, bet. I got this. And when I ended the interview, for every person, because they told me who was all going to be in the interview. They even brought one of the professors, one of the dean of the colleges in, because I was going to be over her college. And I was like, okay. She tried to like come at me a little harder than they was coming at me. What? I gave it to her just like I gave it to them. And at the end of the interview, I gave them all a Starburst. I said, it's something sweet to leave you with. Just the face. How many people you know leave the interview with Starburst? I'm always going to do something that you're going to have a lasting impression of when I walk out of that interview. Or what about the time where you go to work every day? You've been there for 6 years. You do everything the boss is telling you to do. You turn in everything on time. You get complimented all the time. And then another position opens up. And it's something that you want. This is almost the reason you joined the company. And so you do your research, you do everything you're supposed to do, and you get ready for this job. You apply, you send your resume, you let them know, the hiring officials, you already let them know that you're interested. And they don't even consider you for an interview. We've all been there. But how mad does that really make you? Knowing that you, I don't want to say it, but knowing that you deserve that promotion. How does that make you feel that somebody else from a different department that knows nothing about what's going on in your department moves up before you? How does that make you feel? Should piss you off. It should make you so mad that you want to quit, right? You were like, dang, I feel so undeserved. This place, they don't appreciate me. They don't appreciate my worth. Starts making you think. Now, when you show up to work, now you're just like, man, I don't even want to be here. I don't even want to, hi, hey, George. Like, now everything is different, right?
Or what about the relationship that you fought for? What about when you do change? Because, you know, everybody's not perfect. If you were perfect, you'd be boring. And I'm not saying mistakes are a good thing, but I'm saying mistakes are who make you. Mistakes are what changes you to be the person that you knew you was going to be. You know, we have to mess up sometimes. So when you do mess up and then you make up and then it still does not work out for you, how does that make you feel? Yeah, at the end of the day, you change for a better you. But at the same time, you was motivated and you were motivated because of a false reason. You see what I'm saying? Don't let the false reason be your reason. Motivate yourself. Teach yourself to do what you got to do for yourself for your relationship. Relationships are tricky. Everything's different. Everything changes. Everything does not go your way. Nothing goes your way in a relationship. So don't act like you know everything going in. You have to appreciate what you have. Be better. Grow in your relationship. Grow within yourself, right? What about that team that's still lost? What about you prepare all week? You are prepping. You know, basketball, football, baseball, you got film of your opponents, right? So you can prep all week. You know what the other team's got. You know what the other team's going to do. Come game day, it's like, what in the world? You don't know. You don't have a clue how to stop the other team. You don't have a clue what's going on. Or what about in track and field? You know, my sport. You train. I need you to do this, and this at the meet. I need you to hit that mark. You train for it. I mean, everything feels good. Every block start, every time you, every warm up, every stretch, every workout, everything feels great. And then you show up and you still don't perform the way that you performed. Those are the things that nobody prepares you for. You know, in practice, we don't prepare you that you're going to miss that tackle. We know we're going to put you in that position to make the tackle. But nobody talks about if you miss the tackle, what's going to happen. Nobody talks about if you run the wrong route. Nobody talks about if you go the wrong way on the court. Nobody talks about if you don't hit that time that you're supposed to hit. Yeah, disappointment. Now you're disappointing the people that really believed in you. And you have to deal with that. Now you have to deal with disappointment. How do you bounce back from disappointment? What do you do when you can't blame yourself? Because sometimes there isn't a mistake. Sometimes somebody else was simply chosen to beat you that day, that play, that event. Maybe it just wasn't your time. Sometimes another opportunity just fit better. Sometimes life just went with another direction. And that's hard, man, because when things like that happens, as a human, you want answers, right? Like, we want something to fix, because if we don't have nothing to fix, what are we doing? And I'll explain that. You're not just going to walk into your home in a dirty home every day. You want to clean, some people. You don't want to go through your day and not eat. You got to eat. These are issues that you are able to handle. These are issues that you can fix, right? But sometimes there just isn't anything to fix. Even when you have all the tools, you know the play, you know what's coming. You can make this shot anytime in practice. But your eyes closed. But then when the time comes down to it and you choke, how do you fix that? Right? There's nothing to do. Well, we're going to take a break real quick. We're going to take a quick break. And then I'm going to answer a few questions on the live, and we will be right back.

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We are back. Thank you for listening. 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Shout out to my listeners right now. If you're listening live or if you're on the live stream, Mr. Damian Jones, my guy from Bourbon County, CT Trumbo, Trey Cunningham, OG. I'm going to say little things what they told me on the chat. First of all, CT, he wants to know that he wants everybody to know that he's the king of Lexington. And then he left us. Whatever. So then, Mr. Cunningham, he said disappointments and losses happen, but you eventually end up where you're supposed to be if you keep pushing forward. Beautiful. Because he says, if you keep pushing forward. Mind you, Trey, a lot of people don't know how to push forward after rejection. A lot of people didn't come up like we came up. You know what I'm saying? So a lot of people don't know how to push forward after rejection, bro. Believe it or not, I've dealt with so many people, adults, who don't know what to do next. So sometimes simple words, you know, can push people miles away. But I love what you said, though. Love what you said. So I'm going to pick back up where we are. The first part we talked about, nobody prepares you for losing fairly, right? Next, I want to talk about how we tie our worth to our outcomes. I think this part is huge, right? Oh, gosh. All right. When you think about it, when things are going well for you, you feel valuable at your job, on the team, in your relationship. You feel important. You feel confident. Ain't nothing like somebody confident in their job and feels that confidence. Or what about when something doesn't work out and you suddenly start questioning yourself? And you suddenly start doubting yourself, criticizing yourself. You know, if they say if your confidence only exists when you're winning, then you're going to spend most of your life hurting. And I think that speaks volumes, especially what I was just talking about on how some people struggle to move forward. Worth and outcomes are not the same thing. A rejection is information. You know, it's not your identity. I think for every email that I received and it said, you know, we've decided to go in a different direction, we've chosen a different candidate, you know, the HR general email they send out, I think that obviously I think to myself, you know what, that's fine. It's not going to stop me. Sometimes they tell you, you know, sometimes I'll follow up with, well, is there anything else that I should know about this position or something that I should work on or do better? Most of the time I get the response of somebody who's more qualified than me. For so long, I've been trying to get a head coach position, right? And there's been all of these. I get so many responses saying that there's somebody more qualified than you.

And I'm like, guys, they must be 20 years older than me then. Like, I don't understand. I've been coaching 20 years now. And I just take everything to the chin and I like, you know what? God doesn't want me in that position. It's not for me. And so I just hold my head up, look for the next spot. You know, coaching jobs come a dime a dozen. Like, they always pop up. And that just means that I don't get to bless with my talents. I don't get to bring everything that I know. I don't get to share my gifts with that program. And that's okay. I know it's okay. You know, for a while, it took me some time. Like, I was hurt. But it's okay. Sometimes I just realize, you know, it just wasn't for me. And it's not going to stop me. I'm going to keep looking. It goes for any job. If you're out there trying to get a job and you get that rejection email, don't take it as a loss. Take it as information. Take it as motivation to keep moving, keep looking. And, you know, and don't be so, I just want any job, whoever wants me. Don't be that guy. As soon as you do get a good email, don't just accept it. You know, just weigh your options and see what it can do for you as a person. You know, when I was younger, I'd take any job just because it was money, but it's just money. Yeah, it stresses you. It's meant to do that. But my next job is going to be my home. And I want my employer to know that. I want them to know that wherever I choose, like, I'm bringing everything about me there. When you get me, you get all of me. I'm not going to sell you short. You're going to get every bit of me that you had in that interview that you liked. You're going to get that. And when things go wrong, I got questions. When things go right, I got questions. I have questions because I want to be best at my job. And for most of these jobs, I want your job. Right? You want somebody, it's all recruiting. I don't care if you work in the medical field, if you work in the education, if you're a coach, you should always want to better yourself. So if you're just getting a job just to be at entry level forever, then that's not the job for you. And you're just doing it for the money. You're doing things for the wrong reasons. I think we all need that humbling thought of, is this job the right job for me? Instead of, man, I would love to have that job. Before you apply to your next job, ask yourself, is this the job for me? Can I see myself in their colors? Can I see myself with that polo on? Can I see myself sharing the culture with these athletes? Or am I just doing this to build a resume? And I think building a resume should be the last thing on your mind. Right? But again, this episode is talking about the rejection and how we've all experienced the rejection, how we all go through the rejection. And there's not enough conversations talking about being rejected. So this is the conversation of being rejected, of being, you know, or having that pain of being passed over. There's the pain of being passed over. I think that thought alone, it hits personal. You know, the feeling of being passed over or looked over when you know you're qualified for this position, I think that feeling is a feeling that's not even, that's one of those feelings that you can't describe. That's one of those feelings that it's like, man, I don't know what to do. I don't know what to say. And so you try to keep your mind busy and do something else. Right. But I think most of the time you need to talk about that feeling and not the event.
Talk about the feeling. You know, rejection really isn't about the job itself. It's about what the rejection says to us. Because for somebody who's qualified for the position, that rejection sounds like maybe I'm not good enough. Or maybe they just, in the interview, maybe they didn't see my value. Were they even paying attention? Or maybe I just wasted my time for the past 2 months coming to a double interview and you just played with me. Like I had the job. We shook hands. We networked. I told you about my business. We talked. And then you ask, how many amazing people have actually been overlooked? And I could go on and on. There's a list of how many great people in this world that have been overlooked for something they were never meant to be. For something, for a place that they were never meant to be at. For a position that they were never meant to do. Athletes are cut from teams all the time. I mean, when you look at the pros, you see athletes, man, they get cut. Teams don't want them no more. They still top in their state. they just might not be the top 2%. But everywhere else, they still top 2. I don't think people understand that. We can say all we want from the comfort of our couch, but when you think about an athlete who's on the injury reserve, or you think of a free agent athlete, you're not really thinking of a free agent athlete. You're thinking of somebody nobody wants. But think about it as yourself. Look at it as if it was you. Your job cuts you, but that don't mean you're not valuable. That doesn't mean that you are not the greatest accountant ever. That doesn't mean that, you know what I'm saying? You in your era, in your little hub, you still might be the best. But they just wanted something better. They wanted something different. Entrepreneurs denied funding all the time. You know how many times people get rejected from loans? You think that stops people? From your average person, it's like, man, I don't know what to do now. There's so many avenues, so many outlets, so many ideas that you can get trying to raise money to find the funds for what you're really trying to do. If you're really wanting to do it, then you're going to find a way to do it. Actors are turned down hundreds and hundreds and hundreds of roles. We think about Man on Fire. We think about Training Day. What if those movies weren't even with Denzel? What if it was Martin? What if it was Jamie Foxx? Jamie Foxx almost didn't get the Any Given Sunday role. They didn't want him. Like, think about it. If it was somebody else in that role, if it was somebody else playing Ray Charles, would the movie still be the same? We don't know. We know what we accepted. We know what we saw. But that didn't stop anybody else from doing whatever role they wanted to do. People still found a way. Writers are rejected by publishers all the time. All that did was push them to write independently. When I write my plays, right now, I'm not looking for somebody to come publish my play. I'm doing everything independently. I'm raising money independently. I'm paying the theaters independently. I'm trying to pay the actors independently. Like, everything that I wrote, I wanted to just stay with me. Until I find a way to figure it out, I'll go and I'll reach out. But right now, I don't care to do that. Being passed over doesn't mean that you're incapable of the job. It just means somebody else just made a decision. You know, somebody made a decision that's different from you. And that's okay.
Comparison makes everything worse, though. Do not compare. I used to do that all the time. Comparison makes everything worse. This is social media. Social media. Sorry, I said it wrong. You know, you start hurting from these jobs. What do? You open up Facebook. You open up Instagram. Somebody's on Facebook announcing new job. Look at me holding up keys to the new house. They got a new relationship. They just, you know, it's not official until they put it on Facebook. So they got a new relationship. I'm so glad I got rid of him. I'm so happy. New business. They throwing you flyers in your face. Now you're not only dealing with your disappointment, but you're trying to compare your disappointment to everybody's achievement. That's hard. There's no way to live, though, because you'll be stuck scrolling, looking at everybody else's achievements. You'll be scrolling, looking at the highlights of everybody else's life. But what they don't show you is what's real. You know what I'm saying? What's really happening. Don't get me wrong. Some people share too much on social media and they do show you what's real. But that ain't none of your business. I just keep scrolling to that. But I also know that everything that you see online is only superficial to you. It may be the correct thing to say at the right moment. It might be exactly what you need to see. It might be the perfect meme. It might be the perfect video that has all the answers of what is wrong with you in your life. But that doesn't mean that you take it. That doesn't mean you just go from this video and you're just like, all right, I'm changing my life around because I saw this video. No, that is you comparing your life to fiction. You're comparing your life to how somebody else wants you to live your life. Everybody is a psychologist on social media. Everybody knows the exact thing to say on social media. Everybody has the answers, but they're not living your life. They don't know what you go through. They don't know how much time you put into something. They don't understand the real. They just know this is what you're going through. So let me share this with you. This is something that you need to read because this is what it really got to me. That doesn't mean anything. You can read it for that moment, but you're going to wake up in the same situation. So not only are you dealing with disappointment, that you're now comparing your disappointment. Talk about comparison and how it steals your perspective on things. You don't know what somebody sacrificed for what they have. You don't know the backstory to these perfect videos. You don't know what people carry behind the picture. You don't know what it took to get those keys. You don't know what people had to do to get that job. You see what I'm saying? You just see the outcome. We got 10 minutes. I'm going to try to hurry up and get through this. Got another little segment. Sometimes when you don't get that job, I think you're grieving more than a job. And that's where everything really starts to feel deep in your life. You're not grieving unemployment. You're grieving security. You're grieving stability. You're grieving identity. You're grieving routine. You're grieving expectations. You're grieving that pattern of being able to feel like you are needed every day. Sometimes you're grieving the future that you thought was coming. The hardest thing to let go of is it isn't always what happened. Does that make sense? The hardest thing to let go of isn't. Hold on. The hardest thing to let go of isn't always what's happened. That's what I'm trying to say. It's what you thought was going to happen. That's what you have to let go. You know what they say, God laughs when you think you got plans for your future. The difference between a setback and a sentence. A setback says, not now. And a sentence says, never.
Too many people confuse the two. One rejection becomes, I'll never get hired. I'm never going to get that job, man. One failed business becomes, I don't know what I was thinking. I'm not an entrepreneur. I'm going to just go on and apply back over here to Kroger. One failed relationship says it becomes, nobody is ever going to love me ever again. You got to start challenging your thinking. Challenge that train of thought. Challenge that mindset. And so now what I've gone through and all these rejections from these jobs, and now I'm starting to understand, what if this season that I'm in is building me to be a better person? Because this is where all the hope enters, right? This ain't the fake hope. This is that real hope that you've been building. Ask yourself, what has this season taught you? Patience. What has this season taught you? Humility. Gratitude. Faith, resilience. Success, it teaches you lessons, man. Struggles teaches others. The strongest people I know, they weren't built by just having an easy season their whole life. They were built by surviving the difficult seasons. It's when people go quiet, you got to know that they're working. Behind the scenes, they really working. What I can tell you is just to keep showing up every day. Talk about the courage that you have. Keep showing up for your kids. Keep showing up for your family. Keep showing up to your job every day and show them what you really made of. Keep showing up to practice. Show your coach what you can do. Because that courage, it's not confidence. Courage is applying again, again, and again after rejection and rejection and rejection. Courage is loving again after that heartbreak. Courage is trying to just being able to try again after failure. Courage is waking up tomorrow and saying to yourself that I still believe that there's something ahead of me. I still believe that I can do this. I still believe that I can make it. I still believe that I'm going to start. I still believe that that job is out there for me. I still believe that I'm going to be a head coach someday. And then, so I got some questions for you guys. Have you ever just given your best and still lost? What's a rejection you still think about today? What did that rejection teach you? Have you ever looked back and been thankful that something just didn't work out? Are you grieving an outcome or a future you imagined? Who are you when that title is gone? How do you stay confident when life just isn't cooperating? Maybe your best just wasn't enough for that opportunity. That's what I tell myself. Because that doesn't mean that you're not enough. It just means that maybe that door closed. Maybe the answer was no. Maybe the plan did change. But don't allow one outcome, one rejection, to determine your value. Everybody should understand that your worth was established long before disappointment came. Life is meant to reject you. Life is always going to reject you. People will always overlook you. Doors are always going to close, even when you don't want them to. But none of those things get the final say. And trust me, I'm talking to myself when I say this. Your best may not have been enough when you wanted it to get what you wanted, but it may be exactly what you're preparing for
for what you need. And I hope you guys really heard me tonight. I know I said I was going to bring some people on. It was hard because I had a lot to talk about. But I'm about to bring some notes in. Damien says, staying power and persistence pays off, in his opinion. What about the crabs in a bucket mentality when it comes to our people who hold leadership roles? Woo! I talked about that, CT, in another episode. It said, don't let the title change who you are. Don't let that title fool you. That's what I said. That's the episode. Damien said, procrastination is real on everything. I love it. I love that you guys stayed and listened to the conversation tonight. Honestly, I didn't even prepare to have people live with me. So it's like a whole nother story. It's hard to bring people in live because you would have to call in so that I can get you on the radio part. The only people that would hear you are the people on live. So when you come in, I want you to be a part of the actual show. So you got to let me know, inbox me, and then I can try to get you on the show. It's you, CT. Anybody local, y'all could just come in. Just let me know. We'll set it up. But I really enjoyed tonight's episode. Tonight's episode was called What If Your Best Isn't Enough? And I enjoyed it. If you know me, I'm going to have those conversations. I'm going to spit some facts. Sometimes I'm going to share some stories with you from my life, my experience. And I don't know. That's part of the me that I'm changing. That is the open me. My apology tour. But just letting people know that it's okay to be vulnerable sometimes. Letting people who look like me, letting you know that it's okay to talk. You know, it's okay to not be okay. There's a lot of conversations that we just don't have. And it's hard, man. It's hard because growing up, like I said in the beginning, you want to compete, you want to win, you want to do everything right. And then when you do not get what you wanted, it hurts, right? But you got to keep pushing forward. You got to keep going forward no matter what. So I'm so glad that everybody tuned in. I appreciate you guys. We're going to listen to a little bit of music while I read some comments. I'll read them out loud. So hold on, let me. Remember, you can find our Point to the Sky Radio on Spotify. You can find all our other episodes on Apple Podcasts. We on Amazon Music. Check us out. Let's see. CT, I appreciate you. Damien said, what do you do if the rules don't make sense? You can't force anything to make sense, bro. If it don't make sense, people are afraid of change. And if you can't get with that, then maybe that's not for you. You know, I think it takes a lot of maturity and a lot of time for us to understand that sometimes things just aren't meant for us. And especially in these jobs, a lot of people don't like change. But I appreciate you all. 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I'm out of here. Till next week.

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I'm your host, Fred. That was Smog with Dress Sexy at My Funeral, an important instruction for everyone at all times. We got three more great songs coming up for you on this block, keeping things short with the Talkie Talkie this week. We got Guy Clark with his song L.A. Freeway, originally recorded by Jerry Jeff Walker, but written by Clark. Marvin Gaye and Tammy Terrell with a fantastic duet of their, just litany of them, Your Precious Love. And then we have Katupeku Maku with Iloke Kiro as Que Pisas Sin El Suelo. So three great songs for you coming up. Got a little Spanish language rock for you there at the end. Got a great country song. Got a great R&B duet. I don't know what more you could want. Hope you all enjoy, and I hope you all stick around through this block of music into the next. Until then, I'm Fred. Talk to you later.

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I'm your host, Fred. I don't know why I'm talking like this. That was Bobby Gentry with Fancy. She was the original songwriter on that. That's the original version. My wife prefers the Reba McEntire version. I'm a Gentry guy, I think. We've got three more songs for you coming up. First, Ben Folds, former advisor to the National Symphony Orchestra, put out an open letter saying that the fate of the NSO is in question thanks to the whole, I'm going to use the word kerfluffle, regarding the Kennedy Center, Donald Trump, and all that good stuff. Good, used very loosely. Worth checking out. If that is a point of concern for you, you should be paying attention. Got three more songs coming for you right now. We got Both Sides Now by Joni Mitchell. We've got You Do Something to Me by Paul Weller. And then we've got the new single from the Mountain Goats, Charlie Sheen Reaches Out to the Feds. Hope you all enjoy. Stick around for the next block of music. Until then.

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I'm your host, Fred. That was Talking Heads with This Must Be the Place, Naive Melody. Got three more songs coming up for you. We got Black Sabbath with their legendary, dare I say, ballad Changes. We've got a new song from The Avalanches featuring Jamie XX, Every Single Weekend. And then finally, we've got Steve Harley and Cockney Rebel with Make Me Smile, Come Up and See Me. So three great songs for you coming up. I hope you enjoy them all. Thank you all for listening. I will talk to you all next week. But until then, take care. See ya.

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1: The warrant must have the correct name of the person or property, the right address, and the search must be done during the time written on the warrant.
2: Be aware that an arrest warrant does not give ICE the right to enter or search your property. You can refuse to let in an officer who only has an arrest warrant.
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1: If you have an unexpired employment authorization card, make sure you have a copy of it in your wallet.
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the matter with you, boy? Don't you know I got a right to sing the blues? 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

0: Welcome, welcome. I'm Corona. That's Corona. And I'm Yolanda Pace. This is Reading Rockstar. We're coming to you on Media Lex in Lexington, Kentucky, 93.9 LPFM, WLXU, the voice of the people. We are Kentucky's one and only family radio reading program, and we celebrate reading books, thinking, yes, thinking, vocabulary, and safety.
1: Today's a very special day.
0: Yes, Corona, today's a very, very special day, and it's gonna be a secret. A secret? What? Come on, let's get started. My friends, we're always beginning our show every week by warming up our brains. And the way we warm our brains up is that Corona picks something that we've come across throughout the week, and then we read the writing that's on it. What have you got for us today, Corona?
1: I can't read, so you got to read.
0: Yes. Corona can't read, my friends. So, I can, and I love reading to Corona. And I love reading to you, my friends. So, what have you got?
1: It's a tag.
0: It's a tag?
1: It's too big for me to carry.
0: It was too big for you to carry, so you brought us the tag. Let me see what the tag says and see if our friends out there in Media Land can tell us exactly what this tag came from. The tag says, vibrant design featuring a colorful sunflower pattern, adding a fresh spring look to bathroom decor. Made from extremely durable, soft skin, friendly, and environmentally friendly polyester fabric.
1: Environmentally friendly?
0: Yes, Corona. Environmentally friendly. See, it says it right here. That means that it's keeping nature safe, it's keeping our earth safe. The tag also says, Corona, prevents splashing, dries quickly, includes hooks for easy hanging and removal. My friends, what do you think this tag came off of? If you guessed bathroom shower curtains, you're absolutely correct. My magnificent thinking Media Lex friends. Now it's time for vocabulary. Yes, our vocabulary. Now, my friends, we use the dictionary for our words each week.
1: It's one of my favorite books.
0: Yes, it's one of Corona's favorite books. Sometimes at night, when she can't go to sleep, what do you say to me, Corona?
1: Can you read me from the dictionary?
0: Exactly, my friend. She asks me to read to her from the dictionary. It helps her relax and go to sleep. All right, this is the page we're on. We're on a page. Oh, there's lots of words that begin with the letter P. Like in pig? Yes, Corona, like in pig. Put. That's right, Corona. Put. My goodness, you are using your wonderful brain for thinking today. Now, let's look at the definition of our word that starts with a P. It says, a food most commonly a cucumber that has been preserved.
1: Preserved on the pea?
0: Yes. You're right, Corona. Preserved and flavored, soaking it in vinegar. The word is spelled P-I-C-K-L-E. It is pronounced
1: begins with a P.
0: That's right, Corona. Pronounced begins with a P. Our word is pronounced pickle. Pickle.
1: Pickle?
0: Yes, Corona. Our word today is pickle. This is WLXU 93.9 LPFM in Lexington, Kentucky. Media Lex, the voice of the people. Oh, our surprise today? Our surprise today is going to be a guest reader to help me with our book.
1: Yippee! The baby is going to read!
0: Yes, Corona.
1: Who is it?
0: Oh, Corona, I am going to go get him.
1: Did you go get him?
0: Yes, I've got him. Look at him. He's right there. Yes, it is. I'm going to say hi.
1: Hello.
2: Buenos dias, Corona.
1: What did he say? He said, buenos dias. I thought he said Corona. What's that mean?
2: It means good morning.
1: Oh, thank you. Good morning. How do I say hi? You say, como estas? Oh, como estas?
2: Estoy muy bien. ¿Y tú?
1: I don't know what to say next.
0: He said he's fine, and you?
1: What do I say? In Spanish, what do I say?
2: Me siento bien if you're feeling good.
1: And if I'm not feeling good?
2: Me siento triste if you're feeling sad. Or you can say, no me siento muy bien. I don't feel so good.
0: Pick one, Corona.
1: Estoy bien. Estoy siento bien.
2: ¿Te sientes bien? That's good. You're feeling good.
1: Sí.
0: Let's read, Corona. We've got a book that's both in English and in Spanish. And Señor Diego has decided he would read with us. My five senses. I hear.
2: Mis cinco sentidos. Oigo.
0: I smell.
2: Huelo.
0: I see.
2: Veo.
0: I touch.
2: Toco.
0: I taste.
2: Saboreo.
0: Hear.
2: Oigo.
1: Tweet, tweet, tweet, tweet. I hear the birdie.
2: Oigo un pajarito.
0: Bzz, bzz, bzz. I hear the bee.
1: Uh-oh!
2: Bzz, bzz. Oigo una abeja. Uh-oh!
0: I don't hear the worm.
2: No oigo el gusano.
0: I hear the seagull.
2: Oigo la gaviota. ¡Cao! ¡Cao!
1: I love this book. Do you, Corona? Sí, sí, sí. Read some more.
0: Okay, I'll read some more.
1: And Mr. Diego, too.
0: Yes, and Mr. Diego, too. It says, I hear the ocean in the shell.
2: Oigo el océano en la concha.
0: Crash! I hear the waves.
2: Splash! Oigo las olas.
0: I hear grandma. Hello? Hello?
2: Oigo a abuela. Hola, hola.
0: We hear the music and we dance.
2: Oímos música, bailamos.
0: Bing, bang, bing, bang, bing, bang, bang, bang, bang. I hear the drums. Ooh, too loud.
2: Oigo los tambores. Muy alto.
0: I hear the fridge hum. I hear my cat purr.
2: Oigo la nevera zumbar. Oigo a mi gato ronronear.
0: I hear the vacuum.
2: Oigo la aspiradora.
0: Honk, honk, beep, beep, beep, beep, honk. I hear the traffic.
2: Beep, beep, beep. Oigo el tráfico.
0: I hear the rain.
2: Oigo la lluvia.
0: I hear thunder.
2: Oigo tronar.
0: I don't hear the snow falling.
2: No oigo la nieve caer.
0: Hooray! Hooray! Yay! I hear my hit. I hear cheering.
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0: My five senses. I hear, I smell. I see, I touch, I taste.
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0: 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I see.
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0: 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I don't see.
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0: 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I read to Corona.
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0: 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I see the words.
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1: 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I don't see my mitten.
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1: 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I make a wish.
2: 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Pido un deseo.
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1: 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It's hot.
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1: 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It's wet.
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0: 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My dog likes it too.
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0: I taste the pickle.
2: Saboreo el pepinillo.
0: It's sour.
2: Es ácido.
0: I smell the pickle.
2: Huelo el pepinillo.
0: It's spicy.
2: Es picante.
0: I see the pickle.
2: Veo el pepinillo.
0: It's green.
2: Es verde.
0: I touch the pickle.
2: Toco el pepinillo.
0: It's slippery.
2: Es resbaladizo.
0: I hear the pickle.
2: Oigo el pepinillo.
0: The name of the book is I Hear a Pickle and Smell, See, Touch, and Taste It Too. Crunch, crunch.
2: El libro se llama Oigo un pepinillo y también lo huelo, veo, toco y saboreo. Ñam.
0: Señor Diego, do you like to read? Corona wants to know, do you like to read?
2: I love to read, Corona.
0: Do you have a favorite book? She wants to know, do you have a favorite book?
2: Yes, I do. My favorite book is called The Never-Ending Story.
0: The Never-Ending Story? What's it about? She wants to know, what's your book about?
2: My book is about a young kid who loves to read, and he finds refuge in a book, and He is into this book so much that he's actually transported to this book's world.
0: Refuge? What's a refuge?
2: So, a refuge is a place that you go to protect yourself from things. In the case of this kid's refuge, he wants to be protected from bullies.
0: Oh, bullies. I don't like bullies.
2: No.
0: You have a favorite color? She wants to know, what's your favorite color?
2: I love red.
0: How do you say red in Spanish?
2: Red is rojo.
0: Rojo! Like Corona! I have on a red dress.
2: Yes, I can see that you have a lovely dress.
1: How do you say red dress?
2: Vestido rojo.
1: Oh, will you come read with us again someday?
0: She wants to know if you'll come back and read with us again.
2: Of course I will, Corona. Just ask.
0: Thank you, Mr. Diego. Is there anything that you would love to tell our reading audience out there in Media Lex?
2: Well, thank you so much for having me. And just keep reading. You'll find so many worlds that you'll love and just be part of.
0: Can you tell them that in Spanish?
2: Sigan leyendo. Van a encontrar muchos mundos en donde adentrarse y aventurarse.
0: Thank you so much. Say thank you. You know how to say thank you, Corona. Gracious. No, say it right. Gracias. Gracias.
2: Gracias a ti.
0: That was so good. Yes, Corona, that was so good. What was your favorite part?
1: Just having him here.
0: Just having him here? Well, we'll have to do that again. Yes, we have to do that again. All right, Corona. You have been listening to WLXU 93.9 LPFM in Lexington, Kentucky, the voice of the people. And God be with you until we read again. Yes, Corona. And my friends out there in Radioland, in the marvelous Medialex territory, God be with you until we read again. And special thanks to our guest reader, Señor Diego Espinoza Macias.

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0: that's Corona. And I'm Yolanta Pace. This is Reading Rockstar. 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We are Kentucky's one and only family radio reading program, and we celebrate reading books, thinking, yes, thinking, vocabulary, and safety. Today's a very special day. Yes, Corona, today's a very, very special day, and it's gonna be a secret. A secret? What? Come on, let's get started. My friends, we're always beginning our show every week by warming up our brains. And the way we warm our brains up is that Corona picks something that we've come across throughout the week, and then we read the writing that's on it. What have you got for us today, Corona?
1: I can't read, so you got to read.
0: Yes. Corona can't read, my friends. So, I can, and I love reading to Corona. And I love reading to you, my friends. So, what have you got?
1: It's a tag.
0: It's a tag?
1: It's too big for me to carry.
0: It was too big for you to carry, so you brought us the tag. Let me see what the tag says and see if our friends out there in media land can tell us exactly what this tag came from. The tag says, vibrant design featuring a colorful sunflower pattern, adding a fresh spring look to bathroom decor. Made from extremely durable, soft skin, friendly, and environmentally friendly polyester fabric.
1: Environmentally friendly?
0: Yes, Corona. Environmentally friendly. See, it says it right here. That means that it's keeping nature safe. It's keeping our earth safe. The tag also says, Corona, prevents splashing, dries quickly, includes hooks for easy hanging and removal. My friends, what do you think this tag came off of? If you guessed bathroom shower curtains, you're absolutely correct! My magnificent thinking Media Lex friends, now it's time for vocabulary! Yes, our vocabulary. Now, my friends, we use the dictionary for our words each week.
1: It's one of my favorite books.
0: Yes, it's one of Corona's favorite books. Sometimes at night, when she can't go to sleep, what do you say to me, Corona?
1: Can you read me from the dictionary?
0: Exactly, my friend. She asks me to read to her from the dictionary. It helps her relax and go to sleep. All right, this is the page we're on. We're on a page. Oh, there's lots of words that begin with the letter P. Like in pig? Yes, Corona, like in pig. Put. That's right, Corona. Put. My goodness, you are using your wonderful brain for thinking today. Now, let's look at the definition of our word that starts with a P. It says, a food, most commonly a cucumber. that has been preserved.
1: Preserved on the beach?
0: Yes. You're right, Corona. Preserved and flavored. Soaking it in vinegar. The word is spelled P-I-C-K-L-E. It is pronounced...
1: Pronounced begins with a P.
0: That's right, Corona. Pronounced begins with a P. Our word is pronounced pickle. Pickle.
1: Pickle?
0: Yes, Corona. Our word today is pickle. 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Media Lex, the voice of the people. Oh, our surprise today? Our surprise today is going to be a guest reader to help me with our book.
1: Yippee! Yippee! The baby is going to read!
0: Yes, Corona.
1: Who is it?
0: Oh, Corona, I am going to go get him.
1: Did you go get him?
0: Yes, I've got him. Look at him. He's right there.

0: do I say?
1: Me siento bien if you're feeling good.
0: And I'm not feeling good.
1: Me siento triste if you're feeling sad. Or you can say, no me siento muy bien. I don't feel so good.
0: All of that! Pick one, Corona. Estoy bien? Estoy siento bien?
1: ¿Te sientes bien? That's good. You're feeling good.
0: Sí. Let's read, Corona. We've got a book that's both in English and in Spanish. And Señor Diego has decided he would read with us. My five senses. I hear.
1: Mis cinco sentidos. Oigo.
0: I smell.
1: Huelo.
0: I see.
1: Veo.
0: I touch.
1: Toco.
0: I taste.
1: Saboreo.
0: Hear.
1: Oigo.
0: Tweet, tweet, tweet, tweet. I hear the birdie.
2: Piup, piup, piup, piup.
1: Oigo un pajarito.
0: Bzz, bzz, bzz. I hear the bee. Uh-oh!
1: Bzz, bzz. 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Uh-oh!
0: I don't hear the worm.
1: No oigo el gusano.
0: I hear the seagull. Caw, caw!
1: Oigo la gaviota.
0: I love this book. Do you, Corona? See, see, see. Read some more. Okay, I'll read some more. And Mr. Diego, too. Yes, and Mr. Diego, too. It says, I hear the ocean in the shell.
1: Oigo el océano en la concha.
0: Crash! I hear the waves.
1: Splash! Oigo las olas.
0: I hear Grandma. Hello? Hello?
1: Oigo a abuela. Hola? Hola?
0: We hear the music and we dance.
1: Oímos música, bailamos.
0: Bing, bang, bang, bang, bang, bang, bang, bang, bang. I hear the drums. Ooh, too loud.
1: Oigo los tambores. Muy alto.
0: I hear the fridge hum. I hear my cat purr.
1: Oigo la nevera zumbar. Oigo a mi gato ronronear.
0: I hear the vacuum.
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0: Honk, honk. 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Honk. I hear the traffic.
1: Beep, beep, beep. Oigo el tráfico.
0: I hear the rain.
1: Oigo la lluvia.
0: I hear thunder.
1: Oigo tronar.
0: I don't hear the snow falling.
1: No oigo la nieve caer.
0: Hooray! 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Yay! I hear my hit. I hear cheering.
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1: 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I see.
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1: 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I don't see.
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1: 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I read to Corona.
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1: 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I see the words.
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0: Es ácido.
1: I smell the pickle.
0: Huelo el pepinillo.
1: It's spicy.
0: Es picante.
1: I see the pickle.
0: Veo el pepinillo.
1: It's green.
0: Es verde.
1: I touch the pickle.
0: Toco el pepinillo.
1: It's slippery.
0: Es resbaladizo.
1: I hear the pickle.
0: Oigo el pepinillo.
1: The name of the book is I Hear a Pickle and Smell, See, Touch, and Taste It Too. Crunch, crunch.
0: El libro se llama Oigo un pepinillo y también lo huelo, veo, toco y saboreo. Ñam.
1: Señor Diego, do you like to read? Corona wants to know, do you like to read?
0: I love to read, Corona.
1: Do you have a favorite book? She wants to know, do you have a favorite book?
0: Yes, I do. My favorite book is called The Never-Ending Story.
1: The Never-Ending Story? What's it about? She wants to know, what's your book about?
0: My book is about a young kid who loves to read, and he finds refuge in a book, and He is into this book so much that he's actually transported to this book's world.
1: Refuge? What's a refuge?
0: So, a refuge is a place that you go to protect yourself from things. In the case of this kid's refuge, he wants to be protected from bullies.
1: Oh, bullies. I don't like bullies.
0: No.
1: You have a favorite color? She wants to know, what's your favorite color?
0: I love red.
1: How do you say red in Spanish?
0: Red is rojo.
1: Rojo! Like Corona! I have on a red dress.
0: Yes, I can see that you have a lovely dress.
1: How do you say red dress?
0: Vestido rojo.
1: Oh. Will you come read with us again someday? She wants to know if you'll come back and read with us again.
0: Of course I will, Corona. Just ask.
1: Thank you, Mr. Diego. Is there anything that you would love to tell our reading audience out there in Media Lex?
0: Well, thank you so much for having me. And just keep reading. You'll find so many worlds that you'll love and just be part of.
1: Can you tell them that in Spanish?
0: Sigan leyendo. Van a encontrar muchos mundos en donde adentrarse y aventurarse.
1: Thank you so much. Say thank you. You know how to say thank you, Corona. Gracious. No, say it right. Gracias. Gracias.
0: Gracias a ti.
1: That was so good! Yes, Corona, that was so good. What was your favorite part? Just having him here. Just having him here? Well, we'll have to do that again. Yes, we have to do that again. All right, Corona. You have been listening to WLXU 93.9 LPFM in Lexington, Kentucky, the voice of the people. And God be with you until we read again. Yes, Corona. And my friends out there in Radioland, in the marvelous Medialex territory, God be with you until we read again. And special thanks to our guest reader, Señor Diego Espinoza Macias.

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3: The Public News Service Tone Newscast, June the 5th, 2026. I'm Mike Clifford. It was a close call, but GOP senators were able to beat back a Democratic effort to permanently block President Donald Trump from creating a $1,776 billion settlement fund for payouts to allies who claim they were persecuted by the government. At this point, it's unclear if GOP lawmakers would be able to fend them off and pass the legislation. The AP notes that Senate Minority Leader Chuck Schumer said Democrats plan to force votes on the tax immunity granted to Trump as part of the settlement and a host of other issues, including Trump's East Wing ballroom project, his tariffs, his war with Iran, and his immigration enforcement campaign. Meantime, environmental groups in Texas are fighting back against an attempt to roll back another protection under the Clean Air Act.
4: Texas Congressman August Pfluger of San Angelo co-authored the Protect Domestic Oil and Gas Small Business Act of 2026. It's designed to exempt low-producing oil and gas wells from federal regulations. Luke Metzger with Environment Texas says if passed, the legislation would exempt about 80% of oil wells in the U.S. from basic pollution standards that prevent dangerous chemicals from being emitted into the atmosphere.
5: They are responsible only for about 6% of the nation's oil and gas production, but they are likely responsible for about half of the pollution coming from oil and gas sites, at least according to a study of sites here in Texas in our Permian Basin.
4: Backers of the bill say small oil and gas producers are being squeezed by Biden-era regulations designed for large-scale producers. I'm Frieda Ross reporting.
3: Next to New York State, where lawmakers approved a new redistricting amendment that could end up on the 2027 ballot.
6: While it empowers them to redraw congressional lines mid-decade, it would also allow legislators to redraw their own state districts. The measure would partially repeal a 2014 state constitutional amendment creating an independent redistricting commission and remove certain criteria for district lines. Rachel Foss with Reinvent Albany says incumbent lawmakers could try to maximize their power.
7: You saw these situations where a challenger's home would be drawn out of a district by a block. This has happened to challengers in the past where very intentional line drawing was done to eliminate challengers to incumbents.
6: She adds this could depress voter turnout at a time when non-presidential elections see drastically low voter participation. With the 2026 legislative session over, the amendment must be voted on and approved by the entire legislature next year before it can be put to the voters in November. If approved in that time frame, the new maps would be used for the 2028 midterms. I'm Edwin J. Vieira.
3: A similar amendment was introduced when Texas Republicans approved new congressional maps last year, a move that could gain them up to 5 House seats. This is Public News Service. Climate activists in Maine say the Trump administration's latest investment in coal-fired power plants will put the U.S. even further behind when it comes to renewable energy development.
8: Federal officials say they'll spend nearly $700 million to build, modernize, and restart coal plants nationwide. Amy Eshoo, director of Maine Climate Action Now, calls that a step in the wrong direction as other countries invest heavily in solar, wind, and battery technologies.
9: We could be right there with them. And with this kind of backward support for the fossil fuel industry, it's not going to happen. And that's a shame.
8: The Trump administration says the move will create more than 14,000 jobs and reinforce the reliability of the nation's electric grid. Ruby says nearly half of Maine households can't afford their electric bills, but offshore wind projects that could help lower prices have been stalled by the federal government. I'm Catherine Carley.
3: And Utah received new guidance from the Centers for Medicare and Medicaid Services on pending work requirement changes for Medicaid this week. These stricter rules pushed by congressional Republicans will take effect in January of 2027.
10: Recipients without an exemption must work 80 hours a month through employment, education, or community service. Protect Our Cares' Maddie Toomey says the update doesn't have the guardrails to assure that vulnerable populations won't fall through the cracks.
11: Nearly 3 million Americans have lost their Medicaid coverage. So this is even before these Medicaid work requirements are taking effect, and the bulk of the coverage losses are going to get worse.
10: Toomey says more than 180,000 Utahns could lose coverage. Exemptions from work rules include Native Americans, pregnant women, people with disabilities, and parents with young children. Federal officials contend the changes promote economic stability and self-sufficiency. I'm Mark Richardson.
12: Finally, for National CPR and AED Awareness Week, Oregonians whose lives were saved by CPR are telling their stories in hopes of inspiring more people to be prepared to save a life.
13: Currently, 90% of people who suffer out-of-hospital cardiac arrests die, in part because most do not receive CPR. Crystal Ball was almost one of them when she suffered a sudden cardiac arrest after a run in 2020. She says she's grateful for the people around her who took action, what she calls the chain of survival.
14: My husband getting the 911 operator on the line and that operator telling my husband how to give me hands-only CPR kept me alive. Every link matters.
13: Ball adds other links in the chain include the first responders in the ambulance and the advanced care that she got in the hospital. After surgery for placement of an internal defibrillator and a period of recovery, she's back to living an active life. I'm Isabel Charlet.
12: The American Heart Association encourages everyone to learn hands-only CPR. This is Mike Clifford for Public News Service. 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
15: Welcome to 2026 Talks, where we're following our democracy in historic times.
16: We just don't want cheating in our elections. And you see it happening in California. They found a lot of mail-in ballots last night, shockingly. So we don't want that.
15: President Donald Trump is attacking two of his regular targets, California and mail-in voting, claiming without proof that the primary there is fraudulent. The state sends mail-in ballots to all 23 million registered voters and gives them a chance to fix any problems that come up after sending them in. Officials will be counting votes for days or weeks, meaning early results may not hold. Fox News commentator Steve Hilton took an early lead for governor, but Democratic billionaire Tom Steyer and former Health and Human Services Secretary Javier Becerra are closing. Under California's jungle primary system, the top two advance to November's general election. North Dakota Republican Congresswoman Julie Fedorchak has introduced a bill to help states implement parts of the stalled Save America Act. It would give grants for states that require federally mandated real IDs to vote, an alternative to proof of citizenship in the original bill. New York lawmakers approved a partial repeal of a 2014 constitutional amendment creating an independent redistricting commission. The new amendment, if approved by voters, would allow the state legislature to redraw congressional lines mid-decade. The state would not redraw congressional maps until after the midterms, and Rachel Foss, with Reinvent Albany, warns that incumbent lawmakers could try to consolidate their personal power.
7: You saw these situations where a challenger's home would be drawn out of a district by a block. This has happened to challengers in the past, where very intentional line drawing was done to eliminate challengers to incumbents.
15: The federal government released new work rules to get Medicaid. Most adults between 19 and 64 would have to prove they are completing 80 hours of work, education, job training, or community service. Maddie Toomey with Protect Our Care calls for voters to hold Congress accountable for imposing the cuts on needed care.
11: We need to make sure that we know who is fighting for our health care and who is working to rip it away to benefit billionaires and big corporations.
15: Trump says he will not name mortgage regulator Bill Pulte to be the head of national intelligence. A bipartisan chorus argues Pulte has been the president's hatchet man and has no business leading the nation's 17 powerful intelligence agencies. Former Trump National Security Advisor John Bolton will plead guilty to mishandling classified documents. He faces up to 5 years in prison. An American journalist pleaded guilty to acting as an unregistered foreign agent for China. Thomas Paquin II was an editor for a state-run Chinese media company. He admits he provided a phone and laptop for an unnamed administration official to communicate secretly with a Chinese government contact. Six Senate Republicans joined a failed attempt to block the construction of Trump's White House ballroom without congressional approval. Three of the lawmakers are in competitive re-election bids and currently trail their Democratic challengers. After a judge's ruling, the Kennedy Center is scrubbing Trump's name from its building and communications. Last year, Trump fired multiple board members and appointed new trustees, who unanimously voted to add his name to the center. I'm Simone Perez for Pacifica Network and Public News Service. Find our trust indicators at publicnewsservice.org.
8: For
17: for the Daily Yonder and Public News Service, this is the news from rural America. Customs and Border Protection is building massive walls along the Rio Grande. But news coverage by rural outlets sparked bipartisan backlash to the plan among residents, ranchers, and local officials, especially when it comes to border wall construction in Big Bend National Park. A lack of publicly available information led folks to depend on local reporters like Sam Karras at Big Bend Sentinel.
18: People were very scared because the term eminent domain started getting thrown around almost immediately.
17: Karras says small West Texas newsrooms struggled to cover huge, fast-moving stories. But with wide distribution and by creating new formats, they've been drawing outside attention.
18: Things are happening so incredibly quickly that it's shifted the way that we think about news.
17: Disruptions to oil and gas markets are raising home energy costs. Rural families in Maine and Vermont pay the biggest share of their income, with Alaska and Wyoming close behind. The Sierra Club's Johanna Haro Torres says their data showed that last year, American households paid almost $120 more for electricity, cutting into food, housing, and healthcare budgets.
19: Low-income households are suffering the most, and there isn't things that are available to them to help offset these costs.
17: That's even before the U.S.-Iran war. Moody's estimates the conflict is costing each household an average of $750 more in government spending and higher prices for gas and other products. A long-overdue farm bill is finally moving through Congress, but critics say it still favors corporate producers over independents. The bill would channel commodity supports and disaster funds to large ag operations away from smaller ones. And Angela Huffman with Farm Action says those smaller players are vital for many local communities.
20: A farm bill really needs to shift power back into the hands of farmers to grow healthy foods and not lock in more advantages for the largest corporations.
17: Meanwhile, contracts for popular farm conservation programs have been dramatically cut by the Trump administration. Michael Happ with the Institute for Agriculture and Trade Policy worries that sends the wrong message, especially given the changing climate.
21: The dust storms that are going on and they're more frequent these days, if we have folks who are just kind of giving up on these programs that can help, that doesn't seem like a good thing to me.
17: Don't kiss your chickens, say doctors tracking a multi-state salmonella outbreak linked to backyard poultry. Washington State reports one death and 54 hospitalizations. Epidemiologist Hannah Olteen says showing too much love risks spreading the bacterial infection.
22: They're so cute, and so that's a real temptation for folks. But we definitely recommend not kissing or snuggling poultry and not eating or drinking around them.
17: For the Daily Yonder and Public News Service, I'm Roz Brown. For more rural stories, visit dailyyonder.com.
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3: 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I am your host, Mark Royce, and I am joined today by Michaela Dismukes, who's a health educator at the Lexington-Fayette County Health Department, and we are going to be talking about an event that's going on all month. Hi, Michaela. Welcome.
4: Hi. Thank you for having me this afternoon.
3: So tell us what's going on. It's Gun Safety Awareness Month, so What's the health department doing?
4: Yes. So the health department has launched our Let's Lock It Lex campaign for gun violence on June 1st. That is also on our website if you want to see additional information or resources and educational videos from different community partners. But the gun locks are free to the community. They can come to the health department and they can come right into our lobby area and go by our switchboard and pick up, you know, gun locks. They are free.
3: So for our folks who might not know, what are gun locks and what do they do?
4: Yes. So gun locks are super important if you have a firearm to make sure they are locked. They are basically put on them and they secure them. We want to promote that just because if someone doesn't have that safety or anything on them, we want to make sure that gun lock is to secure it and make sure like no ammunition is in it at that time. But the gun lock campaign already started, on that June 1st, just to make sure people have that access and availability if they want that at the health department, but they don't have to bring anything like any IDs or anything, no questions asked. With the Let's Lock It Lex campaign, also I want to mention that this is a community effort. So we have different community partners who have also given us some gun locks to help start our initiative. And the purpose of that is so we can make sure that families can make their own informed decisions about the gun locks. So if they already have some, they can also spread the word about it. But we're just wanting to promote that, you know, great storage of firearm safety.
3: Right, right. And to go along with the Lex Lock It campaign, there's an event happening this weekend. Tell us about that.
4: Yes. So Cops and Bobbers, which is hosted by the Lexington Police Department, again, this Saturday, it's a great family fishing event that's free to the community. The health department will also be providing free gun locks to any family that are interested. No questions asked again. They can come pick it up, learn about different resources that we offer. We also will have fishing boats for the youth. We'll have jumping ropes and some fun, great activities for different families and kids that are coming to that event. And that event is, again, Saturday from 10 to 1 at Gainesway Park.
3: At Gainesway Park.
4: Yes.
3: And so the importance of raising awareness is because with gun safety, when it's not observed and those accidents happen in households and families, it can be very tragic very quickly when kids get into where the guns are and that sort of thing. So What would you recommend to folks who are curious and would like to learn more?
4: The first thing that I would recommend is if you were to go to our website to learn more, if you go to lfchd.org/gun safety, it will show different practical videos that will show you how to use the gun locks. Also, it will show parents on having that important conversation with other family members on how to properly store their guns in the household and other additional resources. But that would be a great starting point, and also come into different, you know, events that we'll be having in the community when we have the gun locks, just to start that conversation. We want people to be more open to having that conversation. The goal of this campaign is to make safe storage easy, making it a very responsible choices for families if they are interested, and making sure that we're providing these free gun locks, that we have the educational piece so people are aware in the community.
3: Great. And again, I've been talking to Michaela Dismukes, who's a health educator at the Lexington-Fayette County Health Department. This month is the campaign Let's Lock It Lex. It's a Gun Safety Awareness Month, and the health department has free gun locks available at their facilities that you can stop by without any questions asked. There's no cost. You just show up and you can grab that. And then this weekend on Saturday, June 6th from 10 to 1 at Gainesway Park, there's going to be an event called Cops and Bobbers, and it's a fishing event, family-friendly, and there will be some gun locks available there. And then if you want to learn more, you can always find out more at lfchd.org. Michaela, what would you like to say as we wrap up here?
4: Yes, I would like to just say if you own any firearms, please consider taking that extra step to store them safely. Stop by the health department lobby to get a free gun lock. Make sure you spread the word and join us at Cops and Barbers this weekend. And everyone is welcome again. No questions asked. Thank you for having me.
3: Yeah, thanks, Michaela. And we'll be back after these messages.
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1: Trump administration's overhaul of Medicaid has led to massive federal cuts in Kentucky and nationwide, and it's boosting the rate of uninsured kids. A new study shows the uninsured rate for children under the age of six has reached its highest point in nearly a decade. Emily Beauregard with advocacy group Kentucky Voices for Health says when parents lose Medicaid, their children are often still eligible because the government allows them a higher threshold of income than adults. But she says the ever-changing rules and administrative red tape creates an unwelcome mat that can leave families unaware of their options.
2: All of the information that they're hearing in the news about cuts to Medicaid, I think that probably has discouraged some families from applying or renewing their kids' coverage.
1: The Georgetown University study tracked the child uninsured rate from 2022 to 2024. Beauregard says Kentucky's rate for kids under the age of six was 4.6%, lower than the 5.3% rate seen nationwide. She notes, however, that Kentucky was one of nine states that received federal permission to delay eligibility renewals and implement automatic extensions for children by 1 year following the pandemic. Nonetheless, enrollment dropped by 18,000. Elizabeth Wright Barak with the Georgetown University Center for Children and Families says the loss of health care coverage is especially harmful for infants, toddlers, and preschool-aged children because they have more frequent checkups to track their developmental progress.
3: Since 2025, we've seen nearly 2 million kids lose Medicaid coverage or be disenrolled from Medicaid. So we're concerned that this could be a harbinger for what's to come.
1: The reduction in federal Medicaid spending is driving job losses, including caseworkers who help parents and other caregivers navigate the system on behalf of their children. Beauregard says that will mean fewer people are available to take phone calls, answer questions, and process the necessary forms.
2: When we put more and more paperwork on their plate, they have less time to accurately process that paperwork. That could lead to more errors. So kids will also be impacted in that way.
1: The report found the number of uninsured babies, toddlers, and preschool-aged children is outpacing the number of uninsured school-aged children. The Trump administration says it's committed to rooting out fraud and wasteful spending in government health care programs. This is Roz Brown, New Mexico News Connection. 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
4: You are listening to MediaLex Radio, WLXU 93.9 LPFM, Lexington, Kentucky. I am your host, Mark Royce, and I am joined today by John Holmes, who is a volunteer for the Lexington Area AARP. Hi, John. Welcome.
5: Welcome. Good to be here. Thank you.
4: Glad to have you here. Well, every year, AARP turns its attention to scams that are in the community and tries to help folks protect themselves. Tell us a little bit about what's going on.
5: Okay. On June the 10th, Scam Jam, a free community event, will host several speakers whose expertise, such as socials, special agents from the FBI, United States Postal Service inspectors, people with expertise in fraud and scams will present programs from 10 to 2 to give information to help people protect themselves from scams. It's been reported that in 2026, approximately $130 billion will be lost to individuals who scam primarily older adults. And this is the reason we have it. It's a great program. It will provide participants information that they may never get anyplace else. Every attendee will be provided the opportunity to and get a question answered. There's going to be a panel of the law enforcement agents and other people who are participants answering questions provided by the audience. And Lexington's own Renee Shaw from KET will be the moderator.
4: Great.
5: So it should be a good program.
4: And Renee is, we have carried a couple of her shows on our station. Renee's great, and she's an excellent moderator. So that's awesome.

0: So this is a panel discussion to help people understand what's going on in the area around frauds and scams, and there are going to be experts there. Where is it happening?
1: It's happening at the Lexington Senior Citizen on Lifeway behind Southland Christian Church.
0: That's off of Richmond Road.
1: Off of Richmond Road.
0: Wood Hill area.
1: Yeah. The event is free. There'll be a lunch provided. The only thing you really need to do, you need to register.
0: Okay. And so how do people register? If that is required, that's something you need to do, where should people go to register?
1: You can register one of two ways. You can go to online, aarp.org, or you can call the senior center and ask specifically to talk with someone who can register them for the event.
0: And the event is the Scam Jam. So when you call, say that you want to register for the Scam Jam.
1: Yes,
0: and so that's the Lexington Senior Citizen. You call them directly or go to the website, which is aarp.org.
1: Yes,
0: and then
1: sir.
0: You'll find your way to where you need to register. And again, you said this is happening June 10th. That is on a Wednesday, and it's from 10 a.m. to 2 p.m.
1: Correct.
0: All right. And so for folks who are tuning in, I'm talking with John Holmes. He's a volunteer from the Lexington area AARP. We're talking about an event called the Scam Jam. It is a panel discussion with local experts about frauds and scams and how to protect yourselves. It's happening June 10th, Wednesday, June 10th, from 10 a.m. to 2 p.m. at the Lexington Senior Center that is off of Richmond Road behind the Southland Christian Church. And it does require registration, and you can register by calling the Lexington Senior Citizen or by, I keep saying the Lexington Senior Citizen, Lexington Senior Center, or you can go to aarp.org to register. As we wrap up, John, tell folks why this event, why you are particularly interested in this event and why you think it's important for the community.
1: It's important simply to help people, all ages, not just seniors, but everyone, keep their money.
0: Yeah.
1: I mean, especially with artificial intelligence, old scams are now modified, and with deep fakes, it's hard for the average person to determine, is this a scam or not? And everyone would benefit. There will be a keynote speaker. She is a former registered nurse with an MBA, and she's going to share her story about how she was scammed out of her life savings. And so it's not a matter of someone who's just not very smart being scammed. It can happen to very educated and intelligent people. It's pervasive, and that's why that's one of the reasons I'm a participant. I want to do everything I can to help people keep their money. I personally, on two occasions, people file income taxes on my Social Security number.
0: Oh, wow.
1: So it can happen to anyone.
0: It can. And as you mentioned, things are so sophisticated. I myself fell into one of the scams that had to do with the sheriff's office, where representatives from the sheriff's office contact you. Got sucked into that.
1: Yeah.
0: Now I think there's one that's about allegedly the speeding tickets, taking pictures of your license plate. That's completely a scam. So there are people putting a lot of energy and effort into tricking people out there. And like you said, it's not, it can impact anybody because it's very sophisticated. People have a lot of technology and skills behind it.
1: And they also have time to do it. They may make 100 calls a day, and all they need is one or two to take the bait. And it's scary. And you, like I, probably have worked very hard to get to where we are and have been. And we worked hard for our money, and we want to keep it.
0: Yeah.
1: And we don't want people to steal it. And It seems like a lot of people, the older, more vulnerable people, people who are more isolated, they often fall victim to these scams.
0: Yeah, and I think that's intentional, too. I think those folks are targeted, especially.
1: Sure.
0: So, again, I've been talking with John Holmes, a volunteer with the Lexington AARP. The Scam Jam is an event happening June 10th from 10 a.m. to 2 p.m. at the Lexington Senior Center. It's a panel discussion with lots of great information from experts about how to protect yourself from scam and frauds. And you do need to register for the event. You need to register by June 10th at aarp.org or by calling the Lexington Senior Center. Lunch is provided. There is no cost for the event. Anything you'd like to say in parting?
1: I think you covered it very well. We just we have some great speakers. We have, in addition to a couple individual speakers, we have this panel discussion. And I think if the attendees will learn something, everyone can learn. You're never too old to learn. Mm-hmm. And I think if it's important to you, you should attend.
0: Awesome. All right. We'll be back after these messages.

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2: 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And where he's not himself becomes he's back to normal. 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
3: The Public News Service Tele Newscast, June the 5th, 2026. I'm Mike Clifford. It was a close call, but GOP senators were able to beat back a Democratic effort to permanently block President Donald Trump from creating a $1,776 billion settlement fund for payouts to allies who claim they were persecuted by the government. At this point, it's unclear if GOP lawmakers would be able to fend them off and pass legislation. The AP notes that Senate Minority Leader Chuck Schumer said Democrats plan to force votes on the tax immunity granted to Trump as part of the settlement and a host of other issues, including Trump's East Wing ballroom project, his tariffs, his war with Iran, and his immigration enforcement campaign. Meantime, environmental groups in Texas are fighting back against an attempt to roll back another protection under the Clean Air Act.
4: Texas Congressman August Pfluger of San Angelo co-authored the Protect Domestic Oil and Gas Small Business Act of 2026. It's designed to exempt low-producing oil and gas wells from federal regulations. Luke Metzger with Environment Texas says if passed, the legislation would exempt about 80% of oil wells in the U.S. from basic pollution standards that prevent dangerous chemicals from being emitted into the atmosphere.
5: They are responsible only for about 6% of the nation's oil and gas production, but they are likely responsible for about half of the pollution coming from oil and gas sites, at least according to a study of sites here in Texas in our Permian Basin.
4: Backers of the bill say small oil and gas producers are being squeezed by Biden-era regulations designed for large-scale producers. I'm Frieda Ross reporting.
3: Next to New York State, where lawmakers approved a new redistricting amendment that could end up on the 2027 ballot.
6: While it empowers them to redraw congressional lines mid-decade, it would also allow legislators to redraw their own state districts. The measure would partially repeal a 2014 state constitutional amendment creating an independent redistricting commission and remove certain criteria for district lines. Rachel Foss with Reinvent Albany says incumbent lawmakers could try to maximize their power.
7: You saw these situations where a challenger's home would be drawn out of a district by a block. This has happened to challengers in the past where very intentional line drawing was done to eliminate challengers to incumbents.
6: She adds this could depress voter turnout at a time when non-presidential elections see drastically low voter participation. With the 2026 legislative session over, the amendment must be voted on and approved by the entire legislature next year before it can be put to the voters in November. If approved in that time frame, the new maps would be used for the 2028 midterms. I'm Edwin J. Vieira.
3: A similar amendment was introduced when Texas Republicans approved new congressional maps last year, a move that could gain them up to 5 House seats. This is Public News Service. Climate activists in Maine say the Trump administration's latest investment in coal-fired power plants will put the U.S. even further behind when it comes to renewable energy development.
8: Federal officials say they'll spend nearly $700 million to build, modernize, and restart coal plants nationwide. Amy Eshoo, director of Maine Climate Action Now, calls that a step in the wrong direction as other countries invest heavily in solar, wind, and battery technologies.
9: We could be right there with them. And with this kind of backward support for the fossil fuel industry, it's not going to happen. And that's a shame.
8: The Trump administration says the move will create more than 14,000 jobs and reinforce the reliability of the nation's electric grid. Ruby says nearly half of Maine households can't afford their electric bills, but offshore wind projects that could help lower prices have been stalled by the federal government. I'm Catherine Carley.
3: And Utah received new guidance from the Centers for Medicare and Medicaid Services on pending work requirement changes for Medicaid this week. These stricter rules pushed by congressional Republicans will take effect in January of 2027.
10: Recipients without an exemption must work 80 hours a month through employment, education, or community service. Protect Our Care's Maddie Toomey says the update doesn't have the guardrails to assure that vulnerable populations won't fall through the cracks.
11: Nearly 3 million Americans have lost their Medicaid coverage. So this is even before these Medicaid work requirements are taking effect, and the bulk of the coverage losses are going to get worse.
10: Toomey says more than 180,000 Utahns could lose coverage. Exemptions from work rules include Native Americans, pregnant women, people with disabilities, and parents with young children. Federal officials contend the changes promote economic stability and self-sufficiency. I'm Mark Richardson.
3: Finally, for National CPR and AED Awareness Week, Oregonians whose lives were saved by CPR are telling their stories in hopes of inspiring more people to be prepared to save a life.
12: Currently, 90% of people who suffer out-of-hospital cardiac arrests die, in part because most do not receive CPR. Crystal Ball was almost one of them when she suffered a sudden cardiac arrest after a run in 2020. She says she's grateful for the people around her who took action, what she calls the chain of survival.
13: My husband getting the 911 operator on the line, and that operator telling my husband how to give me hands-only CPR kept me alive. Every link matters.
12: Ball adds other links in the chain include the first responders in the ambulance and the advanced care that she got in the hospital. After surgery for placement of an internal defibrillator and a period of recovery, she's back to living an active life. I'm Isabel Charlet.
3: The American Heart Association encourages everyone to learn hands-only CPR. This is Mike Clifford for Public News Service. 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
14: Welcome to 2026 Talks, where we're following our democracy in historic times.
15: We just don't want cheating in our elections. And you see it happening in California. They found a lot of mail-in ballots last night, shockingly. So we don't want that.
14: President Donald Trump is attacking two of his regular targets, California and mail-in voting, claiming without proof that the primary there is fraudulent. The state sends mail-in ballots to all 23 million registered voters and gives them a chance to fix any problems that come up after sending them in. Officials will be counting votes for days or weeks, meaning early results may not hold. Fox News commentator Steve Hilton took an early lead for governor, but Democratic billionaire Tom Steyer and former Health and Human Services Secretary Javier Becerra are closing. Under California's jungle primary system, the top two advance to November's general election. North Dakota Republican Congresswoman Julie Fedorchak has introduced a bill to help states implement parts of the stalled Save America Act. It would give grants for states that require federally mandated real IDs to vote, an alternative to proof of citizenship in the original bill. New York lawmakers approved a partial repeal of a 2014 constitutional amendment creating an independent redistricting commission. The new amendment, if approved by voters, would allow the state legislature to redraw congressional lines mid-decade. The state would not redraw congressional maps until after the midterms, and Rachel Foss, with Reinvent Albany, warns that incumbent lawmakers could try to consolidate their personal power.
7: You saw these situations where a challenger's home would be drawn out of a district by a block. This has happened to challengers in the past, where very intentional line drawing was done to eliminate challengers to incumbents.
14: The federal government released new work rules to get Medicaid. Most adults between 19 and 64 would have to prove they are completing 80 hours of work, education, job training, or community service. Maddie Toomey with Protect Our Care calls for voters to hold Congress accountable for imposing the cuts on needed care.
11: We need to make sure that we know who is fighting for our health care and who is working to rip it away to benefit billionaires and big corporations.
14: Trump says he will not name mortgage regulator Bill Pulte to be the head of national intelligence. A bipartisan chorus argues Pulte has been the president's hatchet man and has no business leading the nation's 17 powerful intelligence agencies. Former Trump national security advisor John Bolton will plead guilty to mishandling classified documents. He faces up to 5 years in prison. An American journalist pleaded guilty to acting as an unregistered foreign agent for China. Thomas Paquin II was an editor for a state-run Chinese media company. He admits he provided a phone and laptop for an unnamed administration official to communicate secretly with a Chinese government contact. Six Senate Republicans joined a failed attempt to block the construction of Trump's White House ballroom without congressional approval. Three of the lawmakers are in competitive re-election bids and currently trail their Democratic challengers. After a judge's ruling, building, the Kennedy Center is scrubbing Trump's name from its building and communications. Last year, Trump fired multiple board members and appointed new trustees, who unanimously voted to add his name to the center. I'm Simone Perez for Pacifica Network and Public News Service. Find our trust indicators at publicnewsservice.org.
16: For the Daily Yonder and Public News Service, this is the news from rural America. Customs and Border Protection is building massive walls along the Rio Grande. But news coverage by rural outlets sparked bipartisan backlash to the plan among residents, ranchers, and local officials, especially when it comes to border wall construction in Big Bend National Park. A lack of publicly available information led folks to depend on local reporters, like Sam Karras at Big Bend Sentinel.
17: People were very scared because the term eminent domain started getting thrown around almost immediately.
16: Karras says small West Texas newsrooms struggled to cover huge, fast-moving stories. But with wide distribution and by creating new formats, they've been drawing outside attention.
17: Things are happening so incredibly quickly that it's shifted the way that we think about news.
16: Disruptions to oil and gas markets are raising home energy costs. Rural families in Maine and Vermont pay the biggest share of their income, with Alaska and Wyoming close behind. The Sierra Club's Johanna Haro Torres says their data showed that last year, American households paid almost $120 more for electricity, cutting into food, housing, and healthcare budgets.
18: Low-income households are suffering the most, and there isn't things that are available to them to help offset these costs.
16: That's even before the U.S.-Iran war. Moody's estimates the conflict is costing each household an average of $750 more in government spending and higher prices for gas and other products. A long-overdue farm bill is finally moving through Congress, but critics say it still favors corporate producers over independents. The bill would channel commodity supports and disaster funds to large ag operations away from smaller ones. And Angela Huffman with Farm Action says those smaller players are vital for many local communities.
19: A farm bill really needs to shift power back into the hands of farmers to grow healthy foods and not lock in more advantages for the largest corporations.
16: Meanwhile, contracts for popular farm conservation programs have been dramatically cut by the Trump administration. Michael Happ with the Institute for Agriculture and Trade Policy worries that sends the wrong message, especially given the changing climate.
20: The dust storms that are going on and they're more frequent these days, if we have folks who are just kind of giving up on these programs that can help, that doesn't seem like a good thing to me.
16: Don't kiss your chickens, say doctors tracking a multi-state salmonella outbreak linked to backyard poultry. Washington State reports one death and 54 hospitalizations. Epidemiologist Hannah Olteen says showing too much love risks spreading the bacterial infection.
21: They're so cute, and so that's a real temptation for folks. But we definitely recommend not kissing or snuggling poultry and not eating or drinking around them.
16: For the Daily Yonder and Public News Service, I'm Roz Brown. For more rural stories, visit dailyyonder.com.
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3: MediaLux is grateful to Founder Circle members Tim and Rowena Mallock for their generous investment in our mission, a level of exceptional giving that reflects the spirit of our founder and community champion, Deborah Hensley.
4: Trump administration's overhaul of Medicaid has led to massive federal cuts in Kentucky and nationwide, and it's boosting the rate of uninsured kids. A new study shows the uninsured rate for children under the age of six has reached its highest point in nearly a decade. Emily Beauregard with advocacy group Kentucky Voices for Health says when parents lose Medicaid, their children are often still eligible because the government allows them a higher threshold of income than adults. But she says the ever-changing rules and administrative red tape creates an unwelcome mat that can leave families unaware of their options.
5: All of the information that they're hearing in the news about cuts to Medicaid, I think that probably has discouraged some families from applying or renewing their kids' coverage.
4: The Georgetown University study tracked the child uninsured rate from 2022 to 2024. Beauregard says Kentucky's rate for kids under the age of six was 4.6%, lower than the 5.3% rate seen nationwide. She notes, however, that Kentucky was one of nine states that received federal permission to delay eligibility renewals and implement automatic extensions for children by 1 year following the pandemic. Nonetheless, enrollment dropped by 18,000. Elizabeth Wright Barak with the Georgetown University Center for Children and Families says the loss of health care coverage is especially harmful for infants, toddlers, and preschool-aged children because they have more frequent checkups to track their developmental progress.
6: Since 2025, we've seen nearly 2 million kids lose Medicaid coverage or be disenrolled from Medicaid. So we're concerned that this could be a harbinger for what's to come.
4: The reduction in federal Medicaid spending is driving job losses, including caseworkers who help parents and other caregivers navigate the system on behalf of their children. Beauregard says that will mean fewer people are available to take phone calls, answer questions, and process the necessary forms.
5: When we put more and more paperwork on their plate, they have less time to accurately process that paperwork. That could lead to more errors. So kids will also be impacted in that way.
4: The report found the number of uninsured babies, toddlers, and preschool-aged children is outpacing the number of uninsured school-aged children. The Trump administration says it's committed to rooting out fraud and wasteful spending in government health care programs. This is Roz Brown, New Mexico News Connection. 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

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MediaLex is grateful to Founder Circle member Ellie Venn for their generous investment in our mission, a level of exceptional giving that reflects the spirit of our founder and community champion, Deborah Hensley.

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1: 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I am your host with the most, Latrell, and this is Talks with Trell, your hub for all things pop culture and entertainment. So, y'all, we have a lot going on. We have a stacked show today. So we're going to be talking about not one, not two, but three of Drake's brand new albums. He had dropped them a few weeks ago. The AMAs, the Pussycat Dolls reunited and performed for the first time in over 20 years at the AMAs. The Black Eyed Peas, there's new rap beef in the female rap world. Jay-Z's done been cutting up. Ariana Grande's released some new music. There's a lot going on, and we are going to get into all of that today, okay? And then, of course, we're going to get into A Trail, and then we're going to wrap the show up with fan favorite rap versus pop. So I'm going to jump straight over into Hot Topics. So I'm pretty sure a lot of you guys probably don't know who these next people are. You know, they're not very mainstream, but I'm going to talk about them anyways, and then you guys can look them up, okay? So first, we're going to get into Akbar V versus Trim. So Akbar V, she's a female rapper. She's up and coming, okay? She's up and coming. So she's still doing a lot of like underground stuff, you know. She was on a few seasons of Love & Hip Hop Atlanta. And she was recently on one of the seasons of Baddies on the Zeus Network. But Trim, she's actually, and back to backtrack, Akbar V, she's like, in her 40s, like she's an OG. And she's also connected with Nicki Minaj. She was on Nicki Minaj's Super Freaky Girl, the Queen's remix. And, you know, she's like a Barb down. Like, she has adopted a lot of Nicki Minaj's beefs. Like, I don't know if she's using these beefs to kind of like get her like relevancy or keep her name in the blogs to be infamous. I don't know. But Trim, she's actually brand new. She's a new female rapper, new upcoming female rapper. And she's a little bit more famous for her sounding and acting a lot like Nicki Minaj. Like, I feel like that's not really a reason to be famous because it's like, you know, I'm just going to say how it is. Like, you got to have your own identity. You got to have your own sound, your own look. And she's literally recycling Nicki Minaj's Pink Friday, Roman Reloaded era. And you could hear it. Even with her new song that she has out, Coconut Water, it's trash, but it's catchy. You know, it's almost like when you see like a train wreck happen. So if you see like a train wreck happen, you know, you're going to watch it even though you know you shouldn't because it's bad. That's kind of how it is with Sis's Coconut Water. The song is horrible, but I don't know. There's something about it that just makes it a little bit catchy. But anywho, apparently Trim had liked a shady tweet about Akbar V about, you know, being the princess of rap and everything. So Akbar V made a 2-minute long video on Twitter, y'all, going in on Trim, like calling her every name in the book, everything but a child of God, basically. And like I said, y'all, Akbar V is almost 40, but she's very controversial. Like, she's gotten into it with so many different people. She's even, we'll get into all that here in a second. But Trim had made a video afterwards saying that, you know, you can't be the princess of rap if you're 40. So in retaliation, Akbar V dropped a diss track aimed at Trim on her own beat of Coconut Water, except her diss is called Fiji Water. And, you know, this is still going. This is still ongoing, y'all. Like, it is honestly crazy. And, you know, I'm here for it all. This has been entertaining. I was actually talking to a friend and I was telling them that, you know, I feel like when the rap girls aren't doing stuff, that music, the whole music scene is super boring. So I'm glad there's some dust starting to stir up now. But since then, Latto has dropped her new album, her third studio album, Big Mama. And she has a song on there where she supposedly takes aim at Cardi B because they had some beef and Cardi said she was going to buy Latto a bag. But clearly Lotto didn't want it, so she dropped a diss track. So Cardi B hasn't responded back to it yet. And for some reason, like I said, Akbar V likes to insert herself in stuff. So she actually inserted herself into this beef, quote unquote, I guess you could say. And now, I didn't even hear the song, but the beat kind of sounded fire, y'all. And she even put out a video and everything, except this diss track is tailored towards Lotto and Cardi B. And Partisan, who's like a writer for Cardi B, actually showed that he was in the studio with Cardi B. And that means a diss track could be coming, y'all, towards Lotto and Akbar. We don't know. We'll see. And then speaking of the new girls, Sunshine Benzie, she's also another new and upcoming female rapper who has kind of adapted Nicki Minaj's more mixtape sound era. You could, and y'all, I'm not just saying this because I'm a fan. Literally listen to Trim and listen to Sunshine Benzie, and you will most definitely get what I'm talking about. Like, neither one of them sounds is authentic or original, okay? Well, she is now beefing with Azealia Banks. Azealia Banks, she is, I wouldn't say a veteran in the rap game, but she's been around since like 2011, 2012. And she is mainly known for her feuds and her music. And she is clashing with Benzie. And like I said, she's, Sunshine is most definitely inspired by Nicki Minaj. And Azealia Banks is accusing her of stealing Nicki Minaj's flow from her mixtape era. And she has said some stuff about it on Twitter. Sunshine Benzie has responded. So they've been going back and forth on Twitter. I can't even repeat the stuff that they've been saying to each other on the radio, y'all. But it is wild. Go look for yourself if you don't believe me. And it's crazy, y'all. Like, I'm here for it, like I said, because like I said, I feel like when there isn't any drama going on, then stuff is pretty boring, especially now. I feel like a lot of these artists, they literally put out music and stay to themselves. Like, it would be completely different if this was like how it was in like the 2010s or the 2000s, where there was the entertainment industry was actually entertaining. Do you know what I'm saying? Well, speaking of, you know, the back in the days, Jay-Z, first of all, he's combed out them dreads, locks, whatever you want to call them. And I am so glad, because he needed to let them things go because they was looking a mess on his head. So I'm glad that he let them go. He actually popped out at the Roots Festival with the Afro, and he did a freestyle. And people are saying that he allegedly has thrown shots at Kanye West, Drake, and Nicki Minaj. And this really has the people going, because for those who be on Twitter, we know that Nicki Minaj has been coming for Jay-Z's head for like the last year. Literally all of 2025, Nicki Minaj was literally coming after him. So the fact that he has finally somewhat addressed it really has people going, and people are like, what's Nicki going to do now? She going to say something? She going to let it go? She's been absent from social media. She hasn't said anything. So that can mean one of two things. Either one, she is going to pop out with a diss track at Jay-Z. Or two, she's going to go on another Twitter rant. And I really do hope that she just puts out a diss track and just let it go from there. But now a lot of people are now starting to side-eye Jay-Z, because Nicki has said that he's like a Republican. He's MAGA. He just doesn't want to say anything. And in his diss track, he had mentioned that he has spies working in MAGA or whatever, quote unquote, and his affiliation with that. So we don't know. I feel like this is literally just the beginning. Summer is here. Things are warming up, and I am here for it. I am here for it. I'm more excited about this than this whole Kendrick and Drake beef that was going on last year. I feel like that was years ago, but I'm here for this right here. I am here for it. And we'll get into some new music here a little bit later, y'all. But actually, I'll just talk about it now. We'll talk all about the music now. So again, like I said, Lotto has released her third studio album, Big Mama, and it is expected to sell 34K units and place her at number 16 on the Hot 200 chart. And this will actually be her biggest debut yet. So that is most definitely amazing for her. I listened to the album. The album for me really wasn't doing it. Like, I feel like ever since Latto kind of fell off from like that whole little pop scene, and she's trying to find her voice, and Southern Atlanta rap is most definitely that. But the songs just weren't doing it for me. She has some big features on there, but it just wasn't doing it for me. And then Ariana Grande has dropped her highly anticipated lead single for her upcoming album, Petal. I forgot the name of the song. I believe it's called I Hate That I Made You Love Me, something like that. And she also dropped a like 5-minute long cinematic video, and I was here for it. One thing Ariana Grande is going to do is eat down with the visuals. A lot of people need to take notes. One thing that I really hate is when artists put out music and don't release videos with it. Ariana Grande has released a video, and the video, it was amazing. It was really good, very thought-provoking. I had to watch it twice because it was so good. And then, of course, my sis can sing. She could blow the house down. So I'm really here for it. I'm really excited for this album. The song was expected to debut at number 3, but after the video has came out, there is a surge in her sales and streams. So now it's expecting to be at number 2. I'm hoping it goes to number 1. We might as well, because her last few albums, the lead singles, have all went number 1. Y'all, let's get Ariana Grande to number 1. If you haven't heard the song, go listen to it because it was really good. And if she does, then she'll knock Drake out of the number 1 seat with his song, Janice, with the words afterwards, which I can't say. And we're going to talk about Drake a little bit later. Even though he gets on my nerves, he has put out some good albums this past few weeks, y'all. But now I'm going to kind of jump over into the AMAs. So the American Music Awards, for those who don't know what that is. Queen Latifah hosted it. She looked good, as always. One thing about, I don't think Queen Latifah has ever looked bad, like, once in my life. The hair is always laid. The makeup is always perfect. You know, she was the cover girl for Maybelline. She got that stuff on. And she was there with her wife. And then she was also there with their kid. She hosted it, like I said. And I feel like besides her, the only other person who really looked good on the carpet was Teyana Taylor. She has served literally every single red carpet she has been on this past year. I'm still mad she didn't win the Oscar, but my sis looked good. And plus, her performance was out of this world. One thing Teyana Taylor is going to do is put on a show each and every time. And she did that. Creative, unique, neat, and talent. She gave it all. And also, the Pussycat Dolls performed for the first time at the AMAs in over 20 years. And they did a mega mix of some of their biggest hits. They did When I Grow Up. They did Buttons. And they did their new song. And then they did Don'tcha with Busta Rhymes. I was here for it. I really do wish all the Pussycat Dolls were there. I feel like that would have made this moment a little bit more iconic. Instead of just the 3, but, you know, it is what it is. But I'm still hoping that we could get all the girls back. As I mentioned, they canceled their American leg of their tour. And I feel like the reason why is because all the Pussycat Dolls aren't there. I feel like with them, even though I'm pretty sure a lot of people are thinking, as long as we have Nicole, then we're good. No, if you have all the girls, we want to see all the girls there, all 6 members, not 3. We want all of them. And then the Black Eyed Peas, they won the AMA for Best Throwback Song for Rock That Body. And this is their first appearance together in over a decade. I'm here for it. First of all, I didn't even know that that was even a award category at the AMAs, but they deserved it. The Black Eyed Peas, specifically in that era, ate down. They were everywhere. Every song that they dropped was fire. Literally fire. So I was here for it. It was good seeing them all together. I wish they could have performed, but I hope that they do something, like whether if it's a comeback tour, or even if they did like another album, I would be here for it. If they were to do another album, I would be seated completely. Okay, but now, y'all, that covers my hot topic. So we are actually going to jump over into our first break. So grab a snack and we'll be right back. 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
1: 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So for those who are just now tuning in, I just covered hot topics. We had a lot to talk about. Everything from the girls are fighting again in the rap world, Akbar V versus Trim, Sunshine Benzy versus Azalea Banks, Akbar V versus Lotto and Cardi B, Jay-Z throwing shots at Nicki Minaj. There's a lot going on, but I'm here for it. I talked about the AMAs. Queen Latifah hosted. Tiana Taylor killed her performance and her red carpet look. The Pussycat Dolls performed at the AMAs for the first time in over 20 years, and they did a mega mix. And the Black Eyed Peas won an award for Best Throwback Song for Rock That Body, and this was the first time making an appearance all together for the first time in over a decade. So now, y'all, like I said, we're going to jump over into New Music Friday. I've already talked about Ariana Grande's new song, I Hate That I Made You Love Me. The song was really good, and then the video for it was out of this world. It was a 5-minute long video, very cinematic. One thing about Ariana Grande, she is going to put together an amazing music video, and I was here for it. I'm hoping that the song does go number one. She deserves it. I feel like this is one of the best songs that have came out this year, honestly. Drake has dropped not one, but three albums. Iceman, Habibi, and Maid of Honor. Out of the three, Maid of Honor was my favorite one. Like, there's just a bunch of, like, you know, dance music with it. And I like dance music, especially if it's summertime. We want to hear dance stuff. But I did also like Iceman, too. Habibi, I don't even think I'm even pronouncing that correctly, but it was okay. I feel like he could have took those songs and added them to the other two, but he went to do three, so let Drake do his thing. And y'all, with these three releases, Drake has literally made so much music history. Like, he is the first artist in history to simultaneously debut three albums in the top three of the Billboard 200 chart. Drake ties Rihanna and also Taylor Swift as the artist with the most number one hits in the Hot 100 in the 21st century, with 14 number ones hit each. He also becomes the first artist in history to score 10 number one debuts on the Hot 100, and he officially becomes the first artist in history to earn over 400 Hot 100 chart entries. No one else has more than 300. Drake's STFU Janice is now the first rap song to go number one since Kendrick Lamar's Luther. Like I said, y'all, Drake has did his big one, and a lot of people was wondering how is he going to follow up after he completely was annihilated by Kendrick Lamar last year. And I feel like this was most definitely the way to do it. He came back and he came swinging with every single one of these albums. I was here for it. Cheetah Print is my favorite song. It samples a cha-cha slide. I like that. I like that a lot. Even the features, they all made sense. Like, Drake, he's back and he's doing it up, and I'm here for it. Literally. And I wish he would have released vinyls. Y'all know I love me some vinyls. I wish he would have released some vinyls to go along with them. I'm sure they may come in the future, but Drake, right now, I'm sure he has a lot going on managing three albums that he's having to promote, but they're all good, y'all. So if you haven't, most definitely check them out for New Music Friday. Taylor Swift also has a new song coming out for the Toy Story 5 soundtrack. I forgot the name of that song too, but she wrote it, and she also gets to keep the royalties and the masters of that song. And this makes her the second artist in history working with Walt Disney, besides Colin Phillips, to actually keep the masters and the pretty much all ownership of the songs. And that right there just shows, just like, Taylor Swift is an icon. She's a legend. And Disney trusts her enough to be able to keep her stuff. So I'm here for it. Toy Story 5 comes out in a few weeks, and supposedly we are going to hear that song. There's going to be like a flashback sequence with Jessie. She's going to be going back thinking about when her previous owner had her and left her, and then that's when Taylor Swift's song is actually going to play. So most definitely go check it out. And speaking of movies, this leads me over to New Movie Friday. So I'm so excited, y'all, because I got plans this weekend. So I am going to go see Scary Movie 6, and I'm super excited. Several influencers and also critics have already went and seen the movie, and they all said the movie is really good. And if y'all are sensitive and get y'all's feelings hurt, then this movie is not for y'all, because they don't leave anything off limits. I saw that they talk about the pandemic. They talk about the situation that happened on January 6th a few years ago. They talk about the Me Too movement. They talk about a lot of different stuff. And then, of course, Ma. They're going to parody Ma, the new Scream franchise. They're going to talk about just reality TV in general, Get Out. So many different movies that they're parodying, and I cannot wait to see. I'm super excited, and even the songs that are going to be on the soundtrack so far have been good. I heard the one with Lizzo and Sexy Red, and it was given. The song is called Ho, so I'm super excited to actually see the movie. I'm so excited to see this movie, y'all. Like, I have been waiting for a good comedy to come out in so long, and I heard that all the jokes literally hit. So it isn't just like random, just like, what does that even mean? Like, when the jokes hit, you're going to get it and you're going to laugh. Apparently, there's a scene in the movie that happens, and literally when it happened, people laughed at it for literally like a whole minute. So I'm super excited to go see it. Like, I cannot wait. And apparently, they're going to make literally box office history. Like, this movie is supposedly going to outsell every single one of the other scary movies. And the Marlon, or not the Marlon brothers, the Wayans brothers said that if this movie does really good, then they are going to revisit White Chicks, and they'll make a White Chicks 2. And like I said, I talked about this a few weeks ago. If they make a White Chicks 2, I would literally be in love, because that's one of my favorite movies ever. And I really do hope that they do it. Like, let's get back to real comedy, y'all. And then, of course, like in fashion, Marlon or Wayne's fashion, they have a lot of their family members in the movie, and they said that they made all the family members literally audition for a role in the movie, just like everybody else. I feel like that's fair. Marlon said that that's what they had to do coming up, so they're doing this to the new generation of Wayans. So I'm super excited. I can't wait to see this movie, y'all. And then next week, I'll be giving you guys a full breakdown of the movie. And y'all, I know I still haven't seen Devil Wears Prada 2. Or there was another movie I was going to go see and I forgot. See? But when those movies are out on streaming, I most definitely will go and check them out. Period. All right. So before I jump over into anything else, we're actually going to go into our second break. So y'all go ahead and finish some snacks up and we'll be right back. 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
1: 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So now we're gonna keep the show moving straight along. So now we're gonna go over into our A-Trail segment. A-Trail is a segment that I created where people are able to send me questions for advice, and then I give them the best advice that I possibly can. And I tell people what they need to hear, opposed to what they want to hear, okay? So, the question that I got for this week is, I've been married for 4 years, and at first, the relationship was so good, and then things happened to take a turn for the worst. I don't know if we just got married too young, and we didn't fully know each other or what, but literally everything has went left. It's even to the point now to where I literally do not like being around this person. And this person is supposed to be my partner, my life partner at that. We argue all the time. We argue more than we actually hang out and actually talk to one another. The love just isn't there anymore. I have considered and I have recommended for us to go to couples therapy just to kind of work out some of the issues that we have, but my partner does not want to do that. And at this point, I've given up. And I could tell that he's given up too. He just hasn't said it yet. I guess a pride thing. I've tried my best and I've tried honestly for like the past year and things are just getting worse and worse. So I think I'm ready to move on. Should I? Or should I just give it another go? I really do love this man. And like I said, we've been married for 4 years. And I literally envisioned myself spending the rest of my life with this man. I wanted to have his children. I wanted us to have the big, happy family. Any advice would help. Okay, so we're getting super deep with this. What I would most definitely recommend, you know, I would still like push the whole therapy thing because, you know, therapy's good, and especially couples therapy. There may be like some underlying issues that you may not necessarily see or may not even talked about. There could be some underlying issues, whether if it's within the marriage or just past traumas. I feel like a lot of times people who get in relationships, they kind of bring like those past traumas from previous relationships or childhood into the mix. And then like small things trigger them, but they don't say anything. And then when these triggers keep flicking and like over time and time and time again, fights happen. And this happens a lot in a lot of marriages, and a lot of people just don't talk about it. So I most definitely would do that, but, you know, you can't force a person to do something that they do not want to do. So really, the only thing that you really can do is just keep pushing therapy. And if that doesn't work out, then I say, you know, you're still young, as you said. You got married young. You've only been married for 4 years. I say if your partner doesn't want to do therapy, I say leave. You're only young once. You still have so much life to live. And honestly, honey, there are plenty of fish in the sea. If I was you, I would start looking for an apartment. I would even schedule some play dates with some friends and go out of town, have some fun. And then also meet some new guys, honestly, y'all. Because look, you're young. Go ahead and put yourself back out there and let them know that Stella got her groove back. Look, you'll have a ball. Trust me. And I'm pretty sure you probably need this time, too. Especially if you said every day that you guys are arguing and fighting, I feel like you should most definitely go out with your friends, have some fun, just get your mind off of it, and just get back in your groove of yourself before you met him and before you guys got married. Again, you're only young once. Do not let one person steal your youth from you. And yeah, that's the advice I have for you. I hope it all goes well, and most definitely follow back up with us, and because I would love to do like a follow-up episode where we talk about this. All right. So now, y'all, we're just going to keep the show moving straight along. Now we are transitioning over to Rap versus Pop, fan favorite segment. And, of course, I never pick out the year. I had my best friend Jenny pick out the year for me. And the year that she chose was the year 2003. I feel like I had 2003 not too long ago. But 2003 was most definitely an amazing year for music. And I had so much fun actually going through just all the different songs that came out in 2003. Y'all, I did not realize how good we had it back then with the music. So, of course, I went through and I picked out 6 songs. The first song that I chose for the year 2003 is Let's Get Away by T.I.

0: can disappear. My whoa, shake up the dice, throw down your ice, bet it all, play your price. Money ain't a thing, throw it out like rice. Been around the world, cop the same thing twice.
1: All right, the next song that I chose for the year 2003 is Rock With You All Baby by Ashanti.

My people outside. All right, we're going to keep the show moving straight along. The last song that I chose for the year 2003 is Baby Boy by Beyoncé featuring Sean Paul.

All right. So that was all the songs for this week. And this was because I played the songs a little bit longer for, you know, I had several requests. People were asking me if I could play the songs a little bit longer for them because, you know, they want to jam out. So y'all welcome. But now, you know, of course, like I always say, let me know. This segment is very interactive. So most definitely let me know what songs that you feel like won, songs you didn't like, songs that you loved, what songs I should have included for the year 2003, and then also suggestions for next week as well. Give me recommendations, give me years, and then let's go from there. But now, I'm going to let you guys know what song I feel like should win for the year 2003. I feel like this was a stacked cast, and I feel like... Or a stacked list, my bad, y'all. So I feel like what I'm going to do, which one I'm going to pick is, I'm going to pick Rock With You All Baby by Ashanti, just because, and I'm pretty sure a lot of people are like, what? But the reason why I picked that song was because, like, I remember when this song came out, it was summertime, 2003, of course, and first of all, that was the perfect way to introduce her sophomore album and her era. With a summer song during the summertime, perfect. And I don't know, I had the biggest crush on Ashanti back then. And literally watching this video, like I literally had hearts in my eyes. And this song will always hold a special place in my heart. Like

0: I love this song, and I'm going to bop to it every single time I hear it like it just came out. So I'm going to pick that. Second runner-up for me most definitely would have been Let's Get Away by T.I. That was a bop. Like, I remember everybody was jamming that when it first came out. But of course, y'all let me know what songs you felt like should have won or should have won. And then, you know, do you agree with me? Do you not? Let's have that conversation. But y'all, that actually concludes my show for this week. So thank you everyone who tuned in this morning for the new episode of Talks with Trail. Tune in next week for the latest in pop culture. 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

0: Tito Talks. This is your host, Erica. And of course, we have the handsome Cody in the house. What you got to say to him today, Cody?
1: Just grateful, and I thank God that I woke up this morning, you know, first and foremost, and whoever out here listening, you know, just, you know, thank God, you know, when anytime you go to sleep and wake up, just thank God. That's the first thing you should do.
0: Absolutely.
1: You know, that's all I'm saying right there.
0: I totally agree. That's the number one thing we should do. Mm-hmm. And people seem to forget that gesture, or they wake up complaining.
1: Right.
0: It's crazy. They don't even realize they woke up. They just want to complain when they wake up, not even realizing the blessing in waking up.
1: Facts.
0: Right? But, you know, today I want to talk about a situation, if it's okay with you, regarding the situation in Cleveland, about the excessive force from the several different police departments, Shaker, Cleveland Heights. Is that a spider?
1: Watch out for them.
0: Right. My bad, y'all. It was a spider, and I had to, you know, see what was going on. I don't do spiders. I don't. But back to the topic at hand. Yeah. So, you know, I know you've been going through a lot of rehabilitation with the arm, and it's been rough because you feel like you got a raw deal. And I definitely feel that you have a raw deal on that. You want to speak on that and how your journey's going with that?
1: Yeah. you know, I had a little situation back home. You know, the police using excessive force, whatever, the SWAT team sicking a canine on me, biting into my flesh, into my arms. And
0: you hear
1: all
0: that? A canine.
1: Know. But, you know, when I wasn't doing nothing, but, you know, but, like, you know, with my hands in the air, I was on my knee, like I said, on my knees, hands in the air, no shirt on. Like, what's going on? What y'all coming for? Y'all coming for this the wrong phone call? Like, this an over-exaggeration right here. What's going on for what's really what's going on?
0: Right.
1: So even like I said, everything that they said on the news wasn't accurate or going on. So it's something on the, but, you know, you know, they think they getting away with this one right here, you know what I'm saying? But that's not what's going on. So, like, right now I'm trying to seek some counsel to represent me with this because I wasn't fighting the police. I wasn't doing nothing. They actually just literally, with me being defenseless, just sicked a dog on me and tased me 3 times, you know? So, but, you know, I got a nice length of time to figure something out. If anybody out there knows some good civil lawsuit lawyers, can y'all, you know what I'm saying? Let me know what's going on. Let Erica know.
0: Yes, you could DM me.
1: DM.
0: And I'll
1: back
0: get the information
1: Ohio,
0: to
1: them. Like, you know, someone's back in Ohio. Some of them, you know. But yeah, anyway, that was just a situation where police just, you know, did an over-exaggeration for the arrest.
0: Right.
1: You know what I'm saying? Went too far and this and that. You know, they came to a car and the car wasn't like what they thought they would it was.
0: Right.
1: You know, and they just, since they were there, they just said, oh, we're going to do something, you know. And you know, they do that sometimes. They don't want to come to a car where, okay, we got here, ain't no action going on like opposed to. Now they mad.
0: They're going to make the action.
1: Yeah, they're going to make the action. So I was just a victim of that right there. But, like, I'm not trying to let that die down, though. That's the whole thing. Like, I ain't giving up. I'm going hard. I'm trying to take a look at them, like, for real. Like, you know, that's what I'm saying. Like, because they can't keep getting away with just anything, you know.
0: Yeah.
1: And I know, you know, a lot of people do their thing with suing them, this and that. But this is my time, myself right here, to stand up to this, right? Because I've been a victim a big majority part of my life with the police, you know what I'm saying?
0: Especially
1: you
0: East know? Cleveland.
1: Yeah.
0: Half of the force is in prison.
1: For sure.
0: For unethical practices, a lot of things. Framing people, especially the blacks, young men.
1: Yeah.
0: It's like the East Cleveland 3, them boys that did life. I mean, They did like 18, right. 20 years.
1: Like 20 years.
0: Yeah, 20 years of stuff that they didn't do.
1: For sure.
0: And it's just unfortunate. And these police, I'm glad a lot of them is arrested in East Cleveland because that's bad. You know, you take 18 years of somebody's life and think it's okay or throw them a couple million. And I think they should have paid them $1 million for every year they lost. Right. Yeah. Like, that's fair. Like, right. You don't do it. It's just ridiculous. And I get it. While you're doing what you're doing, you know, I support you and help you out as much as I can. But I get it. Like, this is out of control. Like, when I was doing the advocate for Breonna Taylor down here, and just to look at how that turned out, that young lady got killed. Mm. And if this room come from the wrong house, it sets the force, you know?
1: Yeah, stuff like that, yeah.
0: Yeah, it is. It's really bad. It's really bad. But if anybody out there can help Cody, definitely reach out, DM me, and I would definitely get the information over to him. Also, what Tito talks, the news that I have to share is the picnic I did. Was that Sunday? Sunday.
1: Yeah.
0: It was great. I'm mad if you guys missed it, but I'm going to do it again. I fed the whole community.
1: Facts.
0: It was great. Wasn't it great, Cody?
1: Yeah, it was good. Everything was good. The whole community came out. They ate steaks. They ate hamburgers, cheeseburgers, all type of food.
0: All type of food.
1: Side dishes, all type of cakes, pies, everything. Everything. It was a beautiful affair. You know what I'm saying? No drama, no nothing. All love. You know what I'm talking about?
0: Exactly. Like, and I'm going to do it again. So those who's listening, definitely stay tuned because I'm going to do it again. I want to do it this weekend. We're going to see how that turn out. Because we got invited to Kingland.
1: I'm probably more interested in that if you want, you know.
0: The Kingland?
1: Yeah.
0: I kind of am too because, you know, I can always do what I do because, like, right. I did that on a Sunday. Then nobody really knew I was going to do that. So I kind of like the surprise too. I just pop up and just eat.
1: Just do it.
0: Yeah, that's what we going to do. I'm just going to pop up. Right. And we're gonna do it big, like we do it, like we do it every time. And I think this time I'm gonna do some fish.
1: Okay.
0: I like Maui fish.
1: Just straight fish.
0: No, we're gonna give them what we do. I'm gonna do fish. We're gonna fry some fish in the deep fryer. Mm-hmm. Then we're gonna do some chicken. We might do some more steaks. We're gonna do maybe some corn on the cob. Mm-hmm. Let's see what else. Lamb. Yeah. Let's do some lamb chops.
1: Cool.
0: We'll put some lamb chops on the grill for the community.
1: Definitely
0: stuff like that. That's what we're going to do. I love fish. I love them. I remember that Maui fish I cooked.
1: Yeah,
0: it was really good. So I think I'm going to buy a case of that.
1: I want some more of that.
0: I'm going to buy a case of the Maui and a case of catfish filet and maybe some, what you call those things?
1: The fish nuggets thing?
0: No, the little... Hush puppies.
1: Okay.
0: So those who are listening, guys, stay tuned. I'm telling you, Tito is doing big things here in Georgetown,
1: right.
0: And I take care of Lexington too.
1: Yeah.
0: My office is getting prepared.
1: Oh yeah.
0: You know, I will keep everybody posted on the big ribbon cutting. I'm like super excited. Y'all just do not know. I've been doing this for quite some time. Now I got my own show. Like, God is putting these things in for me to get the word out.
1: Right.
0: You know what I mean? To tell more about Tito. I got different platforms that's been lucky to have. And I'm working on another one. I got something else brought it.
1: Yeah.
0: Somebody, you know, put in my ear like, no, I think you need to be on this show. We're going to have to get you on there. It's just amazing.
1: Yes.
0: But...
1: Thank God. Yep.
0: So I think this dinner, you know, I might even give away some clothes.
1: Okay. At this one.
0: Yeah. What do you think about
1: cool.
0: that?
1: Yeah, that'd be cool. So, like, you know.
0: I got a lot of kids' clothes.
1: That's all in cahoots, y'all with each other.
0: Yeah. We might do the feeding and clothing. And put some shoes on them. Like, this is, God has blessed me tremendously. So I'm going to bless the world. I'm going to bless everybody I can. Mm-hmm. You know, yeah. Hey, y'all, Tito Talks. This is what we do, and it's just, it's a pleasure it's a blessing to be able to even do this. That God chose me to do this mission. It's powerful. So I definitely don't take advantage, and I'm definitely not going to misuse the power that God gave me. That's for sure. So anybody know, you know, my heart is pure. I do everything I can for anybody, you know. But what like, it's like, it's just amazing. Like, you see me, like, I've been, yeah, I just done the other day I ripping the rug all day. Don't I?
1: Yeah.
0: It is like, this is what I beg God for, and I got it.
1: I'll definitely be busy.
0: I just had that meeting this morning was amazing. It was, oh my God, sky's the limit. Sky's the limit. So we're going to take a quick commercial, and we will be back. But I'm telling you, stay tuned. And my event, July 25th. Like, that's going to be huge.
1: Sure.
0: It's going to be huge. I just want to help the community. So, yeah, come on out and support. Even though I know it's on the Jazz Festival weekend, but for those people in Kentucky that's not going, please come and join us. And I'm giving away some great prizes. I'm giving away a lot of stuff, including cash. So, yeah, so stay tuned. But we're going to take a quick commercial, me and Cody.
1: Sure.
0: Yeah, that's what we do. Yes. All the way from where?
1: East Cleveland.
0: 134.
1: It's always the four, baby.
0: What it is. You said 135,
1: baby.
0: I'm a 135,
1: baby.
0: It's always the four. The four is A. They already know. The four. All the people, the four. It's the four. All right, guys, stay tuned. We're going to take a quick commercial break. Tito Talks, and we is out of here for at least a couple of minutes. Just stay tuned. Follow me, because this is where, hey, you don't want to miss nothing I got going on. Trust and believe that. I'm doing big things, and I'm going to do big things for this community. So let's go, Tito.
1: For sure.
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0: Welcome back to Tito Talks with your host, Erica and Cody. Yo. Hey, that's what's going on, right?
1: For sure.
0: So, Cody, what's our next move? What do you think our next move should be?
1: As far as like, I'm talking about after the building, all what like?
0: Like everything.
1: Learning everything you know we can possibly, and showing the ones who want to learn, give them the game. You know what I'm saying?
0: Mm-hmm.
1: So you just keep regenerating, like just keep so we can build up our communities.
0: Right.
1: People, you know, active, doing things, doing work, learning stuff, like just but serious about it because that make the world go round too.
0: Right.
1: You know what I mean? Because you're dealing with money. You know, just get people like, you know, up and at it. And
0: you I know, get it.
1: Just motivate others, for sure. But we going to go to a whole nother level as well where God, you know.
0: Plan, exactly.
1: God planned it for us. That's how it's going down.
0: Yeah. I agree. It's like I said, sky's the limit.
1: Yeah.
0: And God has positioned us both to be an asset to the community.
1: Right.
0: And like I said, you're going to lead the men's on the journey, yeah. You know, teaching the classes, mm-hmm. for the men. I believe that God, I know because God told me, but I know from experience from being around you,
1: right.
0: that you are qualified.
1: Right, for sure.
0: For the things that we've been through. So, you know, we have to acknowledge that, mm-hmm. and, you know what I'm saying, and expose it because somebody out here needs to hear what you've been through. You might be able to save somebody's life.
1: Yeah.
0: And like I said, I just feel that you are the best person for that job. Yeah. And I believe that's why God got you down here to, mm-hmm. not only to get your life together, but to tell your story.
1: Right.
0: And now that I'm able to open up and, excuse me, now I'm able to open up, I always told you that if I ever opened up, that you was going to have that spot.
1: Yeah.
0: That is his job, is to facilitate and to mentor the young, the older, everyone, all the men.
1: Yeah.
0: You know, and I think he's great for it. You're qualified. For sure. And life qualifies us. We don't need a degree,
1: mm-hmm.
0: you know, because everything in the book don't explain what happens in the streets.
1: Right.
0: That's what, you know.
1: Live and direct, you know.
0: Right.
1: Everything live and direct, you know what I'm saying?
0: So, a lot of things we read in the books, we ain't hardly apply in any part of our lives.
1: Right.
0: And it's definitely what, it didn't help us to stay safe in the streets.
1: No,
0: that's for sure. No, you know, no. So it's like, you know, that's what qualifies us, basically.
1: Pretty much.
0: You know, this is by lived experience, right? It is not something we read in a book. This is something we actually dealt with. I was just sitting there, and we were just talking the other day. We were talking about a good friend of ours named Dame.
1: Yeah.
0: And
1: rest in peace, Dame.
0: Rest in peace, Dame. Auntie.
1: Yeah, rest in peace, T.
0: Yeah. And you know what? And Money, Gola. I didn't call him. I used to call him Money, but y'all used to call him
1: Money Gold Shoes.
0: Money Gold Shoes.
1: Money Gold Shoes.
0: Oh, my God. That was my guy. That was my guy. Like, you know, I was just thinking, like, but it wouldn't have been my story, mm-hmm. if we had had this same knowledge back then to help our friends.
1: Right.
0: But that wasn't part of God's plan. Mm-hmm. So now, the friends that we did lose, we know we could probably do better in, like, assisting or helping. Like, I'm always for helping our people that we grew up with, you know, the ones that want the help. Because you can give them help all day, but if they don't want it, it's not going to happen.
1: Yeah.
0: You know what I mean?
1: Yeah.
0: So.
1: I get it.
0: Go ahead. What you about to say?
1: No, because some people, like, you know, they feel like they just stuck in the mud, and they don't want to. And I learned this too with a lot of people. They say, man, they feel they just be saying they stuck, but you're not really stuck. You're just stuck in your mind, though.
0: Yeah.
1: Trying to get, you know, get away and free your. It's all about freeing your mind, man. You know what I'm saying? Because when you come conform to that way of living, and you accept that, then your mind will never be free from that. You know what I mean? So.
0: Exactly, because if you're thinking that you trapped, you are going to be trapped. You can't. That's what bothers me about a lot of people that feels that way, like they're trapped. They only trap you if you make yourself trapped.
1: You're right.
0: You know, it's you have to want to get out. Mm-hmm. Some people just be so stagnant in their life, they just don't know which way to go. Yeah. But that because they content.
1: Right. That's
0: they feel like this is all life has to offer, but that's not the case.
1: I know it's, people who ain't...
0: Ain't even left Cleveland.
1: Ain't left, never left the city, and they in their 40s.
0: Right, like, what happened? Like, what part of their mind they felt they was invaluable enough to leave? Mm-hmm. You know what I mean? Like, they felt that, like, just being in one area was it. You know what I mean?
1: Yeah.
0: That's hurtful because it's like, who was his support? Who was there to encourage this person? Who was there to let him know, baby, the sky's the limit? This ain't got to be your life. This ain't the end of your story. You can do better. Like, where was that at?
1: Yeah,
0: where?
1: I don't know. It's like people, they giving up at 30 years old now. They just giving up, you know?
0: Because they didn't have the support.
1: Just hanging it up. So, a lot of them didn't have support.
0: A lot of them scared.
1: A lot of people scared, you know? And they feared a lot of things. They fear the going, doing that, leaving it, and they fear what they go, the little they go leave behind.
0: Yeah.
1: Which evidently is not working for you, because if you always just in a depressed mode and just every day, every other day, something going on, like, you know what I mean? You ain't living right. So.
0: Exactly.
1: You know, so, but people be scared to live their ladies and the little ladies, the little what. Sometimes, man, you gotta spread it out, man. You get out here, man.
0: You gotta like put on your big boy shoes and big girl shoes. And like, listen, when I left, like I said, when I left, even leave Cleveland in 04, I didn't know what I was doing. I was scared. I was all of that, but I could not live the rest of my life thinking, if I didn't go, I could not live with myself thinking, what if? That right there here to kill me alone.
1: Yeah,
0: like, what if I would have went? Listen, I'm going.
1: Mm-hmm.
0: I've been gone over 20 years.
1: Yeah.
0: Ain't looked back.
1: Right.
0: You know, I love coming back to visit my family and my friends, but other than that, I don't go back. And nothing I do, not in relationships, not in none of it.
1: There you go, for sure.
0: I'm good. Like, I don't want to go back to drugs. I don't want to do nothing.
1: Right.
0: Like, I'm good. I like my life. But at the same time, I had to want it. It wasn't about nobody in my family, you know, because at first my mom didn't really want me to go, of course. But at the same time, I could not let my daughter... I wanted to give her an outlook. I wanted to give her a chance. It's too many states to be stuck on. And I just wanted to raise my daughter in a whole different environment, let her make her own decision. If she wanted to go back to Cleveland, she can go back. But I at least wanted to give her a chance to be successful. And it works. Because my daughter is very successful. Right. And she loves Florida. And she don't want to go back to Cleveland, but she own property in Cleveland. Couple properties, you know? So I think I did really good for myself.
1: Definitely.
0: Shout out to Miss Daisy. Yeah. Check my baby out, y'all. Shout She's out, a realtor.
1: She thing, baby.
0: Right. Oh, your niece doing her thing. So, you know, but what if I was that type of parent that just would say, I'm just going to stay in these streets. I'm not going to do nothing. And then my daughter, you know, sometimes, because even though I was out there, you know, I still was a mother first, but at the same time, I knew at the end of the day, I knew what I wanted for myself. At the end of the day, don't get it twisted. I knew what I wanted, but I didn't say it happened like that. Right. It never happened like that.
1: Right.
0: You know, I had to go up the stream, down in the creek, under the ground, back up. You know what I'm saying? So, it was hell on wheels, but at the end of the day, I'm thankful. But imagine if I didn't come.
1: Yeah.
0: I wouldn't have what I have here, because I would have never went that route.
1: You're right, and that goes to say what people say, Do you ever regret what you did in life and what you've been through? No, because it wouldn't make you the person you are now.
0: Exactly.
1: Right? If you regret it and this and that, then, you know, that's everything meant to go how it go. And that's, you know what I'm saying? Like you said, you wouldn't be here for certain reasons. And
0: that's right.
1: Yeah,
0: that's I don't regret I nothing I do. Yeah. The big, the bad, the ugly, the treacherous, and just downright dirty. Yeah. Hey, it is what it is. That's part of life. But guess what? I live. I'm amazed. I got out of it. I changed. I done did so much. So it's like my past don't define me. It built me.
1: Right.
0: I keep trying to tell people that. Yeah. And can't nothing bring me down. There nothing. Nothing. Only God got me where exactly where he want me. He know why he took me through, I know why he took me through, because I see my purpose. I walked in it. And if that's what I had to do to walk into what I got down, it was well worth the ride.
1: Definitely.
0: It was well worth the ride. You know what I'm saying? So I just, you know, anybody I can reach out and, I mean, help, reach out, DM me. I will do what I can, you know. And that's a lot because I'm going to make it happen. I don't care what it is. I'm going to make it happen. Except you calling for $1 million or something, you know, then you have to make it happen. You got to do like I do. Yeah. You got to grind. You got to grind it out, you know. But anything, Perez, you know, I, you know, just DM me. Don't be prideful, you know, because we all need help. Everybody. You see these gas prices? You see the lights real going
1: food,
0: up, outlet,
1: yeah.
0: Car insurance, everything. So, Don't reach out to me, DM me. I will definitely get back with you. And like I said, don't miss out on July 25th. I'm telling you, I got some heavy hitters. Oh, and I got some more heavy hitters. I ain't going to announce them. It'll probably be a surprise.
1: Yeah.
0: But hopefully I get my cousin down here and we'll see how that works.
1: That'd be great.
0: Yeah, she ain't calling me back yet, but she will. But, so this is what we do. And this is how it is. But, guys, follow your goals, man.
1: Sure.
0: Don't let nobody tell you what you can't do. Don't let nobody have that much power over your life. Because they don't walk in your shoes. Probably can't even fit your shoes.
1: So,
0: do your own thing. Be your own cheerleader. Like I tell anybody, I'm my own cheerleader when nobody cheering for me. But I got a squad. They cheering for me.
1: Facts.
0: You know? Then y'all cheering for me.
1: Facts.
0: You know what I mean? But the people that ain't, that's okay.
1: Yeah, let them. Like,
0: because I hear my
1: you got
0: own.
1: Your support.
0: I hear, yay.
1: Erica.
0: I'm going to
1: big you up every time because you're doing your thing for sure. Like,
0: right.
1: I'm always proud to speak. I'm like, yeah, my girl doing her thing. Right. My people's like, for real. Like, just people, you know, love her. Like, the people she connecting with. Like,
0: you see the love.
1: That's power, love. It's love. It's genuine love.
0: Yeah.
1: It's just power. It express a lot of things. It express power and love. Like, express, you know what I'm saying, genuinely, you know what I'm saying, being genuine. Oh, you know.
0: You see, they be stopping my car, flash me.
1: You know, it's respect, everything.
0: Right.
1: Like, she, you know, like, Erica doing her thing down here. Like, I know there's a lot of people out there probably try to get in contact with her sometimes, and she probably don't. Mike, well, she be busy, man. I see what you're saying when we used to be talking
0: back
1: home, when the times you did get with me, you like, dang, I wasn't trying to, you know, miss your calls and like, but I'll be busy in this. But now I see it hands on. I'm like,
0: right. Now
1: that I see it, I wouldn't even been calling you. You know what I'm saying, for real, like, cause you'd be
0: juggling,
1: connecting, and politicking, and doing your thing. I see it, and I'm just grateful to have you. You know what I'm saying, around me and helping me. And
0: oh, for sure.
1: It's motivation for me for seeing you and the things you're doing with people in this environment, people out here in these neighborhoods. It inspired me more to be a better person and do better with other people, you know? So,
0: right. I love that. Thank you.
1: You're welcome, buddy.
0: Thank you. You hear that? I'm telling you. So the people that when they be calling me, y'all, I just can't. I be flooded.
1: Yeah.
0: Meetings all day. You know, I'm telling you, it's God is keeping me so busy. So it's not that I'm ignoring the call. I just have to get back with you maybe a little later.
1: Yeah.
0: But I'm definitely going to get back. You know what I mean? It might, you know, but sometimes people call me and I'm always in a meeting somewhere, mm-hmm. either with the judges, somebody. So it's just what I do. So, but I don't want nobody to feel that I'm not, you know, responding or nothing like that. You know what? I need a personal assistant. That's what I need. Okay. If anybody in the Georgetown area or Lexington, listen, I definitely need a personal assistant. I am looking for a personal assistant. We'll talk over the pay in person. But I'm definitely screening, so you definitely will have to handle high volume. Mm-hmm. It's things because I got things going on that I'm having a hard time keeping up with by myself. Mm-hmm. So, so if anybody's out there that's looking, probably need full-time. I ain't going to lie.
1: Yeah.
0: A full-time personal assistant. Please DM me. Let me know. Reach out. Definitely reach out. Because I am in need. I am. That's how God's got me so busy. I can't be in too many places at one time. My job is to get everything up and running and move to my next project. Because I got two things I'm working on at one time. So I definitely, anybody out there, please DM me. Because I definitely need a personal assistant. But That's all we gonna do today, y'all. Cause we gotta, me and Cody, we on the grind. I gotta get right back out here. I got people that's waiting on me. I got people that's waiting on me. So my schedule's kind of booked today and tomorrow. No, all week. What's tomorrow? Friday. And Saturday pickup. We got. See, I need personal assistant because I got.
1: Yeah.
0: That's a blessing when you can say that. I'm ready to hire. Mm-hmm. Oh, and a receptionist. Mm-hmm. I need a receptionist. Please. DM me. Part-time receptionist, though. I don't need a full-time receptionist right now. Not right now, but I will. But please reach out to me. And we're going to head on out of here. Ain't that right, Cody?
1: For sure. All right, y'all. Y'all stay safe and blessed. You know, God first, you know. That's what I'm talking about.
0: And you heard him. Can't nobody say it like that. To God be the glory. Yeah. So stay tuned. Follow me. You know, listen to my podcast every Friday at 11. By 93.9 Media Lex Radio. And Tito. And I'm out. All right, guys. So let's do it like this. We are out. And we are... Darn on it. We're going to be out of here. And we're going to stay tuned. This is what we do. We love to help. So you guys have a great day. 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And my man Cody.
1: Yo.
0: Cody.
1: What's good?
0: We got to say goodbye to our listeners.
1: All right, y'all have a great day. Like I said, stay safe out there. You know what I'm saying?
0: Period. Yep.

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1: The views expressed on this program are not necessarily the views of Media Lex or its board of directors. 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

0: From New York, this is Democracy Now!
1: We have proved once and for all that there is no such thing as progressive except for Palestine. I will fight for health care, not bombs, to abolish ICE, and to unrig this economy once and for all.
0: A former U.S. Army surgeon who volunteered in Gaza is one step closer to winning a seat in Congress representing New Jersey. We'll speak to Dr. Adam Hamawi, who won the Democratic primary on Tuesday. He's also known for saving the life of U.S. Senator Tammy Duckworth when she was serving in Iraq, her legs blown off. We'll speak to also the prominent streamer and leftist commentator Hassan Piker, who was just banned from traveling to Britain. He's an outspoken critic of Israel and Britain's support of the genocide in Gaza.
2: The British government, instead of listening to the demands being made, by the masses, have decided to increase the repression. That's the way that they think they can deal with this problem. They think they can silence us. They think they can silence you. They think they can just jail and punish dissidents and hope that it goes away.
0: Britain also banned Cenk Uygur of the Young Turks, who happens to be Hassan Piker's uncle. Piker's also facing a possible U.S. investigation for joining a solidarity trip to Cuba. And we'll talk to him about the divide within the Democratic Party over Israel and other issues. All that and more coming up. Welcome to Democracy Now!, democracynow.org, The War and Peace Report. I'm Amy Goodman. Senate Republicans have rammed through a $70 billion budget reconciliation package to fund Trump's immigration crackdown through 2029. This is in addition to the $170 billion already approved for ICE and Border Patrol last year as part of Trump's so-called One Big Beautiful Bill. Alaska Senator Lisa Murkowski was the sole Republican to vote against the bill early Friday morning. The legislation does not include language that would permanently bar the Trump administration from creating a $1.8 billion slush fund for Trump's MAGA allies, a ban that was backed even by some Republicans. The legislation now heads to the House. This comes as detained immigrants continue to raise alarm over the inhumane, unsanitary, and dangerous conditions they face in ICE jails nationwide amidst a record number of deaths in ICE custody since Trump's return to office. At least 18 immigrants have died in ICE custody since the beginning of the year alone. Meanwhile, The Washington Post reports ICE plans to stop reporting deaths of immigrants that occur within 30 days of being released from custody. Israeli attacks across Lebanon have killed at least 6 people so far today, despite the announcement of an extension of the U.S.-brokered so-called ceasefire. The agreement between Israeli and Lebanese diplomats seeks to create zones inside Lebanon in which Hezbollah operatives would be banned. Hezbollah has not been part of the negotiations, which the group's leader, Naim Qassem, has rejected as a farce. On Thursday, Qassem also warned of more retaliatory attacks unless Israel agrees to a comprehensive ceasefire and withdraws from southern Lebanon. Over 3,500 people have now been killed, more than 10,000 injured in Israeli strikes on Lebanon since early March. Meanwhile, U.S. lawmakers have voted down a resolution seeking to block U.S. military support for Israel's assault on Lebanon. On Thursday, 91 House Democrats joined nearly all Republicans in a vote of 324-92 to defeat the resolution authored by Michigan Congressmember Rashida Tlaib, who forced the vote over what she called Israel's genocidal war on Lebanon. Iran's Islamic Revolutionary Guard Corps says there will be no peace in the region until Israeli forces withdraw from Lebanon and has reaffirmed its support for Hezbollah. This comes as the World Food Program warns millions of people face acute hunger due to soaring costs and shortages of fuel and fertilizer due to the closure of the Strait of Hormuz. The UN agency warns the crisis has pushed an additional 2.5 million people in Somalia, 1.3 million people in Sri Lanka, and 2.3 million in Afghanistan into acute food insecurity. In the Gaza Strip, Al Jazeera reports a Palestinian family of five was burned alive as they slept in their beds when Israel bombed their home in Gaza City overnight. They were among nine people killed in the attack. This is a Palestinian man who lost his daughter and his two grandchildren.
3: The war did not end. It is a hoax. The war did not end. They are fooling people. Nothing ended. They are martyrs every day. They are martyrs in all places in Gaza every day. What war ended? The war ended from one side only.
0: Since October, when Israel agreed on paper to a U.S.-brokered ceasefire with Hamas, it's killed nearly 950 Palestinians in near-constant attacks on Gaza. Nearly 3,000 others have been wounded in that time. The Trump administration's begun dismantling the Ocean Observatory's initiative, a network of ocean floor sensors that collect critical data on marine ecosystems, ocean currents, and the climate crisis. The National Science Foundation said this week it'll decommission more than 900 deep-sea sensors installed a decade ago. Its closure was recommended by the Heritage Foundation Project 2025 playbook for Trump's presidency. Scientists warn the move will severely degrade efforts to monitor changing climate patterns and could negatively affect weather forecasting and extreme weather alerts. The Trump administration's proposed rule changes to the Federal Register that would give the president and his political appointees far more power to decide how billions of dollars of scientific research grants are awarded. Draft regulations released by the Office of Management and Budget would give partisan political appointees oversight over how grants are awarded to scientists researching everything from vaccine safety to LGBTQ plus health to the climate crisis. Trump appointees would also have the power to terminate active projects and could limit international scientific collaborations. The American Association for the Advancement of Science condemned the proposed rule as a brazen power grab and said it would make future discoveries less likely. The Union of Concerned Scientists warned, quote, it could also give politically connected industries a functional veto over research that might reveal risks associated with products and practices. The White House has announced funding for construction of what would be the first new U.S. coal plants in 13 years. On Thursday, President Trump announced $700 million in new federal funding for the coal industry during an Oval Office gathering with Republican governors and cabinet members.
4: If you look at China, if you look at so many of the successful countries, they're using coal. If you look at some of the real great failures countries, they're using wind. Just keeps blowing, blowing, blowing, and puts you right out of business.
0: This week's attorneys general from seven states sued the Trump administration over its efforts to cancel a major offshore wind lease off the coast of New York. President Trump appeared to struggle to remain awake during his appearance in the Oval Office Thursday, closing his eyes for extended periods of time, and at one point slumping in his chair at the Resolute desk. It's the latest in a series of public events where Trump appeared to doze off in full view of the White House press corps. On Wednesday, Secretary of State Marco Rubio testified to a House committee that he'd never seen President Trump fall asleep. That prompted California Congressmember Ted Lieu to accuse Rubio of lying to Congress. Liu then played video from a December cabinet meeting where Rubio praised Trump's leadership while the president appeared to sleep.
5: You are literally talking about issues of war and peace, and Donald Trump is sleeping right next to you.
6: No, he's not.
5: If Donald Trump cannot stay awake at these important meetings where the cameras are rolling, imagine what he's like when the cameras are not there. So I'm going to ask you, have you been at classified meetings where Donald Trump has fallen asleep or had trouble staying awake?
6: I've never been at any meeting where, and the things you're showing me now, he was not falling asleep.
0: The online prediction markets platform known as Kalshi has reported the disgraced former Republican Congress member George Santos to federal authorities on suspicion of insider trading. Two sources familiar with the investigation say Kalshi contacted the Commodity Futures Trading Commission and the Department of Justice after Santos placed bets on whether or not he would attend the State of the Union address last February. Santos bet against his own attendance after posting this video to his hundreds of thousands of social media followers.
7: I'm going to be there for the State of the Union in the gallery, guys. Just chill, trolls, chill, okay?
0: Santos was expelled from Congress in 2023 and pleaded guilty last year to wire fraud, identity theft, lying to Congress, stealing money from campaign donors, and fraudulent unemployment claims. He was released from federal prison in October after President Trump commuted his seven-year sentence. It's not clear whether Santos will face new criminal charges. This comes after President Trump lashed out at prominent politicians who've sought to regulate or ban Kalshi and similar platforms. Writing on his Truth Social site after Minnesota last month became the first state to ban prediction markets, Trump called Governor Tim Walz scum, along with Chris Christie, Letitia James, and J.B. Pritzker. Trump added, quote, "Other countries are after this new form of financial market, and we want to remain at the top. Likewise, and even more importantly, where we're currently the crypto, Bitcoin, etc. capital of the world, other countries are trying to diligently replace us in that capacity, but we won't let that happen," Trump wrote. Democratic lawmakers are urging the Trump administration to scrap a proposal making it easier for 401ks and other retirement plans to offer investments in cryptocurrency, private equity, and so-called alternative assets. In a letter to the Labor Department, Senators Elizabeth Warren and Bernie Sanders and Congressmember Bobby Scott warned, quote, "This would strip long-held investor protections from retirement savers and encourage the use of more risky, complex, and expensive investments. The proposed rule is harmful to American workers," they wrote. In California, voters in the city of Monterey Park have approved a measure that permanently bans the construction of new data centers, defeating a proposal to build a massive new artificial intelligence site near a residential neighborhood. It's the first time a municipality has banned a data center through a direct ballot initiative. This comes as new research from the UN University warns that by 2030, global data centers are projected to consume 945 terawatt hours of electricity, or nearly triple what Pakistan, Bangladesh, and Nigeria consume annually combined. The report also finds data centers' water footprint will equal the basic annual domestic water needs of all 1.3 billion people in sub-Saharan Africa. In New Jersey, Republican Congressmember Tom Kaine Jr. won an uncontested primary election on Tuesday, even though he has not been seen in public in over 3 months. Kaine's campaign has offered little explanation for his absence, saying only it's due to a personal medical condition that might be several more weeks before Kaine is healthy enough to return to Capitol Hill. Kaine won the endorsement of President Trump, who praised him on social media as working tirelessly, while adding, quote, "He will never let you down." Kaine has missed over 100 votes since his disappearance in early March. The House Oversight Committee has released a transcript of Pam Bondi's testimony before a closed-door session with lawmakers last month, revealing the former attorney general sought to lay responsibility for the release of the Jeffrey Epstein files at the feet of her former deputy, Todd Blanche. Blanche once served as President Trump's lead criminal defense attorney before Trump tapped him as deputy attorney general under Bondi. After Trump fired Bondi in May, Trump elevated Blanche to acting attorney general and has nominated him to permanently replace Pam Bondi. According to the transcript, Bondi said of Todd Blanche, quote, he was in charge of the process and the entire release of the Epstein files, unquote. In Peru, voters head to the polls for a presidential election Sunday that pits a leftist lawmaker against the daughter of a former dictator. Keiko Fujimori is the daughter of Peru's late ruler, Alberto Fujimori. She faces Roberto Sanchez in a runoff election for the presidency this weekend. Sanchez has proposed drafting a new constitution to replace the current document, which was created under Fujimori's government in 1993. Protesters ahead of the vote marched against Keiko Fujimori, demanding justice. This is Indira Hulika, a former Congress member and the daughter of a union leader who was killed under the regime of Alberto Fujimori.
8: Fujimorism has already captured the institutions, has already destroyed many democratic institutions, and that is why in this election, what we can choose is to give total power to Keiko Fujimori or open a path to rebuild democracy in our country.
0: A Colorado appeals court has reversed the homicide convictions of two paramedics in the 2019 death of Elijah McClain, an unarmed 23-year-old black man. McClain had been walking home from a convenience store when he was assaulted by Aurora police and put in a chokehold before paramedics administered a fatal dose of ketamine to his body. McClain went into cardiac arrest on his way to the hospital and died several days later. On Thursday, the Colorado Court of Appeals ordered new trials for the two paramedics, Peter Kachuniak and Jeremy Cooper. Kachuniak has been sentenced to 5 years in prison. Cooper avoided any prison time. And the French-Iranian artist, filmmaker and graphic novelist Marjane Satrapi has died at the age of 56. In a statement, her relative said she had, quote, died of sadness after the passing of her husband, Swedish producer Matthias Ripa, last year. Tributes have poured in from around the world honoring Satrapi, whose comic memoir Persepolis, about a rebellious young Iranian girl navigating life following the 1979 revolution, became an international phenomenon. In 2024, Satrapi spoke to Democracy Now! Just after Iranians elected Masoud Pezeshkian as president.
9: All the elected representatives of this country have their hand in the blood of the Iranian people, more or less, but they have their blood at the hand. Iranian young people, women from all walks of life, they express their desire for a true secular democracy. And this regime will never change.
0: To see our interview with Marjane Satrapi, go to democracynow.org. And those are some of the headlines. Coming up, Dr. Adam Hamawi. We last spoke to him while he was volunteering as a doctor in Gaza. Now he might be heading to Congress after winning the Democratic primary in New Jersey Tuesday. And then we'll speak to the Twitch streamer, Hassan Piker. Stay with us.

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0: The Harvest Man by the Corner Laughers. This is Democracy Now!, democracynow.org, the War and Peace Report. I'm Amy Goodman in New York, joined by Democracy Now!'s Juan Gonzalez in Chicago. Hi, Juan.
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0: We begin today's show in New Jersey, where Dr. Adam Hamawi beat a crowded field Tuesday to win the Democratic Party's nomination in the race to succeed retiring Congresswoman Bonnie Watson Coleman. Dr. Hamawi had the endorsement of progressives, including Senator Bernie Sanders and Congressmember Alexandria Ocasio-Cortez. Hamawi is a former U.S. Army surgeon. Democratic Senator Tammy Duckworth, who also endorsed Dr. Hamawi, said he helped save her life after her helicopter was shot down in Iraq, her legs blown off. In 2024 and 2025, Dr. Adam Hamawi volunteered in Gaza, where he treated Palestinians injured there. In 2024, Hamawi spoke to Democracy Now! From Gaza.
2: Most of my patients are children. My average patient's about 12 or 13 years old. They range from the youngest one I've taken care of is about four, and the age goes up to like mid-60s or 70s. The people, since the invasion of Rafah, we've had a lot of the hospital personnel leave because they are trying to get their families out of Rafah. Many of them have either moved there from other parts of Gaza or they have lived there and they're trying to flee.
0: That was Dr. Adam Hamawi speaking from Gaza back in 2024. On the campaign trail, Dr. Hamawi called for the U.S. to cut off arms sales to Israel and other countries that commit gross human rights violations. He also called for an end to apartheid in Israel. This is Dr. Hamawi on Tuesday night after winning the Democratic congressional primary in New Jersey.
3: We have proved once and for all that there is no such thing as progressive except for Palestine. I will fight for health care, not bombs, to abolish ICE, and to unrig this economy once and for all.
0: Dr. Adam Hamawi joins us now from Princeton, New Jersey. Congratulations on your victory Tuesday. Can you talk about overall your plank and what this means and what your victory says, not only to the country, but to the Democratic Party in particular?
4: Thank you very much for having me again. Yes, I am, I'm very happy about Tuesday. And I was running on something very simple, is that we should be spending on healthcare, not bombs. We should be spending on our communities here, you know, in New Jersey, in America, and not funding bombs overseas for, you know, atrocities and genocide. We should not be funding the endless wars that we're seeing. We shouldn't be funding ICE. And this was a message that people wanted to hear, that people were waiting to hear, because we see the problems that we have at home that we are ignoring. You just went through your War and Peace report, and we see that, you know, we need the billions of dollars that are being spent on these endless wars to fix our communities and to restore the democracy that seems to be being dismantled right in front of us.
1: And Dr. Hamawi, what prompted you to move from being on the front lines of medical treatment in many wars around the world to run for office?
4: So I've been working in war and disaster zones for the last 30 years. I volunteered, 2 weeks out of a year or sometimes longer. And then I come back feeling that I have given back. And I couldn't do that after coming back from Gaza. I just couldn't go back to life as usual because what I witnessed there wasn't a war. I witnessed a level of destruction I had never experienced before. What I witnessed was really a genocide. I was taking care of the victims of it. And I couldn't stay silent. And with the restriction on foreign journalists from entering, I had a front seat view, and I felt that I had to go to my lawmakers and say, we are enabling this to happen as a country. We are using American tax dollars for this to happen. And I started advocating and going to D.C., and I found that many doors were closed. People didn't even want to hear what was happening. They wouldn't even listen, whether they agreed or not. And so when this seat became open, when Bonnie Watson Coleman, our current congresswoman, said she was going to retire, I felt I had to run. I had to continue her legacy of fighting for the people, fighting for justice, and having the moral courage to stand up and make sure that we continue this fight. And you know, as a surgeon, you know, I don't like, just putting Band-Aids on issues. I go to the source. And currently, many of the problems that we have here at home with healthcare, with education, with our infrastructure, with housing, starts in Washington. And these endless wars start in Washington. So this is where I'm going.
1: And yet you're running as the Democratic Party nominee, and the Democratic Party, when especially when it comes to Gaza, to Palestinians and Israel, has really pretty much gone along with the imperial project of the United States and Israel. So I'm wondering your concerns about the Democratic Party.
4: Well, the party leadership has become disassociated with what the people want. We've seen over the last several years, as people become aware of what's happening in the Middle East, of what's happening in Israel, and our role in enabling this for decades, and the Israeli lobby's influence on our government with AIPAC, people are becoming more aware. And if the Democratic Party doesn't start paying attention to what's happening on the ground, they're going to continue to lose elections. And I think that was one of the reasons for my success, is because, you know, the people in the district are sick and tired of this. And it's not just here, but it's around the country. We want a country where we use our resources, our tax dollars, these billions of dollars that we are spending on the Department of War, $1 trillion a year. We need to be spending some of that right here at home to restore our nation, to, you know, fund universal health care like Medicare for all, to fund tuition fee public college, to rebuild our roads and bridges, to, you know, address the housing crisis. We're always told that we can't afford all these things, but we always could afford more bombs and more money for war.
0: And what do you make of the autopsy report that the head of the Democratic National Committee tried to suppress, but then after outcry was forced to release it? And there wasn't any mention of Israel, no mention of Gaza. And yet at the Democratic National Convention, I'm going to also put this question to Hassan Piker in the segment we do with him. We know what a major issue this was just at the convention alone, with delegates outside holding a sit-in for over 24 hours, demanding a Palestinian-American voice in the convention. Then when the autopsy comes out, it's not just that they dealt with Israel and Gaza, the occupied territories, in a certain way, but they didn't mention it at all.
4: Well, Israel is the third rail of American politics. You can't criticize Israel or else, and that has been, you know, the norm for decades. And that's falling apart now. And this is why we see these frantic gestures to try to restore it. But the reason we lost the 2024 elections is not because more people came out to vote for Trump. It was because less people came out to vote for Harris, for the Democratic Party, because it's ignoring these issues. And this autopsy report, and, you know, that needs an autopsy report as well, is how was such a big issue ignored? You know, AIPAC still has a huge influence on our politics, and we need to address that, or else we are not going to be able to move forward, and the party's not going to succeed, and is going to continue losing elections, like I said.
1: And Dr. Hammer, I'd like to ask you about some of your the issues that you've been addressing in your campaign. You've called for tuition-free public colleges and universities. Why is this so important, and how would it be paid for? And also your view on a big issue that's arising in many communities around the United States, the proliferation of AI data centers.
4: Oh, we are the richest country in the history of the world, you know, and we are the only developed country that doesn't have universal, you know, medical care, that can't provide basic education for our youth. We keep spending $1 trillion on war and defense. And yet, you know, when we have poor education, when we have poor health and bad infrastructure, I mean, these are security issues in itself. And so it seems that our focus really isn't on security. Our focus is really on profits for the corporations. And that's the military industrial complex, all these defense contractors that are making money and profiting off of war, and the billionaires who seem to be getting wealthier and wealthier. And we're told that, you know, how are we going to afford all this? Well, if we just took a fraction of what we are spending on war and spent it on these issues that we need at home, we're going to be able to fund it. You know, we're spending $1 trillion, and we are spending more than the next 9 countries combined. If we took 20%, 30% from that budget and started spending it here at home, here in New Jersey, here around the country, we'd still be number one. So we have the money. We're just not making the choices. It's a lack of political will, and it's because of all the influence that we, the corrupt influence that we have in Congress. And we need to start addressing these directly. And this is what I've done. I mean, I've said I'm not going to take any corporate PAC money, not going to take any money from AIPAC as if they would offer me anything. And we need more lawmakers that make that commitment and answer to the people, answer to constituents, and start taking care of their needs rather than these corporate interests.
0: Let me ask you, Dr. Hamawi, about your response to the right-wing attacks on your campaign as you move into the general election for Congress. You were called as a defense witness in the case, the trial of cleric Omar Abdul Rahman, who was sentenced to a life sentence in prison for seditious conspiracy for a plot to blow up New York landmarks. Can you explain what happened in that trial?
4: You know, my patriotism is clear. I have had decades of service for this country in and out of uniform. And this is just an attempt to distract from everything that I've done and bring up really that, you know, over 30 years ago, there was very few religious figures in New Jersey, New York area. I was in a last minute carpool and was asked to testify about the events that happened during that ride. And I was called as a witness and I testified under oath. I was in the military at the time, before that and afterwards. You know, I swore an oath to defend the Constitution of the United States, and I believe in the system of laws and justice. So I went and testified about the events. I was never accused or implicated or, you know, even thought of to be involved in any crime at all. The reason I was such a good witness is because I was completely not involved and was never a problem at the time. I was a medical student. I went and testified in like 15 or 20 minutes in a trial that took weeks on end and went back to class the next day. The fact that they are trying to use this to make a story just shows how desperate they are and that they have nothing else to talk about. They're ignoring my service. They're ignoring that I'm a 9/11 first responder and that I've been fighting terrorism and war and my entire life and saving lives. These are the same people that are advocating for war. These are the same people who are funding ethnic cleansing and genocide. These are the same people who are, you know, funding the dismantling of our democracy. And this is all they have to argue with.
0: Doctor, in 2024, Senator Tammy Duckworth appeared on NBC News and advocated for your evacuation from Gaza at the time.
5: I'm alive because of Dr. Hamawi and the doctors and health, you know, medical folks who saved me in Iraq. He was there. He took care of me when I couldn't take care of myself. But this is what he does, and this is what so many of these doctors are doing. He and his colleagues are in there providing aid, everything that they can do to help save lives there. I think he's in the European hospital. But again, this is happening. We've been helping other groups of doctors like Med Global get in and out and continue to provide aid. But he certainly is very near and dear to my heart because he saved my life 20 years ago.
0: So that was Senator Tammy Duckworth, who had both her legs blown off in Iraq, where she served. Dr. Hamawi, could you describe what happened that day? What were you doing, and how did you help to save her?
4: I was a U.S. Army combat surgeon in Baghdad, and you know, that November of 2004, a Black Hawk was shot down by an RPG. The whole crew was brought in. It was a mass casualty event, and I was one of the surgeons in the trauma bay when she came in. She was the pilot. She was the most seriously injured person in the crew. And awake, and yet still all she was asking for was about her crew, how was her crew doing. Showing the type of leadership that she had and still has in Congress. I spent several hours operating, trying to stabilize her, and also, you know, try to save as much as I can from, you know, her, you know, she also had other injuries besides her legs. And a few hours after surgery, she was evacuated, and I lost touch with her for many years until I saw that she was running for Congress. And many years later, a couple years ago in 2024, when my team was trapped while on a humanitarian mission in Gaza, she was able to pressure, you know, Israel and use the State Department and our government to be able to evacuate my team safely. So she was able to return the favor. And she was one of the first people I talked to when I decided that I wanted to run for Congress. And she encouraged and said, we need more people like you.
1: And Dr. Hamawi, I want to ask you about another doctor whose situation you're familiar with, Dr. Hussam Abu Safia, the director of Kamal Adwan Hospital in northern Gaza. The Israelis have been holding him in detention. They just extended his detention. He's in Negev prison under harsh conditions without being denied his medication. Your concern about his fate and that of other disappeared doctors from Gaza?
4: Again, this is, you know, an example of the Israeli crimes. I mean, they've targeted him. They've targeted other healthcare workers. They've shot surgeons in the operating room because they wouldn't leave their patients. And yet we continue to allow this to happen. We continue to defend Israel despite these war crimes that are occurring. And so, you know, I demand, we all should be demanding, is access to these prisoners. We should have the Red Cross, we should have a third party be able to go in there, inspect their conditions, make sure that, you know, international human rights laws and the laws of war are being respected and enforced. And yet Israel has continued to deny this. They continue to make claims about, you know, the quote war they're conducting. And yet a genocide continues, and everyone is just asking to allow third-party monitors to go on the ground and see what's going on there. And they refuse to do that. Why is that happening? Why are they refusing? Why are we allowing this to happen? And so we should be demanding that he be released. We should be demanding that all the prisoners that are being held under these conditions should also be let go, and we should restore order there. What's happening is the genocide is continuing till today. It has broken every single ceasefire it has made throughout its history and has extended this genocide to the region. We see what's happening in Lebanon, what's happening in Iran. It's the Gazification of the entire region, and what they have used in Gaza over the last 3 years, they're now doing it in villages in Lebanon and beyond.
0: Dr. Adam Hamawi, we want to thank you very much for being with us. He has just won the Democratic Party's primary representing New Jersey's 12th congressional district, former U.S. Army surgeon who volunteered in Gaza and helped save the life of now the current U.S. Senator Tammy Duckworth. Coming up, we speak to the prominent streamer and commentator Hassan Piker. He was just banned from traveling to Britain after criticizing Israel. Stay with us.

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0: Dark Matter by the Corner Laughers. This is Democracy Now!, democracynow.org. I'm Amy Goodman with Juan Gonzalez. Earlier this week, the British government banned the progressive political commentators Hassan Piker and Cenk Uygur from entering the UK. They were scheduled to speak at the South by Southwest London Festival and the Oxford Union Society. The UK's Home Office said it was canceling their travel permits, quote, on the grounds that their presence in the UK may not be conducive to the public good, unquote. Both Piker and Uygur are outspoken in their criticism of Israel. Recent comments from that have drawn scrutiny include Piker saying that as a, quote, lesser evil voter, he would vote for Hamas over Israel every single time, unquote. The week prior to their ban, British Labour MP David Taylor called for Piker to be barred, saying, quote, it's shocking that South by Southwest would invite someone who's openly supported a proscribed terrorist organization and spouted these kinds of vile anti-Semitic rants to speak at their festival. With the unacceptable rise in anti-Semitism on our streets, leaving British Jews in a constant state of anxiety, Hassan Piker is clearly not conducive to the public good, he said. Hassan Piker is one of the most prominent online influencers on the left. He has millions of followers and subscribers across social media platforms. He live streams on the gaming platform Twitch for hours every day. Recently, he's drawn the ire of the Democratic Party leadership for endorsing and campaigning on behalf of progressive candidates in primaries across the country. To talk more about his ban from the UK, his views on Israel, his critique of the Democratic Party and more, we're joined by Hassan Piker from his home where he streams in West Hollywood, California. Hassan, welcome to Democracy Now! Can you start off by responding to this ban on you? And Cenk is your uncle, is that right? Cenk?
1: Yes.
0: Uygur, on what this means. In fact, you're going to virtually participate in the Oxford debate anyway, right?
1: Yeah. I was also supposed to, first of all, thank you for having me. It's a real honor to be on the show. I'm basically listening to the show a lot earlier than I normally would, because I usually do that in my morning routine. So Cenk and I were supposed to participate at the Oxford Union. We were supposed to do different panels at South by Southwest. I was also supposed to have a conversation with Jeremy Corbyn and Zach Polanski, the leader of the Green Party. And I also had another talk set up with former Greek finance minister Yanis Varoufakis. Cenk was supposed to travel to the UK with his family, and he was stopped at the airport, and he found out that his visa had been rescinded and that he could not get on the plane. So I ended up checking my visa as well and found out that my visa was also revoked. Now, I find what the British government did here to be objectionable. I find it to be disgusting. I also find it to be terrifying. I think it's a terrifying prospect for the future of Western liberal democracies. The fact that a country that has in the past harbored much more radical thinkers than myself to completely drop all pretext that they care about free expression instead of protecting it is, I think, a sign of the times. I think it's a sign that we're moving down we're headed down a very different, dare I say, fascist direction in the Western world.

0: And this is happening, Hassan, under a Labour government in Britain, especially given the Britain's particular role when it comes to Israel and Palestine being the primary imperial power that allowed the creation or promoted the development of the State of Israel.
1: Yeah, absolutely. There's definitely a lot of culpability. That extends far beyond the Balfour Declaration. And the British government has been coordinating with the Israeli government. The Royal Air Force has been conducting surveillance missions, flying off of their Cyprus base. Keir Starmer has actually visited this base and has openly admitted that he could never say in broad daylight what the Royal Air Force is doing there. Starmer has also invited Isaac Herzog, who has been mentioned in the ICC and the ICJ court cases against both Israel and Israeli officials, like former Defense Minister Yoav Gallant and current Prime Minister Benjamin Netanyahu. So the fact that England extends a red carpet to war criminals and collaborators of war criminals that have played a role in the genocide of the Palestinians, but then critics of Israel are considered to be real threats, significant threats to public safety, is preposterous. But once again, I think this is a real warning. Just as the prescription of Palestine action and the mass arrests that have taken place of pensioners in the UK that have demonstrated in support of Palestine action was a very clear attempt by the British government to do the exact opposite of the democratic process, to refuse to listen to the very just and moral demands of the masses and instead suppress their voices and try to silence them through state repression, is very clear that there's a terrifying direction that the UK is headed down. And yes, it is the Labour government's complicity, both in the crimes that Israel has committed, but it's also the Labour government's complicity in the acceleration towards fascism. Because the next government that comes in, if it's, God forbid, a reform government, a far-right authoritarian government, they're going to overtake this exact same process, and they might not have even the restrictions that the Labour government is applying currently. So to offer them the keys of the castle in this manner is complicity. It's something that we've seen. It's appeasement. It's something that we've seen throughout history in the past, where liberals assume that they could overtake the reactionary demands coming from the right in an effort to keep control, and they ultimately fail to the fascists.
0: I wanted to ask you also about another international issue which you've been involved with, controversy lately. You went to Cuba in March with the Nuestra America convoy, which brought activists from 33 countries and medicines and supplies to Cuba to attempt to break this economic blockade and warfare that the United States has been involved in against Cuba. But last week it was reported that the Treasury Department sent you and Medea Benjamin, founder of Code Pink, who helped organize the convoy, a request for information from the Office of Foreign Assets Control to look at the possible violations. What's your response to this inquiry?
1: Yeah, so I've yet to receive a subpoena, even though Fox News claimed I received one. I have not. But I think that the news article itself was symbolic. I assume that this is less of a real inquiry and more so an opportunity for the American government to try to silence political dissent and to also criminalize activism. We were there to support the Cuban population with humanitarian aid that was necessary. And I also separately got a journalism visa as well to cover the atrocities that were taking place on the ground and to try to figure out what our government's culpability was in the economic devastation that Cubans were facing. And I mean, it was horrifying. You guys have covered this stuff extensively, but it's very clear that the Trump administration is not making it a secret that they want to prosecute all manner of political dissent, whether it be the counterterrorism initiatives implemented by Sebastian Gorka or even now lawfare by way of the Treasury Department. I think the goal here is to, once again, just like the British government, silence dissent and maybe even ultimately criminalize it. Hopefully this won't be a precedent-setting case, but we are headed down a scary path here.
2: Hassan, I wanted to play a clip of a short documentary about your trip to Cuba.
3: For years, I've wanted to visit Cuba. I wanted to learn about the problems caused by the embargo. I wanted to see a socialist society in person. Last month, I took the opportunity to go as part of a humanitarian mission to bring aid that my government won't. I'd be accompanying Progressive International alongside hundreds of others from around the world. Activists, journalists, artists, and politicians will be coming to the island by boat and plane to deliver over 40 tons of necessary supplies, food, medicine, and medical equipment.
4: All right, we're in the heart of Havana right now. One of the things that I've immediately been hit with is how beautiful the city is, but also how hollowed out it is in many ways. It looks like, I mean, some of these houses, they have the skeleton, they have the outside, but inside it looks like it's bombed out. You know, there's people living in it, but like very clearly, this is in a dire state of disrepair.
2: More indictments have been brought in this last day against Cuban leaders. Hassan Piker, did you actually deliver medical supplies? How successful were you?
1: Yes. So the humanitarian aid mission was accompanied by hundreds of other activists as well. It wasn't just medical supplies. There was, I believe, food as well. The delivery was successful, but ultimately it's a drop in the bucket. And what the Cuban population actually needs right now is oil, because oil is what runs their entire energy grid. And unfortunately, the Trump administration has very openly created a blockade, and the island's energy grid is currently still suffering. Now, there's also one aspect to this that I think adds insult to injury, and that's the reality that there is actually parts of the Cuban island that are receiving oil with regular frequency, and that is, of course, Guantanamo Bay. That's an American military base on the island of Cuba, and it's basically an old colonial outpost. And so you have the situation where 90 miles off of our coastline, you have 9 million or so people suffering. There's food shortages. People can't deliver medicine all around the island because there's simply no oil. Food is medicine is also spoiling as well. They're just sitting in factories because there's no refrigeration. And yet a couple miles away from Havana, you have Guantanamo Bay, where they have a McDonald's and they have American military members stationed there. And they have energy for the entire island, potentially. I think this really shows the inhumanity and the juxtaposition. I feel like it's something that many Americans are completely oblivious to. If they were more aware of the crisis, that they would also find it to be morally repugnant and unconscionable. And I suspect that's part of the reason why the federal government wants to stop these kinds of actions, or at least create an environment of threats and pressure, so that other people who could also freely travel to Cuba and see what's going on for themselves, and maybe even deliver humanitarian aid themselves, think twice before they participate in something like this. I myself am unbowed, and I hope others will be too.
2: Hassan Piker, at the 2024 DNC in Chicago, 30 delegates to the convention were with the National Uncommitted Movement. Uncommitted delegates were selected in state Democratic primaries to call for an end to the Biden administration's backing of Israel's assault on Gaza. After the DNC denied their request for a Palestinian-American speaker on stage, uncommitted delegates and their allies staged a sit-in outside the convention hall. This is a clip of the co-founder of the uncommitted movement, Abbas Alawea.
5: Here is the scandal, my friends. Here is the scandal. The scandal is that there are forces within Democratic Party leadership who do not want us to talk about Palestinian human rights. But that's not sustainable. This is a watershed moment.
2: So this was a watershed moment. You actually were inside the DNC for a while before they put you out. You had a select seat there as a commentator. But can you talk about the fact, I put this question also to Dr. Hamawi, who you campaigned with, along with Dr. El-Sayed, you campaigned with him also for his senatorial race. Can you talk about the autopsy report and it not talking about Israel and Gaza, though the issue took center stage at the DNC with the sit-in with people who were quite involved with the Democratic National Committee?
1: Yeah, I think to myself all the time whether this is a byproduct of incompetence or if they are totally aware that this is a major crisis, a major issue, and they're cynically trying to avoid having a conversation about it. I also had interviewed the Uncommitted Movement outside, and I had my press credentials revoked in real time while I was live broadcasting at the DNC while simultaneously being interviewed by a New York Times reporter, as a matter of fact, for my criticisms of the DNC. I was invited, but then, you know, I was, I guess, disinvited at the same time for these exact warnings that I was issuing to as many Democrats as I possibly could. It turned out those warnings were true. And yet the Democratic Party still has not learned a very important lesson and still seemingly chooses not to listen to the demands of the masses. A similar pattern arises here that we just talked about with the United Kingdom. I feel like there's a real crisis in democracy and illiberalism in the Western world because of our complicity with war crimes and our complicity in Israel's genocide. And instead of addressing these problems, instead of solving these issues, instead of leaning into the demands of the overwhelming majority of the masses, the American government and the Democratic Party, just like the Labor Party, which is supposed to be the left representation of politics in both these countries, has decided to suppress the needs of the masses, have decided to avoid having these conversations. Having said that, however, there is an opportunity here, as you know, Adam Hamawi, Chris Robb in Philadelphia, and numerous insurgent candidates that are propping up all around the country in the primary system, and actually successfully defeating the establishment Democrats all around the country, have created this unavoidable force. That will hopefully present a very good change within the party. And it's not just, of course, about Israel either. It's about these issues broadly. I feel like the center of power in the Democratic Party for far too long has conceded to the interests of profits, to the interests of corporations, and oftentimes placed them first, and placed the interests of the population, the people, the masses, the working class, last.
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9: The Public News Service Telenewscast, June the 5th, 2026. I'm Mike Clifford. It was a close call, but GOP senators were able to beat back a Democratic effort to permanently block President Donald Trump from creating a $1,776 billion settlement fund for payouts to allies who claim they were persecuted by the government. At this point, it's unclear if GOP lawmakers would be able to fend them off and pass legislation. The AP notes that Senate Minority Leader Chuck Schumer said Democrats plan to force votes on the tax immunity granted to Trump as part of the settlement and a host of other issues, including Trump's East Wing ballroom project, his tariffs, his war with Iran, and his immigration enforcement campaign. Meantime, environmental groups in Texas are fighting back against an attempt to roll back another protection under the Clean Air Act.
10: Texas Congressman August Pfluger of San Angelo co-authored the Protect Domestic Oil and Gas Small Business Act of 2026. It's designed to exempt low-producing oil and gas wells from federal regulations. Luke Metzger with Environment Texas says if passed, the legislation would exempt about 80% of oil wells in the U.S. from basic pollution standards that prevent dangerous chemicals from being emitted into the atmosphere.
11: They are responsible only for about 6% of the nation's oil and gas production, but they are likely responsible for about half of the pollution coming from oil and gas sites, at least according to a study of sites here in Texas in our Permian Basin.
10: Backers of the bill say small oil and gas producers are being squeezed by Biden-era regulations designed for large-scale producers. I'm Frieda Ross reporting.
9: Next to New York State, where lawmakers approved a new redistricting amendment that could end up on the 2027 ballot.
12: While it empowers them to redraw congressional lines mid-decade, it would also allow legislators to redraw their own state districts. The measure would partially repeal a 2014 state constitutional amendment creating an independent redistricting commission and remove certain criteria for district lines. Rachel Foss with Reinvent Albany says incumbent lawmakers could try to maximize their power.
13: You saw these situations where a challenger's home would be drawn out of a district by a block. This has happened to challengers in the past, where very intentional line drawing was done to eliminate challengers to incumbents.
12: She adds this could depress voter turnout at a time when non-presidential elections see drastically low voter participation. With the 2026 legislative session over, the amendment must be voted on and approved by the entire legislature next year before it can be put to the voters in November. If approved in that time frame, the new maps would be used for the 2028 midterms. I'm Edwin J. Vieira.
9: A similar amendment was introduced when Texas Republicans approved new congressional maps last year, a move that could gain them up to 5 House seats. This is Public News Service. Climate activists in Maine say the Trump administration's latest investment in coal-fired power plants will put the U.S. even further behind when it comes to renewable energy development.
14: Federal officials say they'll spend nearly $700 million to build, modernize, and restart coal plants nationwide. Amy Eshoo, director of Maine Climate Action Now, calls that a step in the wrong direction as other countries invest heavily in solar, wind, and battery technologies.
15: We could be right there with them. And with this kind of backward support for the fossil fuel industry, it's not going to happen. And that's a shame.
14: The Trump administration says the move will create more than 14,000 jobs and reinforce the reliability of the nation's electric grid. Ruby says nearly half of Maine households can't afford their electric bills, but offshore wind projects that could help lower prices have been stalled by the federal government. I'm Catherine Carley.
9: And Utah received new guidance from the Centers for Medicare and Medicaid Services on pending work requirement changes for Medicaid this week. These stricter rules pushed by congressional Republicans will take effect in January of 2027.
16: Recipients without an exemption must work 80 hours a month through employment, education, or community service. Protect Our Care's Maddie Toomey says the update doesn't have the guardrails to assure that vulnerable populations won't fall through the cracks.
17: Nearly 3 million Americans have lost their Medicaid coverage. So this is even before these Medicaid work requirements are taking effect, and the bulk of the coverage losses are going to get worse.
16: Toomey says more than 180,000 Utahns could lose coverage. Exemptions from work rules include Native Americans, pregnant women, people with disabilities, and parents with young children. Federal officials contend the changes promote economic stability and self-sufficiency. I'm Mark Richardson.
9: Finally, for National CPR and AED Awareness Week, Oregonians whose lives were saved by CPR are telling their stories in hopes of inspiring more people to be prepared to save a life.
18: Currently, 90% of people who suffer out-of-hospital cardiac arrests die, in part because most do not receive CPR. Crystal Ball was almost one of them when she suffered a sudden cardiac arrest after a run in 2020. She says she's grateful for the people around her who took action, what she calls the chain of survival.
19: My husband getting the 911 operator on the line and that operator telling my husband how to give me hands-only CPR kept me alive. Every link matters.
18: Ball adds other links in the chain include the first responders in the ambulance and the advanced care that she got in the hospital. After surgery for placement of an internal defibrillator and a period of recovery, she's back to living an active life. I'm Isabel Charlet.
9: The American Heart Association encourages everyone to learn hands-only CPR. This is Mike Clifford for Public News Service. 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
20: Welcome to 2026 Talks, where we're following our democracy in historic times.
21: We just don't want cheating in our elections. And you see it happening in California. They found a lot of mail-in ballots last night, shockingly. So we don't want that.
20: President Donald Trump is attacking two of his regular targets, California and mail-in voting, claiming without proof that the primary there is fraudulent. The state sends mail-in ballots to all 23 million registered voters and gives them a chance to fix any problems that come up after sending them in. Officials will be counting votes for days or weeks, meaning early results may not hold. Fox News commentator Steve Hilton took an early lead for governor, but Democratic billionaire Tom Steyer and former Health and Human Services Secretary Javier Becerra are closing. Under California's jungle primary system, the top two advance to November's general election. North Dakota Republican Congresswoman Julie Fedorchak has introduced a bill to help states implement parts of the stalled Save America Act. It would give grants for states that require federally mandated real IDs to vote, an alternative to proof of citizenship in the original bill. New York lawmakers approved a partial repeal of a 2014 constitutional amendment creating an independent redistricting commission. The new amendment, if approved by voters, would allow the state legislature to redraw congressional lines mid-decade. The state would not redraw congressional maps until after the midterms, and Rachel Foss, with Reinvent Albany, warns that incumbent lawmakers could try to consolidate their personal power.
13: You saw these situations where a challenger's home would be drawn out of a district by a block. This has happened to challengers in the past, where very intentional line drawing was done to eliminate challengers to incumbents.
20: The federal government released new work rules to get Medicaid. Most adults between 19 and 64 would have to prove they are completing 80 hours of work, education, job training, or community service. Maddie Toomey with Protect Our Care calls for voters to hold Congress accountable for imposing the cuts on needed care.
17: We need to make sure that we know who is fighting for our health care and who is working to rip it away to benefit billionaires and big corporations.
20: Trump says he will not name mortgage regulator Bill Pulte to be the head of national intelligence. A bipartisan chorus argues Pulte has been the president's hatchet man and has no business leading the nation's 17 powerful intelligence agencies. Former Trump national security advisor John Bolton will plead guilty to mishandling classified documents. He faces up to 5 years in prison. An American journalist pleaded guilty to acting as an unregistered foreign agent for China. Thomas Paquin II was an editor for a state-run Chinese media company. He admits he provided a phone and laptop for an unnamed administration official to communicate secretly with a Chinese government contact. Six Senate Republicans joined a failed attempt to block the construction of Trump's White House ballroom without congressional approval. Three of the lawmakers are in competitive re-election bids and currently trail their Democratic challengers. After a judge's ruling, the Kennedy Center is scrubbing Trump's name from its building and communications. Last year, Trump fired multiple board members and appointed new trustees, who unanimously voted to add his name to the center. I'm Simone Perez for Pacifica Network and Public News Service. Find our trust indicators at publicnewsservice.org.
22: For the Daily Yonder on Public News Service, this is the news from rural America. Customs and Border Protection is building massive walls along the Rio Grande. But news coverage by rural outlets sparked bipartisan backlash to the plan among residents, ranchers, and local officials, especially when it comes to border wall construction in Big Bend National Park. A lack of publicly available information led folks to depend on local reporters, like Sam Karras at Big Bend Sentinel.
23: People were very scared because the term eminent domain started getting thrown around almost immediately.
22: Karras says small West Texas newsrooms struggle to cover huge, fast-moving stories, but with wide distribution and by creating new formats, they've been drawing outside attention.
23: Things are happening so incredibly quickly that it's shifted the way that we think about news.
22: Disruptions to oil and gas markets are raising home energy costs. Rural families in Maine and Vermont pay the biggest share of their income, with Alaska and Wyoming close behind. The Sierra Club's Johanna Haro Torres says their data showed that last year, American households paid almost $120 more for electricity, cutting into food, housing, and healthcare budgets.
24: Low-income households are suffering the most, and there isn't things that are available to them to help offset these costs.
22: That's even before the U.S.-Iran war. Moody's estimates the conflict is costing each household an average of $750 more in government spending and higher prices for gas and other products. A long overdue farm bill is finally moving through Congress, but critics say it still favors corporate producers over independents. The bill would channel commodity supports and disaster funds to large ag operations away from smaller ones. And Angela Huffman with Farm Action says those smaller players are vital for many local communities.
0: A farm bill really needs to shift power back into the hands of farmers to grow healthy foods and not lock in more advantages for the largest corporations.
22: Meanwhile, contracts for popular farm conservation programs have been dramatically cut by the Trump administration. Michael Happ with the Institute for Agriculture and Trade Policy worries that sends the wrong message, especially given the changing climate.
2: The dust storms that are going on and they're more frequent these days, if we have folks who are just kind of giving up on these programs that can help, that doesn't seem like a good thing to me.
22: Don't kiss your chickens, say doctors tracking a multi-state salmonella outbreak linked to backyard poultry. Washington State reports one death and 54 hospitalizations. Epidemiologist Hannah Olteen says showing too much love risks spreading the bacterial infection.
3: They're so cute, and so that's a real temptation for folks. But we definitely recommend not kissing or snuggling poultry and not eating or drinking around them.
22: For the Daily Yonder and Public News Service, I'm Roz Brown. For more rural stories, visit dailyyonder.com.
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3: 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I am your host, Mark Royce, and I am joined today by Michaela Dismukes, who's a health educator at the Lexington Fayette County Health Department, and we are going to be talking about an event that's going on all month. Hi, Michaela. Welcome.
4: Hi. Thank you for having me this afternoon.
3: So tell us what's going on. It's Gun Safety Awareness Month, so What's the health department doing?
4: Yes. So the health department has launched our Let's Lock It Lex campaign for gun violence on June 1st. That is also on our website if you want to see additional information or resources and educational videos from different community partners. But the gun locks are free to the community. They can come to the health department and they can come right into our lobby area and go by our switchboard and pick up, gun locks. They are free.
3: So for our folks who might not know, what are gun locks and what do they do?
4: Yes. So gun locks are super important if you have a firearm to make sure they are locked. They are basically put on them and they secure them. We want to promote that just because if someone doesn't have that safety or anything on them, we want to make sure that gun lock is to secure it and make sure like no ammunition is in it at that time. But the gun lock campaign already started, on that June 1st, just to make sure people have that access and availability if they want that at the health department, but they don't have to bring anything like any IDs or anything, no questions asked. With the Let's Lock It Lex campaign, also I want to mention that this is a community effort. So we have different community partners who have also given us some gun locks to help start our initiative. And the purpose of that is so we can make sure that families can make their own informed decisions about the gun locks. So if they already have some, they can also spread the word about it. But we're just wanting to promote that, great storage of firearm safety.
3: Right, right. And to go along with the Lex Lock It campaign, there's an event happening this weekend. Tell us about that.
4: Yes. So Cops and Bobbers, which is hosted by the Lexington Police Department, again, this Saturday, it's a great family fishing event that's free to the community. The health department will also be providing free gun locks to any family that are interested. No questions asked again. They can come pick it up, learn about different resources that we offer. We also will have fishing boats for the youth. We'll have jumping ropes and some fun, great activities for different families and kids that are coming to that event. And that event is, again, Saturday from 10 to 1 at Gainesway Park.
3: At Gainesway Park.
4: Yes.
3: And so the importance of raising awareness is because with gun safety, when it's not observed and those accidents happen in households and families, it can be very tragic very quickly when kids get into where the guns are and that sort of thing. So. Mm-hmm. What would you recommend to folks who are curious and would like to learn more?
4: The first thing that I would recommend is if you were to go to our website to learn more, if you go to lfchd.org/gun safety, it will show different practical videos that will show you how to use the gun locks. Also, it will show parents on having that important conversation with other family members on how to properly store their guns in the household and other additional resources. But that would be a great starting point, and also come into different, events that we'll be having in the community when we have the gun locks, just to start that conversation. We want people to be more open to having that conversation. The goal of this campaign is to make safe storage easy, making it a very responsible choices for families if they are interested, and making sure that we're providing these free gun locks, that we have that educational piece so people are aware in the community.
3: Great. And again, I've been talking to Michaela Dismukes, who's a health educator at the Lexington Fayette County Health Department. This month is the campaign Let's Lock It, Lex. It's a gun safety awareness month, and the health department has free gun locks available at their facilities that you can stop by without any questions asked. There's no cost. You just show up and you can grab that. And then this weekend, on Saturday, June 6th, from 10 to 1 at Gainesway Park, there's going to be an event called Cops and Bobbers, and it's a fishing event, family-friendly, and there will be some gun locks available there. And then if you want to learn more, you can always find out more at lfchd.org. Michaela, what would you like to say as we wrap up here?
4: Yes, I would like to just say if you own any firearms, please consider taking that extra step to store them safely. Stop by the health department lobby to get a free gun lock. Make sure you spread the word and join us at Cops and Barbers this weekend. And everyone is welcome again. No questions asked. Thank you for having me.
3: Yeah, thanks, Michaela. And we'll be back after these messages.
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4: The Trump administration's overhaul of Medicaid has led to massive federal cuts in Kentucky and nationwide, and it's boosting the rate of uninsured kids. A new study shows the uninsured rate for children under the age of six has reached its highest point in nearly a decade. Emily Beauregard with advocacy group Kentucky Voices for Health says when parents lose Medicaid, their children are often still eligible because the government allows them a higher threshold of income than adults. But she says the ever-changing rules and administrative red tape creates an unwelcome mat that can leave families unaware of their options.
5: All of the information that they're hearing in the news about cuts to Medicaid, I think that probably has discouraged some families from applying or renewing their kids' coverage.
4: The Georgetown University study tracked the child uninsured rate from 2022 to 2024. Beauregard says Kentucky's rate for kids under the age of six was 4.6%, lower than the 5.3% rate seen nationwide. She notes, however, that Kentucky was one of nine states that received federal permission to delay eligibility renewals and implement automatic extensions for children by 1 year following the pandemic. Nonetheless, enrollment dropped by 18,000. Elizabeth Wright Barak with the Georgetown University Center for Children and Families says the loss of health care coverage is especially harmful for infants, toddlers, and preschool-aged children because they have more frequent checkups to track their developmental progress.
6: Since 2025, we've seen nearly 2 million kids lose Medicaid coverage or be disenrolled from Medicaid. So we're concerned that this could be a harbinger for what's to come.
4: The reduction in federal Medicaid spending is driving job losses, including caseworkers who help parents and other caregivers navigate the system on behalf of their children. Beauregard says that will mean fewer people are available to take phone calls, answer questions, and process the necessary forms.
5: When we put more and more paperwork on their plate, they have less time to accurately process that paperwork. That could lead to more errors. So kids will also be impacted in that way.
4: The report found the number of uninsured babies, toddlers, and preschool-aged children is outpacing the number of uninsured school-aged children. The Trump administration says it's committed to rooting out fraud and wasteful spending in government health care programs. This is Roz Brown, New Mexico News Connection. 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
7: You are listening to MediaLex Radio, WLXU 93.9 LPFM, Lexington, Kentucky. I am your host, Mark Royce, and I am joined today by John Holmes, who is a volunteer for the Lexington Area AARP. Hi, John. Welcome.
8: Welcome. Good to be here. Thank you.
7: Glad to have you here. Well, every year, AARP turns its attention to scams that are in the community and tries to help folks protect themselves. Tell us a little bit about what's going on.
8: Okay. On June the 10th, Scam Jam, a free community event, will host several speakers whose expertise, such as socials, special agents from the FBI, United States Postal Service inspectors, people with expertise in fraud and scams will present programs from 10 to 2 to give information to help people protect themselves from scams. It's been reported that in 2026, approximately $130 billion will be lost to individuals who scam primarily older adults. And this is the reason we have it. It's a great program. It will provide participants information that they may never get anyplace else. Every attendee will be provided the opportunity to and get a question answered. There's going to be a panel of the law enforcement agents and other people who are participants answering questions provided by the audience. And Lexington's own Renee Shaw from KET will be the moderator.
7: Great.
8: So it should be a good program.
7: And Renee is, we have carried a couple of her shows on our station. Renee's great, and she's an excellent moderator. So that's awesome. So this is a panel discussion to help people understand what's going on in the area around frauds and scams, and there are going to be experts there. Where is it happening?
8: It's happening at the Lexington Senior Citizen on Lifeway. Behind Southland Christian Church.
7: That's off of Richmond Road.
8: Off of Richmond Road.
7: Wood Hill area.
8: Yeah. The event is free. There'll be a lunch provided. The only thing you really need to do, you need to register.
7: Okay. And so how do people register? If that is required, that's something you need to do, where should people go to register?
8: You can register one of two ways. You can go to online, aarp.org, or you can call the senior center and ask specifically to talk with someone who can register them for the event.
7: And the event is the Scam Jam. So when you call, say that you want to register for the Scam Jam.
8: Yes, sir.
7: And so that's the Lexington Senior Citizen. You call them directly or go to the website, which is aarp.org.
8: Yes, sir.
7: And then you'll find your way to where you need to register. And again, you said this is happening June 10th. That is on a Wednesday, and it's from 10 a.m. to 2 p.m.
8: Correct.
7: All right. And so for folks who are tuning in, I'm talking with John Holmes. He's a volunteer from the Lexington area AARP. We're talking about an event called the Scam Jam. It is a panel discussion with local experts about frauds and scams and how to protect yourselves. It's happening June 10th, Wednesday, June 10th, from 10 a.m. to 2 p.m. at the Lexington Senior Center that is off of Richmond Road behind the Southland Christian Church. And it does require registration, and you can register by calling the Lexington Senior Citizen or by, I keep saying the Lexington Senior Citizen, Lexington Senior Center, or you can go to aarp.org to register. As we wrap up, John, tell folks why this event, why you are particularly interested in this event and why you think it's important for the community.
8: It's important simply to help people, all ages, not just seniors, but everyone, keep their money.
7: Yeah.
8: I mean, especially with artificial intelligence, old scams are now modified, and with deep fakes, it's hard for the average person to determine, is this a scam or not? And everyone would benefit. There will be a keynote speaker. She is a former registered nurse with an MBA, and she's going to share her story about how she was scammed out of her life savings. And so it's not a matter of someone who's just not very smart being scammed. It can happen to very educated and intelligent people. It's pervasive, and that's why that's one of the reasons I'm a participant. I want to do everything I can to help people keep their money. I personally, on two occasions, people file income taxes on my Social Security number.
7: Oh, wow.
8: So it can happen to anyone.
7: It can. And as you mentioned, things are so sophisticated. I myself fell into one of the scams that had to do with the sheriff's office, where representatives from the sheriff's office contact you. I got sucked into that.
8: Yeah.
7: And now I think there's one that's about allegedly the speeding tickets, taking pictures of your license plate. That's completely a scam. So there are people putting a lot of energy and effort into tricking people out there. And like you said, it's not, it can impact anybody because it's very sophisticated. People have a lot of technology and skills behind it.
8: And they also have time to do it. They may make 100 calls a day, and all they need is one or two
7: mm-hmm.
8: to take the bait. And it's scary. And you, like I, probably have worked very hard to get to where we are and have been. And we worked hard for our money, and we want to keep it.
7: Yeah.
8: And we don't want people to steal it. And it seems like a lot of people, the older, more vulnerable people who are more isolated, they often fall victim to these scams.
7: Yeah, and I think that's intentional, too. I think those folks are targeted, especially.
8: Sure.
7: So, again, I've been talking with John Holmes, a volunteer with the Lexington AARP. The Scam Jam is an event happening June 10th from 10 a.m. to 2 p.m. at the Lexington Senior Center. It's a panel discussion with lots of great information from experts about how to protect yourself from scam and frauds. And you do need to register for the event. 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Lunch is provided. There is no cost for the event. Anything you'd like to say in parting?
8: I think you covered it very well. We just we have some great speakers. We have, in addition to a couple individual speakers, we have this panel discussion. And I think if the attendees will learn something, everyone can learn. You're never too old to learn. And I think if it's important to you, you should attend.
7: Awesome. All right. We'll be back after these messages.

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3: The Public News Service Tele Newscast, June the 5th, 2026. I'm Mike Clifford. It was a close call, but GOP senators were able to beat back a Democratic effort to permanently block President Donald Trump from creating a $1,776 billion settlement fund for payouts to allies who claim they were persecuted by the government. At this point, it's unclear if GOP lawmakers would be able to fend them off and pass legislation. The AP notes that Senate Minority Leader Chuck Schumer said Democrats plan to force votes on the tax immunity granted to Trump as part of the settlement and a host of other issues, including Trump's East Wing ballroom project, his tariffs, his war with Iran, and his immigration enforcement campaign. Meantime, environmental groups in Texas are fighting back against an attempt to roll back another protection under the Clean Air Act.
4: Texas Congressman August Pfluger of San Angelo co-authored the Protect Domestic Oil and Gas Small Business Act of 2026. It's designed to exempt low-producing oil and gas wells from federal regulations. Luke Metzger with Environment Texas says if passed, the legislation would exempt about 80% of oil wells in the U.S. from basic pollution standards that prevent dangerous chemicals from being emitted into the atmosphere.
5: They are responsible only for about 6% of the nation's oil and gas production, but they are likely responsible for about half of the pollution coming from oil and gas sites, at least according to a study of sites here in Texas in our Permian Basin.
4: Backers of the bill say small oil and gas producers are being squeezed by Biden-era regulations designed for large-scale producers. I'm Frieda Ross reporting.
3: Next to New York State, where lawmakers approved a new redistricting amendment that could end up on the 2027 ballot.
6: While it empowers them to redraw congressional lines mid-decade, it would also allow legislators to redraw their own state districts. The measure would partially repeal a 2014 state constitutional amendment creating an independent redistricting commission and remove certain criteria for district lines. Rachel Foss with Reinvent Albany says incumbent lawmakers could try to maximize their power.
7: You saw these situations where a challenger's home would be drawn out of a district by a block. This has happened to challengers in the past where very intentional line drawing was done to eliminate challengers to incumbents.
6: She adds this could depress voter turnout at a time when non-presidential elections see drastically low voter participation. With the 2026 legislative session over, the amendment must be voted on and approved by the entire legislature next year before it can be put to the voters in November. If approved in that time frame, the new maps would be used for the 2028 midterms. I'm Edwin J. Vieira.
3: A similar amendment was introduced when Texas Republicans approved new congressional maps last year, a move that could gain them up to 5 House seats. This is Public News Service. Climate activists in Maine say the Trump administration's latest investment in coal-fired power plants will put the U.S. even further behind when it comes to renewable energy development.
8: Federal officials say they'll spend nearly $700 million to build, modernize, and restart coal plants nationwide. Amy Eshoo, director of Maine Climate Action Now, calls that a step in the wrong direction as other countries invest heavily in solar, wind, and battery technologies.
9: We could be right there with them, and with this kind of backward support for the fossil fuel industry, it's not going to happen, and that's a shame.
8: The Trump administration says the move will create more than 14,000 jobs and reinforce the reliability reliability of the nation's electric grid. Ruby says nearly half of Maine households can't afford their electric bills, but offshore wind projects that could help lower prices have been stalled by the federal government. I'm Catherine Carley.
3: And Utah received new guidance from the Centers for Medicare and Medicaid Services on pending work requirement changes for Medicaid this week. These stricter rules pushed by congressional Republicans will take effect in January of 2027.
10: Recipients without an exemption must work 80 hours a month through employment, education, or community service. Protect Our Care's Maddie Toomey says the update doesn't have the guardrails to assure that vulnerable populations won't fall through the cracks.
11: Nearly 3 million Americans have lost their Medicaid coverage. So this is even before these Medicaid work requirements are taking effect, and the bulk of the coverage losses are going to get worse.
10: Toomey says more than 180,000 Utahns could lose coverage. Exemptions from work rules include Native Americans, pregnant women, people with disabilities, and parents with young children. Federal officials contend the changes promote economic stability and self-sufficiency. I'm Mark Richardson.
3: Finally, for National CPR and AED Awareness Week, Oregonians whose lives were saved by CPR are telling their stories in hopes of inspiring more people to be prepared to save a life.
12: Currently, 90% of people who suffer out-of-hospital cardiac arrests die, in part because most do not receive CPR. Crystal Ball was almost one of them when she suffered a sudden cardiac arrest after a run in 2020. She says she's grateful for the people around her who took action, what she calls the chain of survival.
13: My husband getting the 911 operator on the line, and that operator telling my husband how to give me hands-only CPR kept me alive. Every link matters.
12: Ball adds other links in the chain include the first responders in the ambulance and the advanced care that she got in the hospital. After surgery for placement of an internal defibrillator and a period of recovery, she's back to living an active life. I'm Isabel Charlet.
3: The American Heart Association encourages everyone to learn hands-only CPR. This is Mike Clifford for Public News Service. 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
14: Welcome to 2026 Talks, where we're following our democracy in historic times.
15: We just don't want cheating in our elections. And you see it happening in California. They found a lot of mail-in ballots last night, shockingly. So we don't want that.
14: President Donald Trump is attacking two of his regular targets, California and mail-in voting, claiming without proof that the primary there is fraudulent. The state sends mail-in ballots to all 23 million registered voters and gives them a chance to fix any problems that come up after sending them in. Officials will be counting votes for days or weeks, meaning early results may not hold. Fox News commentator Steve Hilton took an early lead for governor, but Democratic billionaire Tom Steyer and former Health and Human Services Secretary Javier Becerra are closing. Under California's jungle primary system, the top two advance to November's general election. North Dakota Republican Congresswoman Julie Fedorchak has introduced a bill to help states implement parts of the stalled Save America Act. It would give grants for states that require federally mandated real IDs to vote, an alternative to proof of citizenship in the original bill. New York lawmakers approved a partial repeal of a 2014 constitutional amendment creating an independent redistricting commission. The new amendment, if approved by voters, would allow the state legislature to redraw congressional lines mid-decade. The state would not redraw congressional maps until after the midterms, and Rachel Foss, with Reinvent Albany, warns that incumbent lawmakers could try to consolidate their personal power.
7: You saw these situations where a challenger's home would be drawn out of a district by a block. This has happened to challengers in the past, where very intentional line drawing was done to eliminate challengers to incumbents.
14: The federal government released new work rules to get Medicaid. Most adults between 19 and 64 would have to prove they are completing 80 hours of work, education, job training, or community service. Maddie Toomey with Protect Our Care calls for voters to hold Congress accountable for imposing the cuts on needed care.
11: We need to make sure that we know who is fighting for our health care and who is working to rip it away to benefit billionaires and big corporations.
14: Trump says he will not name mortgage regulator Bill Pulte to be the head of national intelligence. A bipartisan chorus argues Pulte has been the president's hatchet man and has no business leading the nation's 17 powerful intelligence agencies. Former Trump National Security Advisor John Bolton will plead guilty to mishandling classified documents. States. He faces up to 5 years in prison. An American journalist pleaded guilty to acting as an unregistered foreign agent for China. Thomas Paquin II was an editor for a state-run Chinese media company. He admits he provided a phone and laptop for an unnamed administration official to communicate secretly with a Chinese government contact. Six Senate Republicans joined a failed attempt to block the construction of Trump's White House ballroom without congressional approval. Three of the lawmakers are in competitive re-election bids and currently trail their Democratic challengers. After a judge's ruling, the Kennedy Center is scrubbing Trump's name from its building and communications. Last year, Trump fired multiple board members and appointed new trustees, who unanimously voted to add his name to the center. I'm Simone Perez for Pacifica Network and Public News Service. Find our trust indicators at publicnewsservice.org.
16: For the Daily Yonder and Public News Service, this is the news from rural America. Customs and Border Protection is building massive walls along the Rio Grande. But news coverage by rural outlets sparked bipartisan backlash to the plan among residents, ranchers, and local officials, especially when it comes to border wall construction in Big Bend National Park. A lack of publicly available information led folks to depend on local reporters like Sam Karras at Big Bend Sentinel.
17: People were very scared because the term eminent domain started getting thrown around almost immediately.
16: Karras says small West Texas newsrooms struggled to cover huge, fast-moving stories. But with wide distribution and by creating new formats, they've been drawing outside attention.
17: Things are happening so incredibly quickly that it's shifted the way that we think about news.
16: Disruptions to oil and gas markets are raising home energy costs. Rural families in Maine and Vermont pay the biggest share of their income, with Alaska and Wyoming close behind. The Sierra Club's Johanna Haro Torres says their data showed that last year, American households paid almost $120 more for electricity, cutting into food, housing, and healthcare budgets.
18: Low-income households are suffering the most, and there isn't things that are available to them to help offset these costs.
16: That's even before the U.S.-Iran war. Moody's estimates the conflict is costing each household an average of $750 more in government spending and higher prices for gas and other products. A long-overdue farm bill is finally moving through Congress, but critics say it still favors corporate producers over independents. The bill would channel commodity supports and disaster funds to large ag operations away from smaller ones. And Angela Huffman with Farm Action says those smaller players are vital for many local communities.
19: A farm bill really needs to shift power back into the hands of farmers to grow healthy foods and not lock in more advantages for the largest corporations.
16: Meanwhile, contracts for popular farm conservation programs have been dramatically cut by the Trump administration. Michael Happ with the Institute for Agriculture and Trade Policy worries that sends the wrong message, especially given the changing climate.
20: The dust storms that are going on, and they're more frequent these days. If we have folks who are just kind of giving up on these programs that can help, that doesn't seem like a good thing to me.
16: Don't kiss your chickens, say doctors tracking a multi-state salmonella outbreak linked to backyard poultry. Washington State reports one death and 54 hospitalizations. Epidemiologist Hannah Olteen says showing too much love risks spreading the bacterial infection.
21: They're so cute, and so that's a real temptation for folks. But we definitely recommend not kissing or snuggling poultry and not eating or drinking around them.
16: For the Daily Yonder and Public News Service, I'm Roz Brown. For more rural stories, visit dailyyonder.com.
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4: By the ACLU, if police agents ask you about your immigration status, keep calm, don't run, argue, resist, or obstruct the officer, even if you believe your rights are being violated.
3: Keep your hands where the police can see them. Don't lie about your status or provide false documents. You have the right to remain silent and do not have to discuss your immigration or citizenship status with police, immigration agents, or other officials.
4: 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If you are not a U.S. citizen and an immigration agent requests your immigration papers, you must show them if you have them with you.
3: If an immigration agent asks if they can search you, you have the right to say no. Agents do not have the right to search you or your belongings without your consent or probable cause.
4: 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If you do not have them, tell the officer that you want to remain silent or that you want to consult a lawyer before answering any questions.
3: Radio Lex is committed to providing trustworthy information to our community.
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1: Media Lex is grateful to Founder Circle member Leslie Whaley for their generous investment in our mission, a level of exceptional giving that reflects the spirit of our founder and community champion, Deborah Hensley.
5: Trump administration's overhaul of Medicaid has led to massive federal cuts in Kentucky and nationwide, and it's boosting the rate of uninsured kids. A new study shows the uninsured rate for children under the age of six has reached its highest point in nearly a decade. Emily Beauregard with advocacy group Kentucky Voices for Health says when parents lose Medicaid, their children are often still eligible because the government allows them a higher threshold of income than adults. But she says the ever-changing

0: extensions for children by 1 year following the pandemic. Nonetheless, enrollment dropped by 18,000. Elizabeth Wright Barak with the Georgetown University Center for Children and Families says the loss of health care coverage is especially harmful for infants, toddlers, and preschool-aged children because they have more frequent checkups to track their developmental progress.
1: Since 2025, we've seen nearly 2 million kids lose Medicaid coverage or be disenrolled from Medicaid. So we're concerned that this could be a harbinger for what's to come.
0: The reduction in federal Medicaid spending is driving job losses, including caseworkers who help parents and other caregivers navigate the system on behalf of their children. Beauregard says that will mean fewer people are available to take phone calls, answer questions, and process the necessary forms.
2: When we put more and more paperwork on their plate, they have less time to accurately process that paperwork. That could lead to more errors. So kids will also be impacted in that way.
0: The report found the number of uninsured babies, toddlers, and preschool-aged children is outpacing the number of uninsured school-aged children. The Trump administration says it's committed to rooting out fraud and wasteful spending in government health care programs. This is Roz Brown, New Mexico News Connection. 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
4: Hi, this is Jeff Williams. Welcome to another edition of House of Renewal. Remixing and re-energizing all the big hits from the 1970s and 80s from some of the best DJs from around the world. Like our very own DJ Ashwin on the turntables from Mumbai, India. This is House of Renewal.

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4: Hi, this is Jeff Williams. Welcome to another edition of House of Renewal. Remixing and re-energizing all the big hits from the 1970s and 80s from some of the best DJs from around the world. Like our very own DJ Ashwin on the turntables from Mumbai, India. This is House of Renewal.

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Thank you so much for listening. 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
2: By the ACLU, if police agents ask you about your immigration status, keep calm, don't run, argue, resist, or obstruct the officer, even if you believe your rights are being violated.
1: Keep your hands where the police can see them. Don't lie about your status or provide false documents. You have the right to remain silent and do not have to discuss your immigration or citizenship status with police, immigration agents, or other officials.
2: 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If you are not a U.S. citizen and an immigration agent requests your immigration papers, you must show them if you have them with you.
1: 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Agents do not have the right to search you or your belongings without your consent or probable cause.
2: If you're over 18 years of age, carry your papers with you at all times. If you do not have them, tell the officer that you want to remain silent or that you want to consult a lawyer before answering any questions.
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5: 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This is my first show for the month of June 2026, and all June long, it's Prince Month because June 7th is Prince Rogers Nelson's birthday. So, as we always do on my show, it's a purple show. We're celebrating the life and musical legacy of Prince Rogers Nelson. I'm going to kick things off with Musicology from his 2004 album. We're going to take a break, come back with some more purple jams. Stay tuned. 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I may slip in some more Michael just because I'm still in Michael mode because of the movie. I slip in some Michael every once in a while, but it's predominantly purple. It's a Prince show. 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
4: Per the ACLU, if the police or ICE are at your home, stay calm and keep the door closed.
5: Ask if they're immigration agents and what they're there for. Ask the agent or officer to show you a badge or identification through the window or peephole.
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5: If you wish to exercise your rights, state, I do not consent to your entry or to your search of these premises. I am exercising my right to remain silent. I wish to speak to a lawyer as soon as possible.
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7: 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This is DJ Kid, and I'm doing a purple show for the whole month of June. June 7th is Prince Rogers Nelson's birthday, so we always celebrate Prince on my show on Musicology 101. I may slip in some Michael here and there. I'm going to take you back to the years 2004 and 1984. Prince's Musicology tour in 2004. I'm going to play most of the songs from the set list that he played during that tour. He opened the show with Musicology and a segment of songs from the Purple Rain soundtrack released in 1984. I'm going to play those. Going to slip in some Morris Day and the Time with some Jungle Love. They also opened for him on 14 dates, I think, during that tour of the Musicology tour. So strap yourselves in. We got a nice long set of songs from the Purple Rain era, Purple Rain film, movie, and soundtrack. We've got Let's Go Crazy, I Would Die For You, When Doves Cry, Morris Day and the Time, Jungle Love, playing songs from the 2004 set list Musicology tour. This is DJ Kid. 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

time, but I'm here to tell you there's something else. The afterworld. A world of never-ending happiness. You can always see the sun. Day.

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1: DJ Kidd, Musicology 101, doing a mostly purple show here on Media Lex. I'm going to take you back to the year 1995 from the Gold Experience album. I've got Shh, a song that he wrote and gave to Tevin Campbell, but this is Prince's version on his 1995 The Gold Experience album. Tevin Campbell would record his version of it on his album I'm Ready back in 1994. Then up after that, I got Michael and Janet Jackson from Michael's History album. I've got Scream. Keep it locked. You're listening to DJ Kidd, Musicology 101.

0: 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That's right, and not in your email inbox, but in your actual mailbox. 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
1: 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Then up after that, told you I was going to give you some more Michael. I got the Jacksons from the same year, 1981, with Can You Feel It from their Triumph album. This is DJ Kid. 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
1: DJ Kid, I'm going all purple for the month of June, but I'm going to slip in some MJ. I've got Purple Rain. I've got its B-side, God, from 1984, from the 1984 single. I've also got The Beautiful Ones, and I've also got Nothing Compares to You, Prince and the New Power Generation, and Rosie Gaines live from 1992. But first, we're going to take you back to the 1982 album. Here's Michael Jackson with Thriller.

Signing off for this evening, here's Prince and the New Power Generation featuring Rosie Gaines. 1992 live, Nothing Compares to You. 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
2: The Public News Service Tone Newscast, June the 5th, 2026. I'm Mike Clifford. It was a close call, but GOP senators were able to beat back a Democratic effort to permanently block President Donald Trump from creating a $1,776 billion settlement fund for payouts to allies who claim they were persecuted by the government. At this point, it's unclear if GOP lawmakers would be able to fend them off and pass the legislation. The AP notes that Senate Minority Leader Chuck Schumer said Democrats plan to force votes on the tax immunity granted to Trump as part of the settlement and a host of other issues, including Trump's East Wing ballroom project, his tariffs, his war with Iran, and his immigration enforcement campaign. Meantime, environmental groups in Texas are fighting back against an attempt to roll back another protection under the Clean Air Act.
3: Texas Congressman August Pfluger of San Angelo co-authored the Protect Domestic Oil and Gas Small Business Act of 2026. It's designed to exempt low-producing oil and gas wells from federal regulations. Luke Metzger with Environment Texas says if passed, the legislation would exempt about 80% of oil wells in the U.S. from basic pollution standards that prevent dangerous chemicals from being emitted into the atmosphere.
4: They are responsible only for about 6% of the nation's oil and gas production, but they are likely responsible for about half of the pollution coming from oil and gas sites, at least according to a study of sites here in Texas in our Permian Basin.
3: Backers of the bill say small oil and gas producers are being squeezed by Biden-era regulations designed for large-scale producers. I'm Frieda Ross reporting.
2: Next to New York State, where lawmakers approved a new redistricting amendment that could end up on the 2027 ballot.
5: While it empowers them to redraw congressional lines mid-decade, it would also allow legislators to redraw their own state districts. The measure would partially repeal a 2014 state constitutional amendment creating an independent redistricting commission and remove certain criteria for district lines. Rachel Foss with Reinvent Albany says incumbent lawmakers could try to maximize their power.
6: You saw these situations where a challenger's home would be drawn out of a district by a block. This has happened to challengers in the past where very intentional line drawing was done to eliminate challengers to incumbents.
5: She adds this could depress voter turnout at a time when non-presidential elections see drastically low voter participation. With the 2026 legislative session over, the amendment must be voted on and approved by the entire legislature next year before it can be put to the voters in November. If approved in that time frame, the new maps would be used for the 2028 midterms. I'm Edwin J. Vieira.
2: A similar amendment was introduced when Texas Republicans approved new congressional maps last year, a move that could gain them up to 5 House seats. This is Public News Service. Climate activists in Maine say the Trump administration's latest investment in coal-fired power plants will put the U.S. even further behind when it comes to renewable energy development.
7: Federal officials say they'll spend nearly $700 million to build, modernize, and restart coal plants nationwide. Amy Eshoo, director of Maine Climate Action Now, calls that a step in the wrong direction as other countries invest heavily in solar, wind, and battery technologies.
8: We could be right there with them. And with this kind of backward support for the fossil fuel industry, it's not going to happen. And that's a shame.
7: The Trump administration says the move will create more than 14,000 jobs and reinforce the reliability of the nation's electric grid. Ruby says nearly half of Maine households can't afford their electric bills, but offshore wind projects that could help lower prices have been stalled by the federal government. I'm Catherine Carley.
2: And Utah received new guidance from the Centers for Medicare and Medicaid Services on pending work requirement changes for Medicaid this week. These stricter rules pushed by congressional Republicans will take effect in January of 2027.
9: Recipients without an exemption must work 80 hours a month through employment, education, or community service. Protect Our Cares' Maddie Toomey says the update doesn't have the guardrails to assure that vulnerable populations won't fall through the cracks.
10: Nearly 3 million Americans have lost their Medicaid coverage. So this is even before these Medicaid work requirements are taking effect, and the bulk of the coverage losses are going to get worse.
9: Toomey says more than 180,000 Utahns could lose coverage. Exemptions from work rules include Native Americans, pregnant women, people with disabilities, and parents with young children. Federal officials contend the changes promote economic stability and self-sufficiency. I'm Mark Richardson.
11: Finally, for National CPR and AED Awareness Week, Oregonians whose lives were saved by CPR are telling their stories in hopes of inspiring more people to be prepared to save a life.
12: Currently, 90% of people who suffer out-of-hospital cardiac arrests die, in part because most do not receive CPR. Crystal Ball was almost one of them when she suffered a sudden cardiac arrest after a run in 2020. She says she's grateful for the people around her who took action, what she calls the chain of survival.
13: My husband getting the 911 operator on the line, and that operator telling my husband how to give me hands-only CPR kept me alive. Every link matters.
12: Ball adds other links in the chain include the first responders in the ambulance and the advanced care that she got in the hospital. After surgery for placement of an internal defibrillator and a period of recovery, she's back to living an active life. I'm Isabel Charlet.
11: The American Heart Association encourages everyone to learn hands-only CPR. This is Mike Clifford for Public News Service. 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
14: Welcome to 2026 Talks, where we're following our democracy in historic times.
15: We just don't want cheating in our elections. And you see it happening in California. They found a lot of mail-in ballots last night, shockingly. So we don't want that.
14: President Donald Trump is attacking two of his regular targets, California and mail-in voting, claiming without proof that the primary there is fraudulent. The state sends mail-in ballots to all 23 million registered voters and gives them a chance to fix any problems that come up after sending them in. Officials will be counting votes for days or weeks, meaning early results may not hold. Fox News commentator Steve Hilton took an early lead for governor, but Democratic billionaire Tom Steyer and former Health and Human Services Secretary Javier Becerra are closing. Under California's jungle primary system, the top two advance to November's general election. North Dakota Republican Congresswoman Julie Fedorchak has introduced a bill to help states implement parts of the stalled Save America Act. It would give grants for states that require federally mandated real IDs to vote, an alternative to proof of citizenship in the original bill. New York lawmakers approved a partial repeal of a 2014 constitutional amendment creating an independent redistricting commission. The new amendment, if approved by voters, would allow the state legislature to redraw congressional lines mid-decade. The state would not redraw congressional maps until after the midterms, and Rachel Foss, with Reinvent Albany, warns that incumbent lawmakers could try to consolidate their personal power.
6: You saw these situations where a challenger's home would be drawn out of a district by a block. This has happened to challengers in the past, where very intentional line drawing was done to eliminate challengers to incumbents.
14: The federal government released new work rules to get Medicaid. Most adults between 19 and 64 would have to prove they are completing 80 hours of work, education, job training, or community service. Maddie Toomey with Protect Our Care calls for voters to hold Congress accountable for imposing the cuts on needed care.
10: We need to make sure that we know who is fighting for our health care and who is working to rip it away to benefit billionaires and big corporations.
14: Trump says he will not name mortgage regulator Bill Pulte to be the head of national intelligence. A bipartisan chorus argues Pulte has been the president's hatchet man and has no business leading the nation's 17 powerful intelligence agencies. Former Trump National Security Advisor John Bolton will plead guilty to mishandling classified documents. He faces up to 5 years in prison. An American journalist pleaded guilty to acting as an unregistered foreign agent for China. Thomas Paquin II was an editor for a state-run Chinese media company. He admits he provided a phone and laptop for an unnamed administration official to communicate secretly with a Chinese government contact. Six Senate Republicans joined a failed attempt to block the construction of Trump's White House ballroom without congressional approval. Three of the lawmakers are in competitive re-election bids and currently trail their Democratic challengers. After a judge's ruling, the Kennedy Center is scrubbing Trump's name from its building and communications. Last year, Trump fired multiple board members and appointed new trustees, who unanimously voted to add his name to the center. I'm Simone Perez for Pacifica Network and Public News Service. Find our trust indicators at publicnewsservice.org.
16: For the Daily Yonder and Public News Service, this is the news from rural America. Customs and Border Protection is building massive walls along the Rio Grande. But news coverage by rural outlets sparked bipartisan backlash to the plan among residents, ranchers, and local officials, especially when it comes to border wall construction in Big Bend National Park. A lack of publicly available information led folks to depend on local reporters like Sam Karras at Big Bend Sentinel.
17: People were very scared because the term eminent domain started getting thrown around almost immediately.
16: Karras says small West Texas newsrooms struggled to cover huge, fast-moving stories. But with wide distribution and by creating new formats, they've been drawing outside attention.
17: Things are happening so incredibly quickly that it's shifted the way that we think about news.
16: Disruptions to oil and gas markets are raising home energy costs. Rural families in Maine and Vermont pay the biggest share of their income, with Alaska and Wyoming close behind. The Sierra Club's Johanna Haro Torres says their data showed that last year, American households paid almost $120 more for electricity, cutting into food, housing, and healthcare budgets.
18: Low-income households are suffering the most, and there isn't things that are available to them to help offset these costs.
16: That's even before the U.S.-Iran war. Moody's estimates the conflict is costing each household an average of $750 more in government spending and higher prices for gas and other products. A long-overdue farm bill is finally moving through Congress, but critics say it still favors corporate producers over independents. The bill would channel commodity supports and disaster funds to large ag operations away from smaller ones. And Angela Huffman with Farm Action says those smaller players are vital for many local communities.
19: A farm bill really needs to shift power back into the hands of farmers to grow healthy foods and not lock in more advantages for the largest corporations.
16: Meanwhile, contracts for popular farm conservation programs have been dramatically cut by the Trump administration. Michael Happ with the Institute for Agriculture and Trade Policy worries that sends the wrong message, especially given the changing climate.
20: The dust storms that are going on and they're more frequent these days, if we have folks who are just kind of giving up on these programs that can help, that doesn't seem like a good thing to me.
16: Don't kiss your chickens, say doctors tracking a multi-state salmonella outbreak linked to backyard poultry. Washington State reports one death and 54 hospitalizations. Epidemiologist Hannah Olteen says showing too much love risks spreading the bacterial infection.
21: They're so cute, and so that's a real temptation for folks. But we definitely recommend not kissing or snuggling poultry and not eating or drinking around them.
16: For the Daily Yonder and Public News Service, I'm Roz Brown. For more rural stories, visit dailyyonder.com.
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3: 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I am your host, Mark Royce, and I am joined today by Michaela Dismukes, who's a health educator at the Lexington Fayette County Health Department, and we are going to be talking about an event that's going on all month. Hi, Michaela. Welcome.
4: Hi. Thank you for having me this afternoon.
3: So tell us what's going on. It's Gun Safety Awareness Month, so What's the health department doing?
4: Yes. So the health department has launched our Let's Lock It Lex campaign for gun violence on June 1st. That is also on our website if you want to see additional information or resources and educational videos from different community partners. But the gun locks are free to the community. They can come to the health department and they can come right into our lobby area and go by our switchboard and pick up, you know, gun locks. They are free.
3: So for our folks who might not know, what are gun locks and what do they do?
4: Yes. So gun locks are super important if you have a firearm to make sure they are locked. They are basically put on them and they secure them. We want to promote that just because if someone doesn't have that safety or anything on them, we want to make sure that gun lock is to secure it and make sure like no ammunition is in it at that time. But the gun lock campaign already started, on that June 1st, just to make sure people have that access and availability if they want that at the health department, but they don't have to bring anything like any IDs or anything, no questions asked. With the Let's Lock It Lex campaign, also I want to mention that this is a community effort. So we have different community partners who have also given us some gun locks to help start our initiative. And the purpose of that is so we can make sure that families can make their own informed decisions about the gun locks. So if they already have some, they can also spread the word about it. But we're just wanting to promote that, you know, great storage of firearm safety.
3: Right, right. And to go along with the Lex Lock It campaign, there's an event happening this weekend. Tell us about that.
4: Yes. So Cops and Bobbers, which is hosted by the Lexington Police Department, again, this Saturday, it's a great family fishing event that's free to the community. The health department will also be providing free gun locks to any family that are interested. No questions asked again. They can come pick it up, learn about different resources that we offer. We also will have fishing boats for the youth. We'll have jumping ropes and some fun, great activities for different families and kids that are coming to that event. And that event is, again, Saturday from 10 to 1 at Gainesway Park.
3: At Gainesway Park.
4: Yes.
3: And so the importance of raising awareness is because with gun safety, when it's not observed and those accidents happen in households and families, it can be very tragic very quickly when kids get into where the guns are and that sort of thing. So What would you recommend to folks who are curious and would like to learn more?
4: The first thing that I would recommend is if you were to go to our website to learn more, if you go to lfchd.org/gun safety, it will show different practical videos that will show you how to use the gun locks. Also, it will show parents on having that important conversation with other family members on how to properly store their guns in the household and other additional resources. But that would be a great starting point, and also come into different, you know, events that we'll be having in the community when we have the gun locks, just to start that conversation. We want people to be more open to having that conversation. The goal of this campaign is to make safe storage easy, making it a very responsible choices for families if they are interested, and making sure that we're providing these free gun locks, that we have that educational piece so people are aware in the community.
3: Great. And again, I've been talking to Michaela Dismukes, who's a health educator at the Lexington Fayette County Health Department. This month is the campaign Let's Lock It Lex. It's a Gun Safety Awareness Month, and the health department has free gun locks available at their facilities that you can stop by without any questions asked. There's no cost. You just show up and you can grab that. And then this weekend on Saturday, June 6th from 10 to 1 at Gainesway Park, there's going to be an event called Cops and Bobbers, and it's a fishing event, family friendly, and there will be some gun locks available there. And then if you want to learn more, you can always find out more at lfchd.org. Michaela, what would you like to say as we wrap up here?
4: Yes, I would like to just say if you own any firearms, please consider taking that extra step to store them safely. Stop by the health department lobby to get a free gun lock. Make sure you spread the word and join us at Cops and Barbers this weekend. And everyone is welcome again. No questions asked. Thank you for having me.
3: Yeah, thanks, Michaela. And we'll be back after these messages.
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4: Trump administration's overhaul of Medicaid has led to massive federal cuts in Kentucky and nationwide, and it's boosting the rate of uninsured kids. A new study shows the uninsured rate for children under the age of six has reached its highest point in nearly a decade. Emily Beauregard with advocacy group Kentucky Voices for Health says when parents lose Medicaid, their children are often still eligible because the government allows them a higher threshold of income than adults. But she says the ever-changing rules and administrative red tape creates an unwelcome mat that can leave families unaware of their options.
5: All of the information that they're hearing in the news about cuts to Medicaid, I think that probably has discouraged some families from applying or renewing their kids' coverage.
4: The Georgetown University study tracked the child uninsured rate from 2022 to 2024. Beauregard says Kentucky's rate for kids under the age of six was 4.6%, lower than the 5.3% rate seen nationwide. She notes, however, that Kentucky was one of nine states that received federal permission to delay eligibility renewals and implement automatic extensions for children by 1 year following the pandemic. Nonetheless, enrollment dropped by 18,000. Elizabeth Wright Barak with the Georgetown University Center for Children and Families says the loss of health care coverage is especially harmful for infants, toddlers, and preschool-aged children because they have more frequent checkups to track their developmental progress.
6: Since 2025, we've seen nearly 2 million kids lose Medicaid coverage or be disenrolled from Medicaid. So we're concerned that this could be a harbinger for what's to come.
4: The reduction in federal Medicaid spending is driving job losses, including caseworkers who help parents and other caregivers navigate the system on behalf of their children. Beauregard says that will mean fewer people are available to take phone calls, answer questions, and process the necessary forms.
5: When we put more and more paperwork on their plate, they have less time to accurately process that paperwork. That could lead to more errors. So kids will also be impacted in that way.
4: The report found the number of uninsured babies, toddlers, and preschool-aged children is outpacing the number of uninsured school-aged children. The Trump administration says it's committed to rooting out fraud and wasteful spending in government health care programs. This is Roz Brown, New Mexico News Connection. 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
3: You are listening to Media Lex Radio, WLXU 93.9 LPFM, Lexington, Kentucky. I am your host, Mark Royce, and I am joined today by John Holmes, who is a volunteer for the Lexington Area AARP. Hi, John. Welcome.
7: Welcome. Good to be here. Thank you.
3: Glad to have you here. Well, every year, AARP turns its attention to scams that are in the community and tries to help folks protect themselves. Tell us a little bit about what's going on.
7: Okay. On June the 10th, Scam Jam, a free community event, will host several speakers whose expertise, such as socials, special agents from the FBI, United States Postal Service inspectors, people with expertise in fraud and scams will present programs from 10 to 2 to give information to help people protect themselves from scams. It's been reported that in 2026, approximately $130 billion will be lost to individuals who scam primarily older adults. And this is the reason we have it. It's a great program. It will provide participants

0: information that they may never get anyplace else. Every attendee will be provided the opportunity to and get a question answered. There's going to be a panel of the law enforcement agents and other people who are participants answering questions provided by the audience. And Lexington's own Renee Shaw from KET will be the moderator.
1: Great.
0: So it should be a good program.
1: And Renee is, we have carried a couple of her shows on our station. Renee's great, and she's an excellent moderator. So that's awesome. So this is a panel discussion to help people understand what's going on in the area around frauds and scams, and there are going to be experts there. Where is it happening?
0: It's happening at the Lexington Senior Citizen on Lifeway. Behind Southland Christian Church.
1: That's off of Richmond Road.
0: Off of Richmond Road.
1: Wood Hill area.
0: Yeah. The event is free. There'll be a lunch provided. The only thing you really need to do, you need to register.
1: Okay. And so how do people register? If that is required, that's something you need to do, where should people go to register?
0: You can register one of two ways. You can go to online, aarp.org, or you can call the senior center and ask specifically to talk with someone who can register them for the event.
1: And the event is the Scam Jam. So when you call, say that you want to register for the Scam Jam.
0: Yes,
1: and so that's the Lexington Senior Citizen. You call them directly or go to the website, which is aarp.org.
0: Yes,
1: and then
0: sir.
1: You'll find your way to where you need to register. And again, you said this is happening June 10th. That is on a Wednesday, and it's from 10 a.m. to 2 p.m.
0: Correct.
1: All right. And so for folks who are tuning in, I'm talking with John Holmes. He's a volunteer from the Lexington area AARP. We're talking about an event called the Scam Jam. It is a panel discussion with local experts about frauds and scams and how to protect yourselves. It's happening June 10th, Wednesday, June 10th, from 10 a.m. to 2 p.m. at the Lexington Senior Center that is off of Richmond Road behind the Southland Christian Church. And it does require registration, and you can register by calling the Lexington Senior Citizen or by, I keep saying the Lexington Senior Citizen, Lexington Senior Center, or you can go to aarp.org to register. As we wrap up, John, tell folks why this event, why you are particularly interested in this event and why you think it's important for the community.
0: It's important simply to help people, all ages, not just seniors, but everyone, keep their money.
1: Yeah.
0: I mean, especially with artificial intelligence, old scams are now modified, and with deep fakes, it's hard for the average person to determine, is this a scam or not? And everyone would benefit. There will be a keynote speaker. She is a former registered nurse with an MBA, and she's going to share her story about how she was scammed out of her life savings. And so it's not a matter of someone who's just not very smart being scammed. It can happen to very educated and intelligent people. It's pervasive, and that's one of the reasons I'm a participant. I want to do everything I can to help people keep their money. I personally, on two occasions, people file income taxes on my Social Security number.
1: Oh, wow.
0: So it can happen to anyone.
1: It can. And as you mentioned, things are so sophisticated. I myself fell into one of the scams that had to do with the sheriff's office, where representatives from the sheriff's office contact you. Got sucked into that.
0: Yeah.
1: And now I think there's one that's about allegedly the speeding tickets, taking pictures of your license plate. That's completely a scam. So there are people putting a lot of energy and effort into tricking people out there. And it, and like you said, it's not, it can impact anybody because it's very sophisticated. People have a lot of technology and skills behind it.
0: And they also have time to do it. They may make 100 calls a day, and all they need is one or two to take the bait. And it's scary. And you, like I, probably have worked very hard to get to where we are and have been. And we worked hard for our money, and we want to keep it.
1: Yeah.
0: And we don't want people to steal it. And it seems like a lot of people, the older, more vulnerable people, people who are more isolated, they often fall victim to these scams.
1: Yeah, and I think that's intentional too. I think those folks are targeted, especially.
0: Sure.
1: So again, I've been talking with John Holmes, a volunteer with the Lexington AARP. The Scam Jam is an event happening June 10th from 10 a.m. to 2 p.m. at the Lexington Senior Center. It's a panel discussion with lots of great information from experts about how to protect yourself from scam and frauds. And you do need to register for the event. 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Lunch is provided. There is no cost for the event. Anything you'd like to say in parting?
0: I think you covered it very well. We just we have some great speakers. We have, in addition to a couple individual speakers, we have this panel discussion. And I think if the attendees will learn something, everyone can learn. You're never too old to learn. Mm-hmm. And I think if it's important to you, you should attend.
1: Awesome. All right. We'll be back after these messages.

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3: The Public News Service Telenewscast, June the 5th, 2026. I'm Mike Clifford. It was a close call, but GOP senators were able to beat back a Democratic effort to permanently block President Donald Trump from creating a $1,776 billion settlement fund for payouts to allies who claim they were persecuted by the government. At this point, it's unclear if GOP lawmakers would be able to fend them off and pass legislation. The AP notes that Senate Minority Leader Chuck Schumer said Democrats plan to force votes on the tax immunity granted to Trump as part of the settlement and a host of other issues, including Trump's East Wing ballroom project, his tariffs, his war with Iran, and his immigration enforcement campaign. Meantime, environmental groups in Texas are fighting back against an attempt to roll back another protection under the Clean Air Act.
4: Texas Congressman August Pfluger of San Angelo co-authored the Protect Domestic Oil and Gas Small Business Act of 2026. It's designed to exempt low-producing oil and gas wells from federal regulations. Luke Metzger with Environment Texas says if passed, the legislation would exempt about 80% of oil wells in the U.S. from basic pollution standards that prevent dangerous chemicals from being emitted into the atmosphere.
5: They are responsible only for about 6% of the nation's oil and gas production, but they are likely responsible for about half of the pollution coming from oil and gas sites, at least according to a study of sites here in Texas in our Permian Basin.
4: Backers of the bill say small oil and gas producers are being squeezed by Biden-era regulations designed for large-scale producers. I'm Frieda Ross reporting.
3: Next to New York State, where lawmakers approved a new redistricting amendment that could end up on the 2027 ballot.
6: While it empowers them to redraw congressional lines mid-decade, it would also allow legislators to redraw their own state districts. The measure would partially repeal a 2014 state constitutional amendment creating an independent redistricting commission and remove certain criteria for district lines. Rachel Foss with Reinvent Albany says incumbent lawmakers could try to maximize their power.
7: You saw these situations where a challenger's home would be drawn out of a district by a block. This has happened to challengers in the past, where very intentional line drawing was done to eliminate challengers to incumbents.
6: She adds this could depress voter turnout at a time when non-presidential elections see drastically low voter participation. With the 2026 legislative session over, the amendment must be voted on and approved by the entire legislature next year before it can be put to the voters in November. If approved in that time frame, the new maps would be used for the 2028 midterms. I'm Edwin J. Vieira.
3: A similar amendment was introduced when Texas Republicans approved new congressional maps last year, a move that could gain them up to 5 House seats. This is Public News Service. Climate activists in Maine say the Trump administration's latest investment in coal-fired power plants will put the U.S. even further behind when it comes to renewable energy development.
8: Federal officials say they'll spend nearly $700 million to build, modernize, and restart coal plants nationwide. Amy Eshoo, director of Maine Climate Action Now, calls that a step in the wrong direction as other countries invest heavily in solar, wind, and battery technologies.
9: We could be right there with them. And with this kind of backward support for the fossil fuel industry, it's not going to happen. And that's a shame.
8: The Trump administration says the move will create more than 14,000 jobs and reinforce the reliability reliability of the nation's electric grid. Ruby says nearly half of Maine households can't afford their electric bills, but offshore wind projects that could help lower prices have been stalled by the federal government. I'm Catherine Carley.
3: And Utah received new guidance from the Centers for Medicare and Medicaid Services on pending work requirement changes for Medicaid this week. These stricter rules pushed by congressional Republicans will take effect in January of 2027.
10: Recipients without an exemption must work 80 hours a month through employment, education, or community service. Protect Our Care's Maddie Toomey says the update doesn't have the guardrails to assure that vulnerable populations won't fall through the cracks.
11: Nearly 3 million Americans have lost their Medicaid coverage. So this is even before these Medicaid work requirements are taking effect, and the bulk of the coverage losses are going to get worse.
10: Toomey says more than 180,000 Utahns could lose coverage. Exemptions from work rules include Native Americans, pregnant women, people with disabilities, and parents with young children. Federal officials contend the changes promote economic stability and self-sufficiency. I'm Mark Richardson.
3: Finally, for National CPR and AED Awareness Week, Oregonians whose lives were saved by CPR are telling their stories in hopes of inspiring more people to be prepared to save a life.
12: Currently, 90% of people who suffer out-of-hospital cardiac arrests die, in part because most do not receive CPR. Crystal Ball was almost one of them when she suffered a sudden cardiac arrest after a run in 2020. She says she's grateful for the people around her who took action, what she calls the chain of survival.
13: My husband getting the 911 operator on the line, and that operator telling my husband how to give me hands-only CPR kept me alive. Every link matters.
12: Ball adds other links in the chain include the first responders in the ambulance and the advanced care that she got in the hospital. After surgery for placement of an internal defibrillator and a period of recovery, she's back to living an active life. I'm Isabel Charlet.
3: The American Heart Association encourages everyone to learn hands-only CPR. This is Mike Clifford for Public News Service. 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
15: We just don't want cheating in our elections. And you see it happening in California. They found a lot of mail-in ballots last night, shockingly. So we don't want that.
14: President Donald Trump is attacking two of his regular targets, California and mail-in voting, claiming without proof that the primary there is fraudulent. The state sends mail-in ballots to all 23 million registered voters and gives them a chance to fix any problems that come up after sending them in. Officials will be counting votes for days or weeks, meaning early results may not hold. Fox News commentator Steve Hilton took an early lead for governor, but Democratic billionaire Tom Steyer and former Health and Human Services Secretary Javier Becerra are closing. Under California's jungle primary system, the top two advance to November's general election. North Dakota Republican Congresswoman Julie Fedorchak has introduced a bill to help states implement parts of the stalled Save America Act. It would give grants for states that require federally mandated real IDs to vote, an alternative to proof of citizenship in the original bill. New York lawmakers approved a partial repeal of a 2014 constitutional amendment creating an independent redistricting commission. The new amendment, if approved by voters, would allow the state legislature to redraw congressional lines mid-decade. The state would not redraw congressional maps until after the midterms, and Rachel Foss with Reinvent Albany warns that incumbent lawmakers could try to consolidate their personal power.
7: You saw these situations where a challenger's home would be drawn out of a district by a block. This has happened to challengers in the past where very intentional line drawing was done to eliminate challengers to incumbents.
14: The federal government released new work rules to get Medicaid. Most adults between 19 and 64 would have to prove they are completing 80 hours of work, education, job training, or community service. Maddie Toomey with Protect Our Care calls for voters to hold Congress accountable for imposing the cuts on needed care.
11: We need to make sure that we know who is fighting for our health care and who is working to rip it away to benefit billionaires and big corporations.
14: Trump says he will not name mortgage regulator Bill Pulte to be the head of national intelligence. A bipartisan chorus argues Pulte has been the president's hatchet man and has no business leading the nation's 17 powerful intelligence agencies. Former Trump National Security Advisor John Bolton will plead guilty to mishandling classified documents. He faces up to 5 years in prison. an American journalist pleaded guilty to acting as an unregistered foreign agent for China. Thomas Pockin II was an editor for a state-run Chinese media company. He admits he provided a phone and laptop for an unnamed administration official to communicate secretly with a Chinese government contact. Six Senate Republicans joined a failed attempt to block the construction of Trump's White House ballroom without congressional approval. Three of the lawmakers are in competitive re-election bids and currently trail their Democratic challengers. After a judge's ruling, the Kennedy Center is scrubbing Trump's name from its building and communications. Last year, Trump fired multiple board members and appointed new trustees, who unanimously voted to add his name to the center. I'm Simone Perez for Pacifica Network and Public News Service. Find our trust indicators at publicnewsservice.org.
16: For the Daily Yonder and Public News Service, this is the news from rural America. Customs and Border Protection is building massive walls along the Rio Grande. But news coverage by rural outlets sparked bipartisan backlash to the plan among residents, ranchers, and local officials, especially when it comes to border wall construction in Big Bend National Park. A lack of publicly available information led folks to depend on local reporters like Sam Karras at Big Bend Sentinel.
17: People were very scared because the term eminent domain started getting thrown around almost immediately.
16: Karras says small West Texas newsrooms struggle to cover huge, fast-moving stories. But with wide distribution and by creating new formats, they've been drawing outside attention.
17: Things are happening so incredibly quickly that it's shifted the way that we think about news.
16: Disruptions to oil and gas markets are raising home energy costs. Rural families in Maine and Vermont pay the biggest share of their income, with Alaska and Wyoming close behind. The Sierra Club's Johanna Haro Torres says their data showed that last year, American households paid almost $120 more for electricity, cutting into food, housing, and healthcare budgets.
18: Low-income households are suffering the most, and there isn't things that are available to them to help offset these costs.
16: That's even before the U.S.-Iran war. Moody's estimates the conflict is costing each household an average of $750 more in government spending and higher prices for gas and other products. A long-overdue farm bill is finally moving through Congress, but critics say it still favors corporate producers over independents. The bill would channel commodity supports and disaster funds to large ag operations away from smaller ones. And Angela Huffman with Farm Action says those smaller players are vital for many local communities.
19: A farm bill really needs to shift power back into the hands of farmers to grow healthy foods and not lock in more advantages for the largest corporations.
16: Meanwhile, contracts for popular farm conservation programs have been dramatically cut by the Trump administration. Michael Happ with the Institute for Agriculture and Trade Policy worries that sends the wrong message, especially given the changing climate.
20: The dust storms that are going on and they're more frequent these days, if we have folks who are just kind of giving up on these programs that can help, that doesn't seem like a good thing to me.
16: Don't kiss your chickens, say doctors tracking a multi-state salmonella outbreak linked to backyard poultry. Washington State reports one death and 54 hospitalizations. Epidemiologist Hannah Olteen says showing too much love risks spreading the bacterial infection.
21: They're so cute, and so that's a real temptation for folks. But we definitely recommend not kissing or snuggling poultry and not eating or drinking around them.
16: For the Daily Yonder and Public News Service, I'm Roz Brown. For more rural stories, visit dailyyonder.com.
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2: MediaLex is grateful to Founder Circle member Ellie Venn for their generous investment in our mission, a level of exceptional giving that reflects the spirit of our founder and community champion, Deborah Hensley.
3: The Trump administration's overhaul of Medicaid has led to massive federal cuts in Kentucky and nationwide, and it's boosting the rate of uninsured kids. A new study shows the uninsured rate for children under the age of six has reached its highest point in nearly a decade. Emily Beauregard with advocacy group Kentucky Voices for Health says when parents lose Medicaid, their children are often still eligible because the government allows them a higher threshold of income than adults. But she says the ever-changing rules and administrative red tape creates an unwelcome mat that can leave families unaware of their options.
4: All of the information that they're hearing in the news about cuts to Medicaid, I think that probably has discouraged some families from applying or renewing their kids' coverage.
3: The Georgetown University study tracked the child uninsured rate from 2022 to 2024. Beauregard says Kentucky's rate for kids under the age of six was 4.6%, lower than the 5.3% rate seen nationwide. She notes, however, that Kentucky was one of nine states that received federal permission to delay eligibility renewals and implement automatic extensions for children by 1 year following the pandemic. Nonetheless, enrollment dropped by 18,000. Elizabeth Wright Barak with the Georgetown University Center for Children and Families says the loss of health care coverage is especially harmful for infants, toddlers, and preschool-aged children because they have more frequent checkups to track their developmental progress.
5: Since 2025, we've seen nearly 2 million kids lose Medicaid coverage or be disenrolled from Medicaid, so we're concerned that this could be a harbinger for what's to come.
3: The reduction in federal Medicaid spending is driving job losses, including caseworkers who help parents and other caregivers navigate the system on behalf of their children. Beauregard says that will mean fewer people are available to take phone calls, answer questions, and process the necessary forms.
4: When we put more and more paperwork on their plate, they have less time to accurately process that paperwork. That could lead to more errors. So kids will also be impacted in that way.
3: The report found the number of uninsured babies, toddlers, and preschool-aged children is outpacing the number of uninsured school-aged children. The Trump administration says it's committed to rooting out fraud and wasteful spending in government health care programs. This is Roz Brown, New Mexico News Connection. 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

A space traveler on a mission to scout the Earth landed where the four winds blow. And when she went to make her report, this is what she said. There's a river on the freeway where the four winds blow from the city to the countryside. Why? In the morning and the evening, the tide begins to swell.

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